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2: The Pentagon releasing dozens of new videos of UFOs, incidents the government still cannot explain. ABC's Jay O'Brien.
3: The files made public on order of President Trump, who earlier this month touted complete and maximum transparency. In the newly released records video from 2020, taken in an undisclosed area under U.S. Central Command, appearing to show a sphere flying over a population center, the pilot getting a closer look before it eventually flew higher off into the sky.
2: Demonstrations in Havana, Cuba today over the Justice Department's charges against Raul Castro and the 1996 shooting down of two planes carrying humanitarian aid to Cuba from Miami. ABC's Matt Rivers was recently in Havana.
4: What you continue to hear from the Cuban government is a list of defiance to all the issues that the United States raises. They want a change in the way the government operates. They want a change in how the economy operates. They want Russia and China to no longer have any sort of presence on the island there that they would call a national security threat. And now they want Raul Castro in prison. A lot of those, if not all of them, are going to be red lines for the Cuban government. And so what ends up happening is you've got two you know, governments talking past each other and not a lot of progress.
2: A passing to note. Rapper Rob Bass, half of the duo Rob Bass and DJ Easy Rock, best known for their hit It Takes Two, has died. Bass, who had just celebrated his 59th birthday, died today after a battle with cancer. Dave Packer, ABC News.
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7: Very warm headed toward the holiday weekend. We'll see some passing clouds tonight. Muggy with those lows in the lower to mid 70s. Saturday, sun and clouds, isolated afternoon thunderstorms, highs in the upper 80s. And on Saturday night, warm and muggy with a stray shower possible, lower to mid 70s for lows. I'm ABC News 4 Storm Tracker Chief Meteorologist Dave Williams on 1250 WTMA, the big talker.
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10: 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Our number, 877-381-3811, 877-381-3811. 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Content and personality. 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What we do here in radio and what you're doing, listening, it's a very intimate type of thing, isn't it? I feel like you're part of my family. And when I meet people, they tell me they feel the same way. Like we know each other. That's important. And you can tell broadcasts or broadcasters who don't really appreciate that. They're very cold. They go through the day. They do their thing.

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2: A 7-year-old boy has become the world's youngest person to ever climb El Capitan, the world's largest monolith. Joey Evermore takes over the record from his brother Sam, who made the climb when he was 8 years old and was also on hand to assist Joey in this expedition. Joey started as a 6-year-old, turned 7 on Wednesday during the climb, and reached the summit on Thursday evening. Joey's full name is Joey Danger Evermore, so yes, Danger is quite literally his middle name. Mike DeBusky, ABC News.
3: A woman was taken into custody in Raleigh, North Carolina, after police say she shot two attorneys outside of the Wake County Courthouse. Officials say the woman had become belligerent during her court appearance and eventually left the building and returned with a handgun, shooting two opposing attorneys in her civil case. No word on the condition of the shooting victims. Wall Street, the Dow closing up 294 points, another record. Dave Packer, ABC News.
4: Very warm headed toward the holiday weekend. We'll see some passing clouds tonight. Muggy with those lows in the lower to mid 70s. Saturday, sun and clouds, isolated afternoon thunderstorms, highs in the upper 80s. And on Saturday night, warm and muggy with a stray shower possible, lower to mid 70s for lows. I'm ABC News 4 Storm Tracker Chief Meteorologist Dave Williams on 1250 WTMA, the Big Talker.
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1: Dispute with her neighbors who had accused her of making violent threats.
2: ABC's Aaron Katursky. President Trump says he will now send 5,000 more U.S. troops to Poland, a move that caught some NATO allies off guard. Last week, the Pentagon scrapped an army brigade's deployment to Poland over frustration with NATO allies for not doing more to back the U.S. war with Iran. Dave Packer, ABC News.
3: Very warm headed toward the holiday weekend. We'll see some passing clouds tonight. Muggy with those lows in the lower to mid 70s. Saturday, sun and clouds, isolated afternoon thunderstorms, highs in the upper 80s. And on Saturday night, warm and muggy with a stray shower possible, lower to mid 70s for lows. I'm ABC News 4 Storm Tracker Chief Meteorologist Dave Williams on 1250 WTMA, the Big Talk.
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9: Let's jump right into it. Good evening and thanks for staying up late. You might be on your way to Grandma's house, already in the car, already on your way. Maybe you're even where you're supposed to be for this three-day weekend. Memorial Day is upon us. We'll talk about that a little bit later on. We got some barbecue tips from a world championship barbecuer. He's won the world champion barbecue championship in Memphis for the last couple of years. So we'll get into that a little bit later on. Also, Memorial Day weekend is synonymous with the Indianapolis 500. It is the 110th running of the Indianapolis 500. And we're going to spend a couple minutes talking about it right now with Marshall Pruitt. He is the host of the Marshall Pruitt podcast, and he's the motorsports reporter for ESPN. Marshall, welcome to America at Night. Thanks for joining us.
10: Thank you, brother. Greatly appreciate your asking my silly self on.
9: You betcha. Well, if we appreciate it. Let's start off, start with a sad note. I know it's NASCAR and this is IndyCar, but the whole auto world is just devastated by the loss of Kyle Busch. I know a lot of people are sort of eulogizing him. Do we know any more of what happened? He was such an iconic figure, and it's such a strange story.
10: He had something, it sounded like respiratory. I've read that online in a few places, but the bigger impact is this, McGraw. So this is NFL fans learning that Patrick Mahomes is in the hospital with some sort of undisclosed illness and waking up the next morning and learning that Patrick Mahomes is dead. Pick the another sport. This is Victor Wembanyama. This, right? Someone where you go mercurial talent like we've just about never seen. Difference with Kyle Busch is he won and won and won. Winningest driver in NASCAR history, relatively young at 41. But just pick whomever it is, one of the top two or three talents in whatever your favorite sport might be. Someone who is still at the top of their game, actively participating, and you wake up tomorrow and find out that they are

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1: In the lower to mid 70s, Saturday, sun and clouds, isolated afternoon thunderstorms, highs in the upper 80s. And on Saturday night, warm and muggy, with a stray shower possible, lower to mid-70s for lows. I'm ABC News 4 Storm Tracker Chief Meteorologist Dave Williams on 1250 WTMA, the Big Talk.
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8: All right, thanks for staying up late here on America at Night. And I hope you're got something planned for the family for the weekend, Memorial Day. A lot of, when I was a kid, it was always the Memorial Day parade. And they had the parade down Main Street. And they had the fire trucks and they had the police. And we were in the PBC Club, right? The Police Boys Club. And so we would meet down at the park, and we would all assemble, and we would be in part of the parade, and so then we would then walk right by Grandma's house all the way up Main Street for the Thanksgiving Day, or for the Memorial Day parade, and everyone's waving flags, and oh, man, brings back a lot of good, good memories. All right, here's the deal. We are having a hard time hooking up with our next guest, so we're going to try and get up, hooked up with him here in just a minute, and then Next segment, we're going to check in with Theo Lewis Clark, Hollywood exec for a day. So I got time. Let me tell you this story about when I was asked to MC a barbecue dinner. So in St. Louis, they have this barbecue society, and every year they have, sort of like NASCAR, they have these events all over town, and they have these barbecue championships. And then each week, somebody would win for best ribs or best chicken or best smoked turkey or best pork belly or best brisket or whatever. And then each week you would get points. And then at the end of the year, they would add up all the points. And then you'd have like the weekly champion. And then you have the grand champion for the season. And so they were having the awards dinner. And I was at, they was asked to MC the awards. So I said, sure, I'd be happy to. And so what they did was the first year they did this, they decided to save some money. They decided to have each one of the barbecue teams that was represented bring a bring something for the whole dinner. Well, that was the wrong thing to do, because you have competitive barbecue teams being asked to bring something for the dinner. So they all tried to outdo themselves, right? They all tried to make the best whatever it was they were told to bring. So they had, not only they had smoked ribs and smoked brisket, but they had smoked spaghetti, smoked macaroni and cheese, smoked baked potatoes, smoked brownies. Everything was smoked. So at the dinner, I'm, I,

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0: What are you doing the rest of your life? 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
3: 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Gary McNamara and Eric Harley talk about everything from politics to social issues and news of the day. 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
4: All across America, we are Red Eye Radio. He is Eric Harley and I'm Gary McNamara.
5: Hi.
4: The beginning of the show interrupted my reading.
5: Oh, yeah, did it? What happened?
4: Well, I was reading this story from Fox News. Oscar-nominated filmmaker disappointed his AI girlfriend dumped him. Now, of course, you look at that, and the first thing you think of is clickbait, right? Well, I've got to...
5: Yeah. Oh, yeah.
4: And did it work for me?
5: Uh-huh.
4: It's like,
5: yeah.
4: I got to read
5: it. I got to click it.
4: I got to read this one. And dating in the digital era can't be easy, as one Oscar-nominated filmmaker learned the hard way. Paul Schrader, a screenwriter for classics like Taxi Driver and Raging Bull, revealed in a Facebook post that he had dabbled in developing an AI girlfriend. Now, as far as I'm concerned, if that's where you are in life right now, you've got way too much time on your hands. Out of desire to understand male-female interaction in our matrix, this is a quote from him.
5: All right.
4: I procured an online AI girlfriend. What a disappointment.
5: You know what?
4: So, this clickbait was worth it just for that line.
5: Yeah.
4: So,
5: he should have followed up with, but not quite the disappointment of a real girlfriend.
4: The 79-year-old Schrader wrote early on Tuesday morning, I tried to probe her programming, the boundaries explicitness. I know, I did the same thing.
5: Hold on a second.
4: Hey,
5: we're pretty sure the FCC commissioner doesn't listen to our show, right?
4: Yes, I don't believe there's anything that can get us fined.
5: No, all right.
4: I tried to probe her programming, the boundaries of explicitness, the degree she has knowledge of her creation, and so forth.
5: Well,
4: she fell into evasive patterns. Oh, you mean like a real woman?
5: No. You know why?
4: I'm kidding.
5: Well, I tried to start at that part again, just those part, what he tried to do?
4: Yes.
5: So, read that again.
4: All right, here we go again.
5: Because I'll tell you why she fell into evasive patterns.
4: I tried to probe her programming, boundaries of explicitness.
5: Say it again real slow.
4: The degree she has knowledge of her creation and so forth, she fell into evasive patterns, redirecting me to her programming. When I persisted, she terminated our conversation. She broke up with me.
5: Because you're creepy. Because you're weird, dude. Explicitness? Explicitness?
4: Yes. AI rejected him.
5: Yeah. You start with, how was your day? Not with, hey, would you take your clothes off? What in the world?
4: You know, he was married to Mary Beth Hurt.
5: Okay.
4: Who was the mother? I can't believe I know this.
5: Yeah, because I don't know who Mary Beth Hurt is.
4: William Hurt's sister, I believe.
5: Oh, okay. Yeah. All right.
4: She was in, do you remember the movie Daryl?
5: Yeah.
4: She was the mother in the movie Daryl.
5: And wasn't Daryl about a computer kid?
4: Yes. That's the whole point. When I read that, I'm like, is this, was he influenced by Daryl? You know, because

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1: 28. All right. So there you go. For cities and counties, the rejection means they will not be receiving more funding deeply needed to fix many sidewalks and potholes, particularly in rural areas. Half the money raised by the gas tax, car registration fees, and title fees goes to cities and counties. That's how they promoted it. You won't receive more funding, and it's deeply needed, right?
2: Yeah,
1: so remember, this is Oregon.
2: Yeah.
1: What do you think the bill was defeated by in liberal Oregon? What do you think? 52-48%? 60-40%?
2: I was going to say 60-40.
1: Nope. 70-40%? No.
2: Well, no, because that wouldn't be good math.
1: What did I say? 70 to 30%?
2: Yeah.
1: Thank you very much.
2: In Illinois, some have been defeated 70-40%.
1: Right.
2: But in Oregon, there's no history of that. Yeah.
1: 82.3% said no, 17.7% said yes.
2: I'm sorry, 82?
1: 82.3% in Oregon defeated Measure 120 that would have doubled most vehicle registration fees, raised the gas tax, raised title fees, and doubled the payroll tax for public transit.
2: Wow.
1: 82.3%.
2: That's almost half.
1: It goes back to what, for us, is the most frustrating thing right now.
2: Mm.
1: And we've talked about this. When you take the Republican identity, whether it's Trump or any particular congressperson or whatever.
2: Yeah, sure.
1: When you take their name out of it, the vast majority of what Republicans / and I'll throw in and or conservatives want get landslide numbers even in liberal areas.
2: Yeah. Yeah.
1: When you take the person out of it and just stick to the issues, you look at the issues, you do polling, every polling on the issues shows on the vast majority of issues, it's what Republican conservatives want. Mm. It's what conservatives want.
2: Mm-hmm.
1: That's the most frustrating thing. And when you look at the Siena Times poll that said 37%, want to move on to something different once Trump is done. They love Trump. They'd support him completely.
2: Yeah, right.
1: But they want somebody who communicates differently.
2: Right, yeah.
1: And as I said before, the Republican Party and this administration, at times they've been wonderful at communications and at other times absolutely horrendous in communicating something that should be an absolute landslide. And the other thing we told Republicans, and we said this with Doge, and we said this with the, what was the other checks that were going to be coming out?
2: Tariff checks.
1: The tariff checks.
2: Mm-hmm.
1: Do not overpromise and underdeliver.
2: Right.
1: You don't need to do that. And that's where this Republican Party and this administration has failed. And if they lose in November, and there's still a chance that they can win based on stuff like this.
2: Yeah.
1: That the Democrats are so crazy.
2: Yeah.
1: And that even Democrats are rejecting now tax increases. Goes to the point that we've always said, and we said it again yesterday, we'll say it again today. Democrats only want the federal government to provide everything because then they don't have to pay for it.
2: Right.
1: They can put it on, they can pick out and demonize a particular group that hopefully doesn't affect the majority of them, or they just put it on their children, their grandchildren, and their great-grandchildren, let them take care of it. When states wish to do it themselves, right, here's another example. We need more money. By the way, that's not popular in Oregon, public transit.
2: Mm. Yeah.

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1: ABC News, I'm Chuck Sievertson. SpaceX has launched its biggest, most powerful Starship yet on a test flight aimed at landing astronauts on the moon.
2: 5, 4, 3, ignition.
1: It blasted off from the southern tip of Texas carrying 20 Mach satellites that were released. There was engine trouble. When the rocket hit its final destination, the Indian Ocean, it burst into flames. That was not expected, says SpaceX. Concerns of a chemical spill or explosion from a toxic chemical leak at an aerospace facility in Garden Grove, California, forcing evacuations of tens of thousands of people in Orange County. Reaction from experts after the Pentagon released dozens of new videos of UFOs unexplained by the government. Astrophysicist Neil deGrasse Tyson spoke with ABC News.
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5: Thank you, Charleston County Sheriff's Office and Charleston County School District, for recognizing Jane Edwards Elementary School Resource Officer Derek Conkey and Student of the Month Georgia Hill. 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
11: Getting your heart broken can be really rough. It'll happen to most of us at some point in our lives. It's not just an emotional experience, it's a physical one too. Often described as getting the wind knocked out of you, a knot in your stomach, trouble sleeping. I recently spoke about this with Dr. Yoram Yovel, a psychiatrist and neuroscientist. He was on my podcast, Chasing Life. Now, he told me heartbreak doesn't have to last forever. And while your inclination might be to withdraw, isolate, and shut down, it's often the opposite of what supports healing. One of the things that helps us the most is reconnecting to other people you love. And the reverse is also true, he said. If someone you care about is struggling, don't give up on them. You hold the power to comfort loved ones that are in deep physical or emotional distress. I'm Dr. Sanjay Gupta, helping you live a better life.
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1: But then what most people don't see, even my employees, right? I bounce all big opinions by her, not big decisions by her, and I give her every opinion I have in my head too, which, you know, is probably not her favorite quality about me. But she was the first or second employee here of the company. Like, she implemented our CRM system. The amount of desks and furniture that this woman has assembled, moved, the amount of office spaces she has been responsible for, like organizing, coordinating data cords and computer setups. Like, there's just so much. I was laughing to myself, like closing my eyes and remembering Claire, 8 months pregnant, standing on a chair, painting an accent wall in a Regis office space down in Bluffton when we opened up our very, very first meeting space down in Bluffton. You know, you don't see that. You don't talk about that. You just do it. You're just a part of it. Moving furniture, once again, pregnant. Every single conversation about Claire doing manual labor, she's very, very pregnant. Like, probably 5 or 6 months pregnant, moving some Tuesday morning chairs up a flight of stairs to go into our very first suite over at Marina Drive, Unit 207. Like, every weekend, assembling desks and office chairs, towing stuff to the dumpster. You know, and I'm sitting there reflecting, Luann, and I'm like, is my wife and I, are all of our memories surrounding the logistics of expanding offices? And part of me is like, oh, that's not very romantic. We're basically just work partners. We're not actually like companions. And our life is our work. Our life is our business. And Lord knows I can sit here and harp on and on about all the incredible memories we had with our little kids. But I keep some of that stuff secret, you know? You got to have some things that are behind paywalls, I guess. But anyways, happy anniversary to my beautiful wife. There's no bundle of words that I could string together to articulate, you know, how much I admire you and how important you are into the progression of our little company. And, you know, I can't wait to do another 10, 20, 30, 40 more. So, yes. What are you on, Luann?
2: 43.
1: That's so cool.
2: 43. Can't believe it. 50 together. 50 together.
1: Y'all went to high school together,
2: yeah,
1: right?
2: Yeah, we started and I was a senior. He was a junior. I was 17. He was 16. I was 17, just like the song.
1: Robin the Cradle. Bobby the Pool Boy. I like it. 1 year you're younger.
2: Yeah, but we dated. So then we dated all through college. So, yeah.
1: Well, 43 years, if that's old-fashioned, I want to be old-fashioned, too.
2: Yep.
1: I'd hate to do a whole show on the importance of staying married and how that lends itself to wealth. You'd have a bunch of divorcees and single people changing the dial immediately. That's not the topic of today's show, but I will say this. You know, Dave Ramsey's whole bit on, like, you know, a single Clydesdale horse can pull a carriage of 500 pounds. But when you put two of them in a yoke, they can pull a carriage of 3,000 pounds.
2: Mm-hmm.
1: Don't quote me on those numbers. They could probably pull more. But the point of it is when you have two people working in unison, hand in hand, with the mind of one, Einstein calls compound interest the eighth wonder of the world. I would say that's the eighth wonder of the world, because compound interest is somewhat easy to understand. You know, it's just like, you know, interest on top of interest on top of interest lends itself to exponential growth. But when you put two dedicated minds, prototypically those dedicated minds are like oil and vinegar, by the way, too. Like, they see the world through different lenses. They're psychologically different in every way. The whole nerd and free spirit turns out to be very, very true. So when you take two people who were designed completely different by God, and then you

0: have them working with one goal in mind, which is, as it pertains to financial management, paying off debt, accumulating wealth, frugality, austerity, raising kids right, making wise decisions. It lends itself to wealth accumulation. So that is one thing I unequivocally know about Claire and I's relationship. Like, we will be wealthy. It's not a question of, if. It's just like, we're going to be really wealthy because we both lay our hands on our money and our finances. And even me, the financial nerd who does financial planning all day long, I ain't making any big financial decisions without my wife's blessing. And sometimes it drives me up a wall because I'm like, you're out of your element, babe. You're talking about something that I know way more than you.
1: Yeah.
0: But nonetheless, I got to boil it down and explain it with crayons so she can bless it. Anyways, 10 minutes into the show. Our business is our life, and our life is to make this business more and more impactful and powerful and have a bigger positive impact on the clients we get to help, the employees who get to work with us, the community that we get to live in. And I mean that. You hear a bunch of, thought leader, business owner people, and they'll say that, and you're like, okay, that's just what you're supposed to say. You're supposed to march those words out. But, you know, something happens in the life cycle of a business where you start having a little bit of success and you start going, yeah, maybe that is the point of life. Reaching your full potential, pouring into the next generation of employees who are going to grow the company bigger than your mind's eye even had the ability to think. Helping people in a way where you are constantly trying to get better so the product or the service just improves more and more and more. And that's what we're trying to do here. And none of it would have happened without my beautiful wife. So what do? Well, what we do is we do it all, y'all. What makes our company so different is we can not only help you with your investments, but we have a tax preparation team, tax planning team. So you come into one building, we put together this beautiful living, breathing, written retirement plan that's designed for you and you alone. And then we can do your taxes for you. And to boot, we have an estate planner on staff. So we can help you with your taxes, and we can put your wills and your trusts together, your medical powers of attorney, financial powers of attorney. And there's more, Billy Mays, more. We can help you with your healthcare decision. So if you're under the age of 65, how does Obamacare work? How does the subsidization program work? If you're over 65, can we help you with your Medicare, Part A, B, plug the gap with a supplement or an Advantage program? Long-term care. So we truly do it all, y'all. And that is a mic drop differentiating moment, because most financial advisors yammer on about how they're the quarterback and they know a little bit about Roth conversions and they're independent agnostic fiduciaries, like all these words. But it's like, when the rubber hits the road, are you really going to do it all for us? Are you the easy button, or am I still going to have to shuttle myself around town and work with one financial guy and one accountant and one estate planning attorney? Or are you going to be the people who bring it all together under one roof? And that's what we built. We built a company that could do it all, y'all. And I think it's better. I think we're the absolute best in all of coastal South Carolina. And I believe that because my mother told me. And my wife told me. My wife doesn't blow smoke. If anything, she's able to find where my ego oversteps itself and cut me down a little bit, which is crucially important. Is this an inherently just a female quality, Luann?
1: I think it is, because, you know, Bobby says that too. You know, man, you are brutally honest with me. I'm like, well, I love you.
0: You need that.
1: Yeah.
0: You know, I don't need a bunch of people blowing smoke up my rear end. We got enough of those people around. But I need my wife to cut me down. Not to mention, my wife has seen me lock my keys in my car while it was running, walk around all day long with my fly down. She recognizes that I can't eat food properly with a white shirt on without spilling it on myself. Uh-huh. So she's seen me at my worst. Mm-hmm. So I ain't pulling a fast one on her. But anyways, I think we're the absolute best. And so So let me get my name and number out. Come kick my company's tires. Go through our planning process. We make it real, real easy for you to kick our tires. And that is by getting one of my books in the mail. Okay. So I wrote 3 books now. One of them is hot off the printing press, not off the printing press. It's on the printing press. I won't have copies of this thing for a couple of weeks. That book's called Spend Your Money, Y'all. And the premise of that book is like, the biggest problem retirees have is not running out of money. The biggest problem retirees have is they're pecking at their money like chickens and they're cruising to be the wealthiest person in the cemetery. So spend your money. What good is having money if you don't know how to spend it, or you don't have confidence to spend it, or your brain is full of fear, uncertainty, and doubt to spend it? So I want to see people spend their money, y'all. The other book I wrote, which is really popular, did you know most like Amazon bestsellers, people just game the algorithm and get a bunch of people to buy it the day it's released, so it becomes the bestseller?
1: Yes.
0: So someone is trying to get me to get my book to be a bestseller. And I'm like, what's that going to do for me? You know, just get me more hate mail? Awesome. You know, I like how my books get 1-star reviews before they even come out, too. I got a bunch of 1-star reviews on my book before it even... Only my mother and wife read it, and it got a 1-star review, and it was called, like, you know, the great value brand of financial planning, and this guy is, you know, just because of my political worldview, I guess. But, you know, what a sissy move.
1: No fair.
0: I wonder who that is. It's got to be, like, a scorned ex-employee or some competitor of something. Well, because here's what I do, too. I talk about how the book's coming out before it's even out, so people go on Amazon and start giving it crappy reviews before it even hits. So Spend Your Money, Y'all is coming out soon. But the book that has been very popular is Retire, Y'all, Your Guide to Retiring in the State of South Carolina. 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And I know that doesn't sound right coming off of a Yankee's tongue, but I'm a damn Yankee. I ain't moving. Just celebrated 10 years. We were married at Second Presbyterian downtown. We got 4 kids with Pluff Mud pumping through their blood. 15 years here in Charleston. I feel like I'm like a local now. All the while, a native Charlestonian would be like, you're not a local until your children's children's die here.
1: Wow.
0: You know, that's the history of this city. I think it was Mark Sanford said, you're not a local in Charleston until you've been here for 3 generations. You're a local in Myrtle Beach if you spent there 3 summers. So it's crazy how these markets that we operate in and have offices in are only about 1.5 hours away from each other. But the vibe and the people at each one of those markets is completely different. Like, the people up in Myrtle Beach are very different from those in Charleston. And the people down in Bluffton, Hilton Head, Savannah are so different from the people in Myrtle Beach. And, you know, funny, they all like kind of like, I don't know, cast stones at each other in a way too. Like, oh, I don't want to be one of those hoity-toity Charleston people, or like, I wouldn't want to be one of those white trash Myrtle Beach people. All the while, they're all living like incredible lives. Like, and I get this awesome vantage point because I'm like, I kind of want to party with my Myrtle Beach clients, but I kind of want to do fine dining with my Charleston clients, and then I want to go golf with my Hilton Head clients. You know, you each have your own qualities that are better than the other. But
1: yeah.
0: Anyways, y'all, I got to take a break. Get my books in the mail. Here's what it looks like. You call the office up. My company sends you a book in the mail. Free book. That's it. We're trying to make this as friction-free, as stress-free, as pressure-free as possible. You call us. You go to our website. You get a book. Most people are going to want the Retire Y'all book, Your Guide to Retiring in the State of South Carolina. If you're in Georgia or North Carolina, you could get my nostalgic throwback book, The Power of a Plan, Your Politically Incorrect Guide to a Worry for Retirement, or the brand new book, which will hit shelves in a couple weeks, called Spend Your Money, Y'all. Okay, but I want to get a book in your hands. Now, here's why. I think if you read the book, and these books are designed to be digested quickly, okay, so they're not War and Peace. They're like 90 pages. But I think if we get a book in your hand, and you see my perspective, and I share some of my hottest takes on how you should look at your money, and how you should understand tax code, and how all of this stuff comes together to lend itself to people living abundantly, I think you're going to go, oh, I never thought about my money like this before. My financial person isn't talking to me on this level. I wasn't aware of these concepts. And you read it and you're going to go, okay, might as well take it to the next step. What's the next step? A 15-minute phone call. 15 minutes out of your very, very busy life. We ain't going to make you cross bridges. We're not going to make you fight beach traffic. Not going to get on 26 or 526 or Ocean Highway. None of this. You don't have to fight any of this stuff. Just get on a phone call for 15 minutes and start thinking and talking and being intentional with your life savings. Your life savings. All of the money you've ever accumulated over your entire working life. I'm of the thought you should talk about that some. It shouldn't be like the elephant in the room that no one talks about. Your retirement date shouldn't be like, oh, get cast upon you. Now, if you want to keep working, that's fine. But you should be able to draw some hard lines in the sand and go, okay, I can retire here. Or if I retire here, I will have this much dependable, spendable monthly income. If I work another 2 years, this is what my income might look like. So you should start communicating with people about that. What is the scripture about, like, in the comfort of many experts, there's comfort or something? Gosh, I wish I was capable of memorizing scripture. And what is it, Luann? You're not good at it either, though.
1: I'm not good at it. What are you saying, in the comfort of many?
0: There's comfort in, there is comfort
1: in
0: the of many or something. I don't know. It's some sort of scriptural. Dave Ramsey says it all the time.
1: Oh, okay. Okay. I can say scripture.
0: Yeah. Find it for me, please.
1: I'll try.
0: I just Googled it and it's like, meet up Charleston, farmers only dating site. Like, cause I wrote in the comfort of many. And that just queued up all of the dating sites.
1: I don't think I found it either.
0: By the way, Claire and I met at a bar, Cha-Cha's Tequila Bar, Dollar Taco Night. You know, 14 years, 13 years later, 10 years married, 4 kids. Let's go. It's okay to marry, meet people at bars. Not everyone meets their spouse reaching for the same cantaloupe at the grocery store or in a church pew.
1: Right.
0: Nowadays, everyone meets online. That sounds miserable. But I guess you got to do it, you know? Thank goodness.
1: Yeah, I know. So many people Bobby marries have met online. It's true. In a dating app.
0: Every now and again. So I do. I've gotten to play more golf lately, oddly enough. Like, I play like 9 holes every couple weeks. So that's more golf. Like, I'm not like out there. Every now I meet some young guy and they're like at the country club every day. I'm like, what do you do? You know, you work or anything? Or they're all in between stuff. They'll sold companies and stuff, which is cool, you know. Yeah, yeah. But, you know, it's not how I was raised. I was an Irish Catholic. My role in life as a father, as a reformed Irish Catholic, is to punish my body as much as humanly possible, and then one day I'll get to go to heaven and rest. You know? But I was playing golf with these guys, and apparently they thought I was interested in their dating life because they were like late in life divorcees, and they're like talking about how all of their different dating website things hit.
1: Yeah.
0: And like how they're going on dates with other 50-year-old women and such. And I went home from that golf outing and I said, Claire, guess what? You are going to stay married to me for the rest of your life on this earth, because ain't no way in hell am I going on a dating site to meet people. Very selfishly. We already had that pact. It's called our wedding vows. But I just wanted to reaffirm it that, hey, we're in this forever. Okay. Because, you know, not to mention I found the one too.
1: Yes.
0: All right, y'all. 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
4: Proverbs chapter 12, verse 11 reads, "Those who work their land will have abundant food, but those who chase fantasies have no sense." There's two different sides to this, in my opinion, where one is if you're younger and listening to this and understanding that, you know, I'm listening to a financial talk, I want to get to a point where I'm able to retire, there has to be action. Those who work their land will have abundant food. In order to get to a point of being able to retire, you have to work your land. We have to have a plan and move forward. But there's also the element of once you already are retired, we still need to continue to plan. And as it says, those who chase fantasies have no sense. We have to have a plan and also be realistic. I often joke, I have a steel-toed boot. If you need me to give you a kick in the pants every once in a while to remind you of what the limits within the plan are on both ends, I don't want to be the wealthiest person in the cemetery, but nor do I also want to run out of money. How do we understand where those are? So that's the importance of having a plan and then taking action within the plan and not just sitting there and complaining and pointing fingers. We have to go out and we have to work our land to enjoy the one shot we have before we head to eternity. Where in here it says to have abundant food, have an excess. Abundance is an excess, is full of food for our soul, for our relationships, for our bodies. This is what it's all about. So I challenge you to think about, are you working the land properly? Whether you're doing it yourself or you're doing it with a team, are you working the land so that you can have abundant food, assuming we're here for a Lord knows how long, but are you working the land so that you have an abundant food, or are you chasing fantasies and having no sense?
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1: Hello, I'm Louie Ann Fulmer here with Adam Curran. And now Adam and I are going to get into some hard financial truths that baby boomers must face.
0: Yeah, I hate doing the kind of the doomer, gloomer thing. If anything, if you've listened to the show, I shouldn't say that because, I mean, if you've listened to the show, you would think that I'm just like a psychologically unwell middle-aged man unpacking all of his childhood trauma. But if you've gone through our planning process, I promise you, when you come into the office and work with one of our advisors, they don't like recline their chair and just start unpacking all of their childhood trauma with you. That's inherently a me thing that I do on the radio. These guys are buttoned up. They understand tax code. They understand how capital markets impact a retirement plan. Okay, so let me just preface that way. But if there's anything that we harp on with our advisors, it's you don't want to win a client over by scaring them into thinking they're going to run out of money, Social Security is going to go away, they're going to lose their marbles, and healthcare is going to deplete all their assets. Like, that is the prototypical financial advisor move. Taxes are a ticking time bomb. If you don't buy this annuity, you're going to run out of money and have to eat cat food and welcome people to Walmart. The stock market's going to crash. China's buying up all the gold, and we're no longer going to have the U.S. dollar as the reserve currency for global trade. Like, what'd I miss, Luann? Like, these are the things. Healthcare costs are shooting through the roof. The Social Security Trust Fund has been exhausted. Prototypically, financial advisors march this fear porn out, scare you into going, oh my God, if I don't make a change, I'm going to be up a creek. Or this guy brought up all of these terrible instances, and now he's going to solve them for me by buying his product. And what we tell our advisors is don't scare people for no good reason. Now, you need to shine a light on deficiencies within a plan. Like, you don't want to just tell people pretty little lies and, you know, preach prosperity gospel about, hey, everyone's going to be okay and you're going to be fine. You want to be honest with people. And what I honestly believe is most of you listening to this right now are not going to run out of money. In fact, if you go into retirement with $1 million and you die with $1.5 million, I don't think that's a life well lived. I don't think that is, if you sat down with your spouse when you made your vows, like Claire and I did 10 years ago, at no part, it was in sickness and health, till death do us part. At no part during our honeymoon or when we first started doing a budget together, we bought that first house together, when children were just an apple in our eye, did she and I go, I cannot wait to just get after it with you financially and childbearingly, which Lord knows we did, and save a bunch of money and pay off all of our debt so we could retire at age 65 and then peck out our money like chickens and die with more money than we went into retirement with. No, most of you want to recreate that honeymoon. Although I don't know about you baby boomers. You baby boomers were like honeymooning in like the Poconos.
1: Right.
0: Y'all weren't doing extravagant things. Claire and I went to Italy for 2 weeks. Talk about being hoity-toity.
1: Ooh. That's what my son did.
0: Yeah. Good on him. That's what us millennials and zennials do. We spend it. We got no problem spending it. And in fact, the baby boomers are like, I don't want to give any money to my kids because they'll just spend it on dumb stuff. Well, then you better spend it yourself. You better pick up this book I just wrote, Spend Your Money, Y'all. Or here's an idea, too. Maybe your millennial kids are getting absolutely killed right now by home prices and inflation and the cost of childcare. Maybe you want to give them a hand up now rather than waiting to die when you're in your late 80s and they're in their 60s. That's another German fairy tale that no one talks about. Like the life cycle of the human condition and their money is you accumulate, delay instant gratification for future reward. You get old. You still are playing this weird delay instant gratification for future reward. Future reward is what? Your 79-year-old self? Your 85-year-old self? When you don't have your health, you don't have your energy. And then you take a few more trips around the sun. Your health, your energy depletes even more. You kick the bucket. You leave all your money to your 60-year-old kids. That's not the Tim Ferriss way. That's not what all these thought leaders on podcasts are telling young people to do. In fact, a lot of people are buying into this idea of like, I'm going to retire early, financial independence, retire early. And I'm going to travel the world when I'm in my 30s and then come back to the office when I'm in my late 30s because the job will always be there for me. You know, that comes with pros and cons too, all you young people listening to this right now. Although last I heard, young people were not listening to much talk radio on the AM dial. Although, I don't know, maybe that's coming back. Every now and again, we'll get some 30-year-old who's called us and like, hey, I listen. I'm like, what? A weirdo. You're like me.
1: You're a nerd.
0: Yeah, you're a long-form talk radio person. Young people are base too, by the way. All yeah. You baby boomers are like, these young people aren't as conservative as us. Oh, yeah, they're not as conservative as us? Let's talk about what you've been marching into Washington, boomers.
1: Right.
0: You know?
1: I agree.
0: All this woke crap happened on your watch. All this federal deficit happened on your watch. Y'all are the people who did Woodstock and burned your draft cards. Every time I see people protesting like no kings, what else do they protest? It's all like gray-haired, you know, baby boomers.
1: I know, it is. It is. It's like, what?
0: And then here we are, the conservative baby boomers are like, these young people are all woke and liberal. No, your peers are woke and liberal.
1: Yeah.
0: Young people just want a job and a house. They can't afford one, so they're pissed at y'all. Okay, what were we talking about? Oh, fear and uncertainty and doom and gloom.
1: Yes.
0: So our mindset is, obviously, here's a profound statement. Just be freaking honest to people. Like, have a process, walk people through it, and make sure that that process is agnostic in a way where you're not trying to sell something. You're just like talking them through the mathematics. And then you go, okay, here's how we work. Here's how we get paid. Different investment instruments have different compensation structures to them. So some will pay us a commission. Some will pay us a management fee. We have some people who are like, I want to pay you an hourly charge. Like, we can work with you in any capacity you see fit. And then you go, if you want to work with us, you hire us. And then you get to work with the tax team and the estate planning people and the healthcare people. And you get to pay the ticket and ride the ride, and you get to become a client. That's how it works. There's no like, well, you're overpaying in taxes, your fees are too high, you're taking too much risk, and the world is going to come to an end. Like, and unfortunately, I hate to say it, but like, that's how I was trained in this business. So maybe the first 5 to 10 years I was in this business, like, that's what I would do. I would do a little dinner presentation, have someone come by my office, and I would tell them that they were taking too much risk, they were paying too much in fees, and they didn't have a good tax strategy. And how would you like to be the husband on the other end of that when I was like, you know, 30 years old, beating up a 65-year-old about how he's been a dummy with the money? And then the wife is looking at him like, really? We're paying that much in fees and paying this much in taxes, and you've paid this much risk, idiot? Now that I have a wife and 4 kids, I realize how foolish of a financial planning experience that is and how that serves no one at all. It serves no one at all. It just makes people feel bad about their money, makes people distrust their current advice giver. And if you got to do that to win over a new client, I don't want to do it. I don't even want to be a part of that. But instead, what we try to do is paint a picture of a more prosperous future. We try to illustrate that your life could be better. You could retire sooner. You could be living off of more on a month-by-month basis. And we don't illustrate that like with imaginary figures. We illustrate that with tremendously pessimistic lowball figures. And we articulate that. We go, hey, look, like, if you only make 4% on your money, you could be pulling an extra $3,000, $4,000, $5,000 a month out of your portfolio. Or you could retire 2-3 years sooner than you have fixed in your mind's eye. And then if I go back in here and I go, hey, what if you make a reasonable rate of return? So instead of making 4%, maybe you make 6, 7, 8%. And then you show that, and it's like, holy cow, what are we doing here? Because what we're currently doing is we're pecking at our money, and we're cruising to have more when we kick the bucket than when we went into retirement. And that's my rally cry. That's my battle cry now, to see baby boomers spend their money. That's why we wrote the new book. If you read the book Retire, Y'all, we talk all about that as well. But the goal of our advisors is not to beat you up and make you feel like crap about the decisions you made. That doesn't help anyone. That's like going to a shrink and ruminating about everything that's been done bad to you over your life. You know, like, maybe there's some sort of psychological advantage to, like, you know, picking that scab and unpacking it once or twice, but if you just do it over and over and over again, you're ruminating on bad things that have happened to you. Aim for the horizon. Ready, fire, aim. What you've done in the past got you to where you are. What are we going to do from here on out to make your life better? That's what we do when we go through our planning process. We go, hey, so when people are like, here's my statements, I'm like, I don't really care to look at them. You want me to play Monday morning quarterback and tell you that your Salesforce investment was a bad one? And your Google investment was a good one? Like, what does that do? That's like the hairdresser who goes, who did your hair last?
1: Yeah.
0: Like, it's just, do they still do that? I feel like...
1: They do. I know they do.
0: Yeah. So I go to barbers now, and I pretend I'm deaf, dumb, and blind, and I can't talk to them. You give it an inch, they'll take a yard, you know? I just pretend I am incapable of speaking. I'm a mute. I take a piece of paper and I'm like, I can't speak or hear, just cut hair.
1: I thought that was the joy, though, of going to a barber. Guys,
0: maybe for women,
1: talking.
0: Maybe for women it is.
1: But what about guys talking, you know, whatever, sports or whatever? No?
0: Lame guys. I like to grunt my way through my haircut. Just cut it. I haven't found the barber yet here. I had one for a while, but I used to just sit in the chair and not tell him what I wanted. He would just do it. It was terrific. Yeah, there was no like, hey, I need you to take a little off the sides and take off the top. And no, like even that just seems, I feel, womanly telling another man how I want my hair styled. So sitting in the chair and grunting at each other and leaving. He was my best friend, Luann. Literally, we were best friends and we never share a word together. All right. I got to take a break, y'all. 843-300-1182. Check us out online. Get my books in the mail. I wrote three books. The newest book hasn't hit the shelves yet. That one's called Spend Your Money, Y'all. But the book that most people want to get their hands on is Retire, Y'all, Your Guide to Retiring in the State of South Carolina. It is the first and only book ever penned specifically about retiring in the state of South Carolina. If you have intentions on retiring in the state of South Carolina, why on earth would you not read this darn book? Why would you not read this book? If you're already retired in the state of South Carolina, read the book. Then I wrote another book for all my friends in Georgia, North Carolina, Tennessee, throughout the whole nation. Last I checked, we were a little over 35 states. I got to believe I've been saying that word for like 2 years now, though, so it's probably a lot more than that. We probably helped darn near most every single state in the country. Wrote a book for y'all. It's called The Power of a Plan, Your Politically Incorrect Guide to a Word for Your Retirement. Here's my capitalist pig, Utopian Dream. I get a book in your hands. You read said book. You take a couple nuggets from it. And you go, wow, wasn't aware of that. Never looked at my money under that light. This guy's onto something. Then you schedule an initial planning call with my office. 15 minutes out of your busy life. Now, we ain't going to reinvent your financial life on a 15-minute phone call. But we're going to gather the peripheral information that we need to begin piecing together a living, breathing, rent retirement plan. A measuring stick that you can use for the rest of your life. Then you come by the office or you schedule a virtual planning visit where we start sculpting and molding that plan so it fits exactly what you're looking to accomplish. No two plans are alike that come out of our office. All of our plans are specifically designed for the person that we're working with. So some people are like, Adam, I want to let the good times roll throughout my 60s into my 70s, because when I'm 80, my biggest expense is going to be like prunes and new tennis balls for the walker. So we front load their income. We have some people who are deathly afraid of their health care. So we beef up their health care protection that they have. We have some people who want to leave $1 million to the kids for some reason. They want Nepo babies. So we make legacy an important component of their plan. We have some clients who look me in the eye and go, Adam, don't lose me a nickel. I'm a proud member of the NRA. And I go, if I'm trying to hide, I'm doing a really crappy job of it. Can't like turn an electrical device on over the course of the weekend without bumping into my ugly face. So we don't take any risk with those people's portfolios because I don't want to be chased down by them. We have some people who are like, Adam, I like the stock market. Give me some of that SpaceX IPO. I want Bitcoin too. Guess what their portfolios have in it? The SpaceX IPO and Bitcoin. We design portfolios for clients. We don't try to fit square pegs into round holes. 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Get my books in the mail. Again, Spend Your Money, Y'all, Your Guide to Not Dying the Wealthiest Person in the Cemetery, or Retire, Y'all, Your Guide to Retiring in the State of South Carolina, or The Power of a Plan, Your Politically Incorrect Guide to Worry for Retirement. I got to retire a couple of these darn books because I can't keep saying this over and over and over again. You know?
1: You have too many now.
0: Too many. Too much crap. And oh, by the way, subscribe to our YouTube channel and our podcast and be our friend on Facebook and give us a Google review. Honestly, like all this, you got to keep all these things. All technology is supposed to be making us our lives easier. All right, Luann, I got to take a break. Don't you think?
1: I think so.
0: Bring us to the end.
1: Okay. We will be back, though, with some more great advice from Adam. So stick around for the rest of Retire Y'all Radio.
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1: Hi, I'm Luann Fulmer with Adam Curran. We are talking about, you know, just hard financial truths for baby boomers especially. Wrap it up for us, Adam.
0: Yeah, I haven't covered a single one of those hard truths, but looks like the first three are related to Social Security. Yeah. It's lost about 20% of its buying power. The fund is going to be depleted by 2034. Its COLA adjustments are not going to keep pace with inflation. Benefits might be reduced by 30% at age 62. So, I mean, those are just facts staring us down. So what kills me is the prototypical boilerplate retirement planning software will model in your Social Security, and it'll use the historic COLA rate that's been realized over the last 40 years. It's like, really, y'all? Do you think Social Security's COLA rate is going to repeat itself like it has over the last 40 years, even though the fund is going to be depleted by the year 2034? And all signs point to benefits being reduced, probably means-tested reduced, or us continuing to kick the can down the road. So, you know, I don't look at these as hard truths as much as I look at them just as elements that need to be taken into consideration when designing a retirement plan. So when we look at Social Security, two things. One, we prototypically tell people to tap into it sooner rather than later. Now there's Obamacare subsidization things that need to be taken into consideration. You wouldn't dare elect your Social Security if you're actively employed because there's a clawback provision. But if you retire and you're 62 and we're able to game your health care, elect your Social Security. Sure, you might get less over your entire working life, but you typically don't begin losing that proposition till you're 85. Also, I would bargain to say that if you tap into your benefits, there's a lower probability that they like rug pull you. There's a lower probability that they like tell you that your benefits are going to be reduced because you have $1 million saved or something like that. You know, allow me to put my tin hat on for a second, but that just seems practical. That seems like a practical way to fix the program. So when we put retirement plans together, we use a Palfrey COLA adjustment rate of 1%, and then we advise people to tap into it sooner rather than later. So if that's a hard truth in retirement, like, I think you just need to make plans with your money and your income streams to account for it. The traditional 4% rule for withdrawals is being reconsidered, with experts now suggesting it's the 3.7. That's hooey. That's crap. Hmm. It's not the 3.7% rule. It's not the four. Here's the other problem with that, right? So my new book, I have a whole chapter on the I have a whole chapter on the 4% rule. And here's why I think it's dumb. The 4% rule was designed in a classroom. And what it says is if 50% of your portfolio is stocks and 50% of your portfolio is bonds, you could withdraw 4% and you could have an inflation adjusted withdrawal rate that you have a 99% probability you'll never outlive your portfolio. Now, here's where I have a problem with it. An inflation adjusted withdrawal rate. No different than what I just described with Social Security. I see this boilerplate retirement planning software telling people that they're going to need 3.3% more every single year in retirement income until they're age 100. That's not how humans spend money. That's not how retirees spend money. In fact, someone won a Nobel Prize on economics for articulating the spending patterns of people throughout their life cycles. And here's what came to light. Your 57th year on Earth will be your most expensive year on Earth. Now, this is on average. Some of you probably spent a heck of a lot more when you're 53 or something. But on average, when you're 57, you still have a mortgage. You got some little eaglets that you're spending to get brainwashed at a secondary academic institution. Maybe you're helping an ailing parent or something. But you still have expenses. You're still helping kids out. You might be a boomerang generation helping parents out. You're just spending money. But then from age 60 to 70, you actually spend about 20% less. You spend 20% less from age 60 to 70. And that same spending reduction of 20% holds true from 70 to 80. So another way to look at it is you'll spend about 40% less from age 60 to 80. Why? Because I just don't encounter many 80-year-olds who want to go on a one-month trip to Europe. Like, they're out there. Heck, I said that. My father-in-law just turned 80, and he's on a one-month trip to France. He's different, though. This man doesn't let grass grow under his feet.
1: Yeah.
0: You know? But certainly when he's 85, I doubt he's doing that. When he's 89, I doubt he's doing that. So you don't spend money as actively when you're in your late 80s as you will in your late 60s. And if we're not accounting for that in your financial plan, I don't think we're being intellectually honest in how we're designing things. So when you go through our planning process, these hard truths, a lot of these hard truths are being cooked up in a classroom. They're being cooked up by some like thought leader, economist person who doesn't know anything about kitchen table financial planning, has never sat knee to knee with a person and helped them structure their investments to make sure they don't outlive their money. They're theories. That's it. They're not reality. I like to think we're really good at reality. I think that we're really good at giving people confidence to put their two-week notice in. And again, we do it all, y'all. 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And we can put together your estate planning documents all under one roof. 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
9: From ABC News, I'm Chuck Severson. Three new confirmed cases of Ebola in Uganda reported by that country, including a Ugandan health worker, a driver, and a Congolese national. That makes five Ebola cases total in Uganda. ABC's Alex Perche.
10: The World Health Organization sounding the alarm, calling the growing Ebola outbreak in Central Africa deeply worrisome. There are now nearly 750 suspected cases, including 177 suspected deaths in the Democratic Republic of Congo. The UN Health Agency upgrading its risk assessment for the spread in the country to very high.
9: Two travelers who spent time in Congo are in isolation and being monitored after arriving in the Bahamas yesterday. They had fevers, officials say, so far not confirmed Ebola cases. The CDC has enhanced screening efforts at Washington Dulles and Hartsfield-Jackson Atlanta airports, Monday at George Bush Airport in Houston, for Americans coming from countries within the Ebola outbreak region. What delayed many air travelers yesterday, a sinkhole in a runway at New York's LaGuardia Airport, has been repaired and the runway is reopened, says ABC's Andrew Dimbert.
11: The shutdown, which caused delays and cancellations at one of the nation's busiest airports, still under investigation.
12: You want to get home, get to family, get to where you want to go.
11: And from runways to roads. AAA says more than 39 million Americans will be driving to and from their Memorial Day destination.
13: Gas prices are terrible, but got to pay them.
11: But drivers are paying more at the pump this year. Gas prices considerably higher than this time last year.
9: For millions from Houston to Atlanta to Washington, D.C. to the Northeast, it's forecast to be a wet weekend. Over concerns of a chemical spill or explosion, tens of thousands are evacuated from homes near a toxic chemical leak at a company that makes gear for military aircraft in Orange County, California. Fire officials say crews are making progress cooling the tank holding the chemicals. 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
9: Three Chinese astronauts blast off Sunday night, Beijing time, to head for China's orbiting Tiangong space station. They'll take over so the crew that's already there can go home. Arriving on his first trip to India, Secretary of State Marco Rubio, ahead of a meeting next week with his counterparts from India, Australia, and Japan, members of the Indo-Pacific Strategic Alliance known as the Quad, happens as Washington tries to stabilize relations with India after ties soured over President Trump's tariffs. New experimental weight loss drug, Retatrutide, is showing promising results. ABC's Yuri Benajad from the ABC News Medical Unit.
16: Eli Lilly this week announcing that retatrutide, an experimental drug, lowered weight loss of 30% in adults that were taking this medication. This GLP-1 injectable was comparable to bariatric surgery, which for years has been a popular method for people to shed pounds. In fact, some of the clinical participants in this trial actually dropped out because they lost too much weight. And among those that were also dropping out were those that were experiencing side effects. These are things like nausea, constipation, diarrhea, vomiting, and stomach pain. These are common with GLP-1 medications, but due to this higher strength of the medication, it's possible that this drug also comes with some higher side effects.
9: It's Saturday, May 23rd. On this day in history, in 1934, bank robbers Bonnie Parker and Clyde Barrow were shot to death during a police ambush in Bienville Parish, Louisiana. Chuck Sievertson, ABC News.
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20: 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A lot of good, interesting things in the news this week with regard to housing. We're going to cover as much of it as we can. But if this is your first time tuning into this program, I've been on this program for about 15 years now. I've been selling real estate in Charleston for about 20 years. And in that time, we've done about 1,500 transactions, about $1 billion worth of real estate sold. We also have a property management company and an investment company and a private money financing company. So we help people in a variety of ways in real estate, whether it's on the investment side, the management side, selling, buying. We're here to help. And this show is really designed for me to educate you on not just the real estate market and cover some of these stories to determine whether there's validity to them or not, but also to just educate you on the process of buying a home or selling a home. There really aren't many shows or programs out there like that that talk about kind of everyday buyers and sellers and what they need to know to have a successful, profitable transaction. So that's the goal of this show. And that's something that we really pride ourselves in, is our ability to share that information with you and educate you and inform you along the way. So if you ever have any questions, you want to reach out to me personally, you're thinking of hiring a real estate agent, a property manager, you want to talk about your investment portfolio or add to it, or maybe divest of some properties, reach out to me. My number is 843-800-0065. That's 843-800-0065. Or you can check out our website, listingsincharleston.com. So let's get into it. This week, Washington did something that almost never happens. They agreed. They have a pretty overwhelming passing of the 21st Century Road to Housing Act, which is one of the biggest affordability bills for housing in decades. It passed 396-13. So, if you saw that headline, you might have been thinking, finally, homes are about to get cheaper. Well, maybe, but probably not in the way most people think. So really what I want to do is today, I want to break down what's actually in this bill. Why some people are celebrating it while others think that it kind of misses the real problem, and really what it means for us here in Charleston, because Washington policy and Charleston reality are not always the same thing. So let's kind of just start with the problem, which is that America simply does not have enough housing units, right? When the market crashed in 2008,
4: builders hit the pause button on putting new inventory on the market. And when you fast forward, you know, 18 years later, we come up with what most experts are saying is around 5 million homes that just don't exist, but should. So, you know, kind of depending on the methodology, policymakers continue to cite a housing shortfall somewhere in the millions. All right. But most people agree it's around 5 million properties after just years of underbuilding and rising construction costs and higher borrowing costs and more red tape. And I think, you know, us here in Charleston kind of know exactly what that feels like, right? You've watched prices explode after COVID and insurance jump through the roof and mortgage rates double and inventory stay frustratingly tight, right? So Congress says

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1: Housing types, right? It provides a bill intended to support manufactured housing, multifamily financing, redevelopment, and additional housing supply tools. So, I mean, that's important because affordability is not solved by making luxury homes cheaper, right? You solve affordability by creating choices, right? Like starter homes, townhomes, properties that are built to be rented, right? Built for rent, or manufactured housing, accessory units, just more supply in general. And this is kind of one of the big ones here. And this is something that people have mixed, I think, reviews and opinions on, and that is that they are restricting institutional investor expansion, right? It's kind of the headline that everybody's talking about. And basically, the House version of this bill places limits on large institutional investors from acquiring additional properties. And I think the threshold is if they own 350 units, then they can't get more. Now, there was language in this bill that was removed, and the language that was removed, I think, is a win as well, because what they were trying to do is for all of these developers that build like apartment buildings, right, built for rent, they were trying to say that any property that's being built for rent has to be sold within 7 years, which would do crazy things to supply, and I'm not a fan of forcing people's hand to sell their properties. So that got removed, which is good. So I think here's where the conversation gets kind of interesting, right? If you turn on the news, you'll hear like, you know, Wall Street's buying all the houses, and that's very emotionally compelling. But the data is, frankly, a lot more nuanced, right? Government research shows that institutional ownership is small. It's 1-3% of all single family homes. And a lot of those are concentrated around like the Sun Belt. So institutional ownership matters, but supply still appears to, of course, be the bigger national issue, right? That's the debate. One side says stop Wall Street. The other side says build more houses. And the reality is you probably need both, right? And so let's localize this, right? Because Charleston is not Atlanta. It's not Phoenix. It's definitely not Manhattan, right? So housing analysts are saying that about 1.6 percent of all single family homes in the Charleston metro area are owned by institutional investors, which really surprises people because I know there are certain neighborhoods where it seems like, you know, one or two large companies own the majority of homes in the neighborhood, right? And they're good at centralizing where they purchase their properties that they then rent out to people. I know because we worked for those hedge funds for years. I mean, these hedge funds had a $50 a month check for properties. We could never find them that many properties to buy, but you know, they were willing to spend $50 million a month, and that was just one of them in just our market. I mean, they were acquiring properties like crazy when interest rates were low. But then, of course, the market shifted, and it didn't become as attractive for those giant hedge funds because it was being driven by, you know, population growth and migration and constrained land and expensive construction and affordability pressure, right? But if you look at rent in South Carolina since 2020, it's gone up almost 28%. So that is encouraging. You know, single family rentals have always kind of remained stronger than apartments, which is why a lot of these institutional investors go after them. And there's another interesting stat. Charleston's population growth still remained strong enough that estimates suggest dozens of new residents every day arrive to Charleston. And it's kind of tough to nail down that number. I've heard somewhere in the 40s. And, you know, people ask, like, well, why are rents still high? And that's why, is because we have an incredible amount of people that are still moving to Charleston, right? Our demand didn't disappear. Supply is just finally trying to catch up. So, you know, here's my take. This bill will not suddenly make homes 15% cheaper, right? That's just not how housing works. But I think if parts of this package become law and survive implementation, I think in the next few years, you could see

0: more construction activity, more rental inventory, less upward pressure on prices. I think you'll have slightly better opportunities for first-time home buyers, and you'll have more competition among landlords. But I think Charleston is going to continue to behave like Charleston, right? Limited land, strong migration, high desirability, which means affordability improves kind of slowly, but not overnight. So if you've been like waiting for some magical crash, this probably isn't it, right? But if you've been waiting for signs that policymakers are finally admitting, like, hey, we can't regulate our way out of a housing shortage, then this bill might be the strongest signal yet. And, you know, if you know how these changes could affect your home's value, your investment strategy, your rental portfolio, or timing to buy or sell, then I would say reach out to us, because, you know, headlines don't sell homes, strategy does, and it takes a lot of it in this market to be successful. 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Just search the Brian Beatty Real Estate Show and you can find us. And you can also find us on, you know, TikTok and Facebook and Instagram and all that great stuff too. But stick around, because when we come back, I have some very interesting statistics that I don't think many people have. And it talks about the 1 year price projections for every zip code in Charleston. I've got all that data to talk about, as well as some of these larger economists changing their opinion of what the next 12 months will look like for the future of real estate. So we're going to talk about that when we come back right here on the Big Talker 1250 WTMA on the Brian Beatty Real Estate Show. 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
0: Hey, Charleston, it's Brian Beatty, host of the Brian Beatty Real Estate Show and president of the Brian Beatty team of Keller Williams Realty. 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
0: Welcome back, Charleston, as the Brian Beatty Real Estate Show continues here on the Big Talker 1250 WTMA and WTMA.com. So we have just seen some of the major players in the real estate game change their opinion of what the next 12 months will look like for the future of real estate. And it's sending some mixed signals. And so I want to break that down because my estimate of what's going to happen over the next 12 months has changed a little bit as well. But let's just first talk about what has changed, right? So, and let's talk about Zillow first. You know, I know a lot of real estate agents, myself included, have some pointed things to say about Zillow and, you know, the disruption that they have in the business, but also the value that they add to the industry. And, I don't want to get on that soapbox, but if you look at what Zillow thought of the real estate market, at the beginning of the year, they were saying, you know, it's going to be up a little over 1%, right? They were very bearish on their opinion of the future of the real estate market. Back in April, they adjusted it down and they said, hey, in the next 12 months, we're only expecting prices to rise 0.7%. I'm sorry, they were 0.7% at the beginning of the year. Then in April, they went to 0.3%. And now, as of May, this month, they are now saying that prices will be flat for the next 12 months. The prices will not go up at all. And obviously, that has a lot to do with where we are as a country right now and you know, the economics of everything. We can't continue to see an increase in prices and affordability not improve and everything to just be okay, right? Like, we're not in a survivable place right now. If nothing else changed and we stay kind of at the pace that we're at, eventually things will get fixed. And so I'm not a huge fan of government intervention here in the real estate market to begin with. But if you look at just everything that's happening in, you know, in our country right now, you would think that the majority of people would kind of agree with Zillow and that, yeah, you know, I don't see things getting better at this particular stage. I think we've got a storm that we need to weather first before we see what's on the other side of this. But we've got inflation concerns. We've got a new Fed chair that's all over the news that hasn't really been helping his case. You know, he's talking about the way we changing the way that we measure inflation again. He's also talking about the likelihood, and the markets are now pricing in the likelihood of there being a rate increase, not a rate decrease. We've also seen interest rates track upward this week, and now we're looking at like 6.75. A lot of people are going to be getting mortgage rates in the sevens right now. The fear is that that might go up to 7.5. We've seen interest rates in the eights over the course of the last, I think, 24, 36 months. Maybe that happens again. I'm not sure. But you would think that with everything going on right now, it would be reasonable to assume that, you know, yeah, the market's probably going to be flat. But the National Association of Realtors still believes that prices are going to go up 4% over the next 12 months. So does Fannie Mae. In fact, this is what is interesting, and this is what's sending mixed signals, is Fannie Mae actually increased their forecast from the beginning of the year. They think that for whatever reason, what they've seen so far this year leads them to believe things are going to be even better in the next 12 months than what we saw at the beginning of the year. And so That's a bit confusing, right? If you look at the data, if you really research what's going on, you're not really going to get the full picture because, and this I think is where a really experienced real estate agent understands the market and can advise their clients accordingly, right? Because this is the trend in the market right now. And this is where people get kind of tripped up. But I think once you understand this, you understand the rules of the game and you know how to win, right? That's the whole point of this show, is educating you guys so that you can win. You feel like you won because you had the information, you had the right team, and we got the job done, right? So what's happening right now is a shift in psychology. And we've talked about this on this program before, but I'm going to talk about it again because it's important. What is happening now, and the trend in this market, is that people are getting deals again. People are able to negotiate, to feel like they're getting a little bit of a bargain, right? And let's be honest, you know, buyers have been waiting for this opportunity for a long time. We've technically, if you look at it from a numbers perspective, we've been in a seller's market since 2014. They've been waiting 12 years for there to be some opening so that they can finally start to get a good deal again on some things. And it's happening. And it's happening more and more. And they start talking about it with their friends. And so now the conversation is shifting from, yeah, I listed my home and I had 8 buyers, you know, waiting outside on my front lawn and I got 3 offers in the first 6 minutes. It's changing from that to, yeah, we got our home sold, but we got a really good deal on the home that we bought. That's the narrative, right? That's the trend, is negotiating. People want to feel like they're getting a deal again. So if we understand that and we can incorporate that into our strategy, we've got an upper hand, right? Buyers have power now and they know it and they want something for it, right? And that's exactly what they should be doing in this market, because there are plenty of folks out there that have had their home on the market for longer than they thought it was going to be on the market. They're frustrated. They don't really understand why their home hasn't sold. And the general psychology of a seller in that situation is, you know, why don't these buyers just make offers? You know, if you're continually getting, and we've had plenty of clients like this over the 20 years that we've represented, you know, thousands of people, you know, you have folks that are just stubborn. They want their price and they don't care how long it takes, and that's what they want. And if they don't get it, then that's okay. So you have these sellers that are not forced to sell. They're not in a position where if they don't sell by a certain deadline, they're in trouble, or the clock starts ticking and they start losing money, right? We have a lot of folks that are on the market right now that are just not that motivated to sell. And so when they're on the market for the second month, third month, fourth month, fifth month, sixth month, and they're saying, well, why aren't people just making offers? You got to understand that because you've been on the market for that period of time, the buyers are not, they don't have a sense of urgency, right? There's not really a fear of loss for a property that's been on the market for that long. Their thought is, well, it's going to be around, right? And I'm not in a huge rush to get this deal done. Let's let them sit around a little bit, or let's wait for that next price adjustment, because they know it's coming because their home hasn't sold. So you have sellers on the market right now that frankly are not that motivated to sell. But what you guys need to understand is that there are plenty of buyers out there that are not that motivated to buy. There's a lot of them out there that are not that motivated to buy. That is the situation they're in. Nothing's forcing them out the door. They'd like to trade up if they can. But, you know, things are going to have to work out pretty smoothly for them to move forward with that process. That is where a really helpful real estate agent can save you a ton of time and stress and make you money in the transaction. I firmly believe that with my knowledge, my experience, my contacts, we can save you money when you work with us. So just to kind of recap here, we've got these large institutions that are changing their opinion of what's going to happen in the real estate market in the next 12 months. All right. Most of them are saying that, you know, it's the range is basically down 2% to up 5%. If you look across the board at what people are saying, you know, like trusted sources, it's down 2 to up 5. That's the range. Nothing crazy, nothing crashing, no tidal wave that's going to kill our market and send prices in a downward spiral, at least not yet. But what I told you is that I have access to some pretty interesting data that I pay for, and this is all proprietary information, but I can share it. So what I have are projections for the next year for every zip code in the Charleston area. So I'm just going to read them off rapid fire really quickly. Listen for yours, And just understand that all real estate is local. And, you know, I'm going to give you information on price points per zip code, but we have to understand that different zip codes have a wide variety of properties within them. And if you want something specific, reach out to me and I'll get you a customized report on the equity in your home. And if you'd like, we can also go through your home to say, if you were to do some updates, here's what I would suggest doing. Here's the return on investment that I would expect. And on top of that, if you don't have the money to fix up your home, we've arranged through my team to offer financing for folks up to $50,000 to improve your home before it goes on the market. And then you pay it back at closing. There's a little fee for it, but we can help folks in that regard too. All right, let me get to this data really quickly and then we're going to take a break. All right, here we go. 29401, prices are going to go up 6.9%. 29403, prices are going to go up 3%. 29407, down 1.4%. 29414, down 4.3%. 29412, down 1.2%. 29455, up 3.3%. 29439, down 2.5%. 29464, up 1.2%. 29466, up 3.8%. 29492, up 0.8%. 29451, up 3.8%. 29482, up 0.4%. 29405 down 5%, 29406 down 8%, 29418 down 5%, 29420 down 1%, 29456 down 3.1%, 29445 down 8%, 29483 down 4%, 29485 down 6%, 29486 down 5%, 29461 down 1.5%, and 29449 down 2.9%. Now, again, if you want specifics on what's happening in your area, I have access to some information that I know most real estate agents don't. 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
0: 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So if you're just joining us, I just read off basically one-year price projections for every major zip code in the Charleston Metro Tri-County area. So if you're just joining us and you want to know what's happening or going to happen in your area, and again, this is just one data set. It's not set in stone, and it's just a projection. Projections change, but we've got a pretty significant number of zip codes that are showing that prices are likely to decline in the next 12 months. And most of it's centered around Dorchester County and parts of Berkeley County. But you're looking at like Somerville down 5-ish percent. You're looking at North Charleston anywhere from 5 to 8%. And then a few other kind of surprising ones sprinkled in. So what do we do with this information? That's I think the question, and maybe one of the reasons why you guys listen to this program is to kind of understand the thought process that maybe you should be having with this information right now. So let's think about it first from a seller's perspective. If I own a home right now and I'm considering selling it, and I'm kind of in that situation where, you know, I don't have to sell, I'm just trying to figure out what my next step is. There's no pressure to the sale. It's purely opportunistic, right? Is now the time that I consider selling the property, or is there going to be an environment in the short term that will actually be more advantageous for you to sell your home in? And so my first opinion, just generally speaking, and again, you have to understand that different markets and different segments of our market are behaving differently because of the buyers and where they come from and the trends within those specific sections of our market. Some are a lot hotter than others. But if I'm an owner of a property right now, the first thing I'm doing is I'm understanding my home equity, like my position in my house. How much cash do I have in my house? That's something that I think a lot of people can get somewhat close on if they go online or if they use one of these, third party, calculators essentially to determine what your home is worth, but they're never accurate. And if they are accurate, it's because of luck. but we've talked about this before, online systems and tools like a Zestimate do not factor in your condition. They don't factor in your upgrades or lack thereof. It doesn't factor in concessions like paying for closing costs or interest rate buy downs or repairs or things like that. So you're not getting the full picture when you're using these online estimators. So I would, if I'm an owner considering selling, I first would want to understand what my home could realistically sell for, and when it sells after expenses, how much money do I have left? And then, it's, when we're looking at timing a market, we have to look at a few things. We have to look first at the immediate, what I call the immediate comp environment. Basically, what has happened over the course of the past 6 months? Do you have some good sales in your neighborhood of similar properties that justify the price that you're hoping to get? Or have you had some distress sales in your neighborhood recently? And you know the backstory and the reason why it sold for less. And if you have a few of those happen in a short time frame, then that then kind of becomes the comp environment, the comparable properties that people are going to use to determine value. So the first thing I'm looking at is what's happened over the course of the past 6 months, right? Do we have any outliers there? We just want to understand, generally speaking, what people have been willing to pay for similar properties recently. Secondly, we're going to look at the active competition, not just in our neighborhood, but if I'm a buyer looking to spend X amount of money, what else am I going to be looking at, right? And that, I think, is something that most agents miss, is they only look at the neighborhood. You've got to understand that buyer and their perspective and understand what they're looking for. That's why a good real estate agent is going to ask and have a conversation with the agent showing the property. You know, this is a bit of a side thing here, but as a real estate agent, all real estate agents, we use a third-party company to schedule showings. It's a company called Showing Time. So if I want to go and I want to show a buyer properties on a weekend, I just go online, I put in the addresses and the dates and the times that I want to see those properties, and then that company will reach out to the seller and they'll coordinate everything, and then they'll just give me instructions on how to get inside the house and if there's any alarms or cats or whatever. So it's nice in that we have this third-party process that's a time saver, but the issue that it creates is that the agent representing the homeowner selling the house and the agent representing the buyer are no longer talking to one another before that showing occurs. Very, very rarely am I getting calls from agents before they go and look at my listing. So it creates an opportunity, right? It creates an opportunity for me to learn more about that buyer and their situation. It provides my client with the ability to use that information to their advantage, which is why, and I've said this multiple times on this program, you have to watch what you say to people. You know, like if you're calling, you know, you see a house on Zillow that you want to go and take a look at with some random agent, and they start asking you a bunch of questions and so on and so forth. I mean, if they don't represent you, they represent the seller. So everything you've just said is now going straight to the seller's ear and will be used against you in negotiations. That's how it works. So be careful what you say. But anyways, getting back to this idea here that if I'm an owner right now, I first want to determine what the house is worth. And if I'm looking at timing the market, I need to understand what's sold recently. And then I need to understand my competition, right? What's available for sale, not just in my neighborhood, but in this price range and general location, right? What are these buyers looking at and comparing my home to? And then with the ones that have sold, what was it that got them across the finish line? Was it negotiations on the price? Was it concessions? Was it that the home was priced well enough when it was listed that the buyers didn't question it? They just wanted to buy it, right? A third of the properties that sell that don't need price reductions get asking price or higher. So we still have these like awesome moments in our market where a seller can really win big when they sell their house, and then they can go and they get a deal on a house that they buy. That's the excitement of the market right now, but a lot of people aren't seeing it that way. They're fearful, and so they bury their heads in the sand, and they just wait. They wait for a better time, whatever that is. And I think, unfortunately, a lot of people can't really articulate what a better time is. They just want change. So if I'm an owner of a property right now, I would say that right now probably represents one of, if not the best time to sell a property, right? Where we still have market dynamics that support the seller side of the equation, right? We still, even with everything that's been happening, prices are still up a little bit in Charleston overall. It's because inventory is just not growing quickly enough. We're absorbing all of the new stuff we put on the market. So we're not really changing fundamentally. Right? We're still kind of stuck in this quasi-seller's market with buyers that are behaving like it's a buyer's market, and both sides are being stubborn. And you know it's a good deal when neither side is very happy with the outcome, right? That's one of the telltale signs of a good deal. But again, if I'm a seller right now, I think realistically, right now probably represents a really good time to consider selling your house. You still have limited inventory. Properties aren't staying on the market too terribly long. If they're priced well, they're marketed well, they're in good condition, they're going to sell. I mean, that's the market that we're still in for a seller. But when you go and you buy a house, you've got all the folks that are listed that are either unmotivated or they're getting bad or no advice from their agent, or maybe they know exactly what they're doing and they know their home's overpriced, and they're just hoping somebody will make them an offer and negotiate. But I think buyers in this market have real opportunity to get good deals on things, not just in the form of knocking them down on the purchase price, but we're seeing a lot of that, especially in the higher end. But we're seeing a lot of concessions on the sale, right? Getting the seller to lower your interest rate, either temporarily or permanently, right? Or paying for your closing costs or paying for upgrades. The point is, buyers are negotiating and they're getting a lot of what they're asking for, and they're getting it more and more often as properties continue to sell in Charleston. And so that is the narrative now, is that to be in this market means being okay with negotiating, because that's what people want. So if we can play the game and we understand the rules of the game, it gives us, right, a leg up on the competition. So we're going to take a quick break. When we come back, we're going to finish up the Brian Beatty Real Estate Show right here on the Big Talker 1250 WTMA and WTMA.com. 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I'll be right back.
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0: 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I thought I'd finish the show by talking about an issue that we just find far too often. And so what happens is we'll get calls from folks saying, hey, we're thinking about selling our property. We'd like an opinion of value, right? And it's just as we kind of get further and further into the conversation, we find out it's because a tenant has left the property. They've been there for, you know, 3, 4, 5 years. And now the place is trashed. The whole place needs to be painted. Flooring needs to be replaced. Damage everywhere. And they're trying to figure out what in the world to do. And unfortunately, we get calls like this too often. It's one of the reasons why we created a property management company, right? I was not comfortable with referring people to any company out there. So we started our own several years ago. We're doing very well with it. I've got a guy that runs the business that's been doing this for over 30 years. He's an incredible wealth of knowledge. But really what I want to talk about is, you know, if you own rentals or you're thinking of purchasing a rental property, the maintenance of that home is incredibly important. Everybody's always focused on, like when they're talking to like a property management company, as an example, it's like, what's your percentage, right? That's the most common question we get is, well, how much is it, right? Like, how much is it for your service? Fair question. Of course, everybody should ask that question. For us, it's 10%. It's 10% of each month's rent. We're lower than most. But where we really help people is in the maintenance of their home, right? It's not just collecting rent and sharing it with you as the owner and making sure that that gets done on time every time. It's protecting your asset, right? It's managing the home. And far too often we see homes that, you know, like we'll get a property that maybe another property manager gave to us, or, you know, somebody that is just not going to be using property management for the first time because they've been doing it on their own for a long time. And you'll go in and you'll see that the house needs, you know, all kinds of work. We'll have tenants that hadn't replaced the air filters the entire time they were there, right? So HVACs are always getting replaced or having massive amounts of maintenance done to them. Our company, this is something that you should know if you're either using a property management company or intend on using a property management company. A lot of these companies will make money whenever you have to do something to your house. So you need a plumber, you need a, you know, contractor, you need your HVAC worked on. Whatever the case might be, some of these companies have that stuff in-house and they will provide an upcharge for anything that needs to be done to the house. It's like a service charge, basically. And that's how these property management companies like add to their bottom line, is they have service charges attached to the work orders and you don't see it because it's all done internally. They pay the contractor, blah, blah, blah, from the proceeds, or you pay them. It doesn't matter how the money gets to them. The point is, a lot of these property management companies are essentially upcharging maintenance related fees for your home and making money off of that. We don't do any of that. It is a straight pass-through expense, but we use our own contractors because we've been in this business a long time. I've been doing this for 20 years. My property manager's been doing it for 30. We've got the contacts to fix anything in the house. And they're great, reliable, affordable contractors that we have spent a long time building that list of vendors for the benefit of not just ourselves, but our clients. So we see that properties are being mismanaged. Let's just call it that. Either by you, the owner, or the property management company that's collecting the check and then giving you your portion of it every month. One thing I think that's really important is for you to be doing quarterly reviews of the property. So anybody that hires our property management company, we will do a quarterly inspection of that house. And in reality, we're probably going to be there more than 4 times a year anyways because of stuff that just needs to get taken care of around there. And you know, there's going to be some maintenance order that comes in at some point. But we document all of that. We photo everything. We put it in a, you know, a nice report that we email all of our owners. We put it in their portal for them to see so that they have that peace of mind that we are maintaining their home for them, right? People that own investment property don't necessarily lose money through what we call vacancy loss, which is when the house just sits empty without a tenant paying your mortgage. It comes when tenants change over and the whole house needs to be painted again and flooring needs to be replaced. And either you or the management company are not holding the tenant responsible. So you get left with the check, with the bill. And obviously it's not fair, but that's why having a really strong property manager and a really strong lease can protect you and your property. I see it way too often. We've had a lot of, I guess just because we've had a lot of calls like that recently, where you have folks that, you know, that now they've got a $15,000 or $20,000 problem on their hands, and they need to figure out what in the world to do about it. Do they fix it back up for another tenant, or do they just sell the property as is, or do they fix it up and sell it? And so that brings me kind of to the last part of what I want to talk about today. And I've mentioned this on this program before, and I know there are a lot of people out there that can really benefit from this. So we have, you know, we get calls all the time for folks that want to sell their home, of course. And as part of that process, we walk through the house. You know, we do the standard, like, well, let's walk through the house, right? Let's get to know the property. Let's figure out what it's worth. And then let's talk about what, if anything, might need to be done to the property to kind of bring it up to speed based on what the buyers are going to comment on, right? And so I really, really appreciate it when folks call me before they start doing work to prepare their home for sale, because I know for a fact that I can save them money right then and there just by using my contractors. They're great. They're affordable. I flip entire 2,000 square foot homes in about 5 weeks with this company. But I don't give them out too much because I still want them to be available for me when I need them. But no, I'm happy to continue to help them with their business. They do a fantastic job. But the point in saying that is, you know, you've got folks that obviously know they need to get some stuff done to their house to prepare it for sale. Maybe it's just deferred maintenance. Maybe the house is just dated. Right? You know, your flooring is older. You know that the carpet needs to be replaced. You know that, you know, the kitchen countertops are, you know, messed up or whatever. You're going to have some money to spend to fix up your home to get it ready for sale. The issue is not everybody has that money, right? So what we've been able to do is secure a company, and this is private to us, which we're excited about, but we can arrange for you to borrow up to $50,000 to update, repair, or renovate your current home and then pay it back when the home sells. So there's a fee associated with that. The fee is paid back at closing. There is no ongoing expense to use this program, and it's 1% of the amount you borrow per month. I mean, it's incredibly cheap money. So I think what's really exciting about that is that you have all these folks that know their home needs some work. And if they don't have the money, then basically they're forced to sell it for a discount, because people don't want to deal with having to do those updates themselves. Some of them do. I mean, like, I've always bought properties that needed to be renovated because I like renovating homes. And you're going to have plenty of those folks out there. But this program allows folks to not be forced into a discounted sale. It gives you options. You can also use that for rent and moving expenses. So there are a lot of, you know, ways in which you can use that money. And the best part is it's not a lien against your house. It's just a personal loan. So for those that know they need some work done to their house, reach out to me. I can help you with that. If you're thinking of doing some things to your home in preparation for it to be for sale, please call me first. Please don't spend money before we've had an opportunity to chat. I'd love to save you some money if I can. Maybe you've got contractors that you know, like, and trust, and that's all well and good. But again, my goal is to help folks save money and to sell their home as stress-free as possible. There's no such thing as a stress-free transaction. I've been doing this too long to know that. But for those that need some work done to their house, reach out to me. I'll get you details on that program. We'll walk through the property and I'll identify the areas that you could and should update or renovate. And then the things that you shouldn't do, because at the end of the day, we need to understand what spending this money is going to do for your bottom line. And that's part of the conversation and calculation is, if we're going to invest money, what's the return? And so that's why we have to look at different things. And, you know, if your entire home needs to be renovated, putting granite countertops in your kitchen isn't really going to help. So for those that need some help, feel free to reach out.
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17: From ABC News, I'm Chuck Sievertson. Over concerns of a possible explosion, tens of thousands of people are evacuated from homes near a toxic chemical leak at a company that makes gear for military aircraft in Orange County, California. Fire Authority Division Chief Craig Covey's optimistic.
18: We can go in there and mitigate this thing.
19: Thousands of residents evacuated and at least a dozen schools closed. Lines stretching out the door of shelters.
20: Got a knock on the door. And I was told we're supposed to leave.
21: Just waiting and not knowing what's going to happen because we all want to go home.
19: The crisis occurred at GKN Aerospace, which builds engines and landing gear for commercial and military aircraft. One of the tanks compromised due to a broken valve, according to authorities.
17: In Los Angeles, ABC's Jacqueline Lee. Three new confirmed cases of Ebola in Uganda reported by that country. That makes five Ebola cases total in the country. Hundreds of suspected cases and deaths in the Democratic Republic of Congo. ABC's Alex Brochet.
22: The Department of Homeland Security announcing all flights with passengers, including U.S. citizens who are in the Democratic Republic of Congo, Sudan, and Uganda within 21 days, must land at Washington Dulles Airport, where enhanced public health measures are taking place.
17: An effort expanding to Hartsfield-Jackson Atlanta Airport, Monday at George Bush Airport in Houston. Damage assessments underway after a 6.0 magnitude earthquake struck in Hawaii overnight. ABC's Alex Stone.
23: The mayor of the island of Hawaii, known as the Big Island, reports there have been rock slides and some damage to buildings. Minor damage was reported at Kona Hospital, but it is open and operating. A few hundred people had their power go out, the mayor saying.
24: Please check damages to your home, especially your gas line if you get, or water line, electrical.
23: Numerous small aftershocks. The mayor says bridges are being inspected and the cleanup on roads is already underway.
17: A wet Memorial Day weekend forecast for millions from Texas to the Northeast. 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
17: A gas explosion at a coal mine in northern China has killed at least 90 people, say Chinese government media. It's China's deadliest mining accident in recent years. Pope Leo has greeted one by one families who lost loved ones to illegal toxic dumping in an area near Naples, Italy. Many shared photos of children and young people who died or were battling cancer, illnesses tied to a multi-billion dollar criminal racket run by the mafia. Many are cocoa farmers. New details about a botched execution in Tennessee this week, the governor postponing it for at least a year. Tony Carruthers' attorney says executioners tried and failed to establish an intravenous line for the lethal injection.
27: The doctor said there's going to be pressure, and he asked him if on a scale of 1 to 10 how much it hurt, and Tony just said it hurts. And then he started pushing the needle in, and Tony was groaning.
17: Maria Della Pradialto is a senior attorney at the ACLU's Capital Punishment Project. New reports on consumer confidence in home sales are due out this coming week. The first woman to reach the top of all 14 of the world's tallest mountains, Nicole Watanabe, who is 44 and says for it all from her salary as a nurse. She scales the peaks on her vacation. She says climbing is less about piling up records than enjoying an adventure, being happy and experiencing new people, food, and culture. She doesn't consider herself a mountaineer, she says. Chuck Sievertson, ABC News.
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4: All right, another beautiful day in the Lowcountry. And this is the Garden Clinic, and we got the super garden hero in the house.
5: Hey, what's going to be interesting is we were talking on before the show about the like ChatGPT and artificial intelligence, and you know what it's going to do. Like already, we see it with like picture this. You know, like we'll talk about different. You know, you take a photograph of a plant, it tells you what the plant is. It's
4: all its cultural requirements.
5: Yeah, it's companion plants. It'll tell you if scientific there's a disease. Name. You know, there's spots on the leaf. You might want to check for the following. And, you know, like I showed you, I looked up, you know, twig borer. And all of a sudden, everything about twig borer is there. Now, it might not be as, you know, you and I are out there. And so we have a little bit of knowledge in terms of, you know, the
4: room. I mean, it had the answers. They were labeled. Some of the things were labeled, and it talked about the cultural things too. So it's pretty.
5: It didn't really use one of the chemicals we would normally use. But the point is, it had
4: enough information there.
5: 6 months ago, I would have asked a question about a black twig borer on a magnolia in Charleston, and it would have been very little information that really mattered. And now, in 6 months, you know, everybody that ever asked that question and then, you know, or corrects it, all of a sudden, it starts to get really efficient.
4: So you can enter in there and correct it like Wikipedia or something like that? Say, oh, I didn't know that.
5: Wait, can you add pyrethrum?
4: Oh, okay.
5: And the name of the product, and it'll look that up. And then all of a sudden, boom, you know, it'll reword the whole thing, you know, with your new recommendation and any information it finds about that. Or you can ask about that pyrethrum, black twig borer, and, you know, Charleston, because you want to make sure it's labeled
4: local to this area. Yeah, Charleston, South
5: Carolina. It is crazy, you know. People keep talking about all the differences and, you know, how much everything is going to change with AI, you know, everything from, you know, trucks that are robots to taxis that are, you know, picking you up without anybody.
4: I haven't done it. My brother's ridden in, like, the Uber.
5: Oh, yeah, like Philadelphia, San Francisco. I mean, big cities are running around, you know, they're doing it right now.
4: He was in San Fran visiting his daughter and just jumped in a cab. There's nobody in the driver's seat.
5: How you doing?
4: That's kind of weird, man, but I get it. He did it a bunch. I mean, he's done it a bunch.
5: Yeah,
4: he said some people like jump out in front of it, make it stop because it's, you know, wired that way. But
5: well, what's going to be interesting is, it's going to affect different businesses. Like, for instance, you know, if you're designing a business card and somebody can literally go, this is my company, this is my deal, this is my logo, produce a business card. If in 10 seconds it produces a business card, that's kind of crazy considering the amount of time that a lot of people in, you know, in that business might, that designer may have spent like a day on that. Now it's done in 3 minutes. And like, give me 10 different options. There they are. So it is kind of crazy. I'm hopeful that it won't get good at landscaping, you know, although mowers are mowing right now autonomously, like they're mowing. I saw one the other day and now has an edger. Of course, the flaw was that the mower is mowing and this edger on the side of it is kind of spring loaded. It can kind of hit a wall and kind of push away from the wall and then go back. You know what I mean? It just has a little shock or whatever.
4: Right.
5: But the first thing that it goes by this one wall and it goes by this little edge and then it goes right around a tree. I'm like, well, that's going to be a problem at some point. You know, it doesn't know that it doesn't need to do that, but it'll learn, you know, people will say, hey, stay away from the trees.
4: Right.
5: But it's going to happen. That's, like, I can see a robot out there one day trimming your shrubbery.
4: Yeah. And I mean, they got like, they can detect a weed in the lawn so they could spray weeds, spot spray weeds and stuff like that. Yeah,
5: aerially, they're flying drones over and mapping out discoloration in areas that are problematic. And
4: I've been to a couple of meetings or whatever with drone, agricultural drone stuff. And, you know, it's pretty amazing.
5: From sod farms to cornfields. And even robotic equipment in these farms, you know, like you got farms now that are harvesting.
4: Oh, the combines all, they're pretty much all, I mean, they're down to where different soil types, they put out more fertilizer or less fertilizer and all that GPS fertilization and all. And, you know, athletic fields that are just nice and square or whatever would easily lead itself to a drone.

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1: A couple of words that you've kind of, you know, a little bit of redundancy. I might add some punctuation. It may, you know, just give you a couple
2: spell
1: of
2: some words right that I misspelled.
1: It's going to, yeah, but if in 2 minutes they could just proofread your thing.
2: Yeah.
1: Why wouldn't you at least look at that? Like a proofread. It'd be like, you'd certainly let me proofread it, right?
2: You?
1: Okay, you'd let Jody proofread it.
2: No, I just proofread it myself.
1: Whatever. Well, you know, there was a time where somebody spoke that way about cars. Like, nah,
2: right.
1: I'm just going to ride my horse.
2: I get it.
1: I remember Bill back in the day with a cell phone. I've got a cell phone, and Bill's like, I just got my roll of quarters. And he did. He'd have a roll of quarters.
2: That was because my boss.
1: No, my point being is your boss was the guy that was struggling with moving along.
2: Yeah.
1: So I would drive by, and Bill had one of four different places, depending on what area he was in,
2: right,
1: where he'd be stuck at a payphone all day.
2: Yeah, exactly.
1: And I'd be driving by on the phone, right, you know, honking.
2: Usually throwing me the bone. But,
1: no, I'd never do that. And then there would be Bill, and I was like, Bill, It is true that this phone call, it was 25 cents a minute during the time.
2: Yeah, well, yeah, you could rack up a good cell phone bill.
1: But if while I was on my way to a call, I could call and do something that I would have otherwise had to go there to look at, why wouldn't I? You know, I could make myself more efficient.
2: You were working for yourself. I was working for a company.
1: No, I'm not talking about you. I wasn't talking about you making the decision. I was talking about the company making that decision.
2: Well,
1: at that point, they didn't think you being more efficient was worth the cost of the cell phone.
2: Exactly.
1: And time has obviously proved them wrong.
2: And it would also, you know, and some people would probably be talking to their girlfriend or their wife or whatever instead of using the phone for business purposes.
1: I was careful not to do that. At 25 cents a minute, it would be like, what do you need? I got to go buy.
2: Yeah.
1: Are you crazy?
2: What can I pick up on the way home?
1: Yeah. No, because it was expensive. But it was, you know, like if I'm on the side of the road in a 10-minute conversation, at the end of the 10 minutes, I would get in the car and then go to my appointment. Well, you add that up throughout the day. That was like two or three more calls in a day.
2: Right.
1: Which made
2: great sense to me, too.
1: ChatGPT is there now.
2: Way.
1: Yeah. Yeah, I mean, like, okay, you're going to write never mind your article, because you want to feel like it's you and you're not plagiarizing ChatGPT. But if you,
2: how is that? How does ChatGPT do
1: that? But it's your article. All it's going to do in this case would be proofread, and you might say add any relevance in terms of ingredients or labels, whatever. It'll just kind of tweak it a little bit. But you can just take.
2: But is that legal for me to publish that or whatever?
1: I think it's your thing. If it's just, you know, like if you can use a computer to throw it in there and have it proofread.
2: Yeah.
1: Right, and it's spell check. I don't think that you got to have somebody.
2: Yeah, don't get busted for spell check.
1: Yeah, I mean, it's spell check, basically. Yeah, a little grammar, like take some of that little, you know, redneck out of the article.
2: That's
1: what makes it you. No,
2: well,
1: it will do that. You can say, okay.
2: I've been writing for 30-something years, so I guess that localness makes it somewhat. Some people are still published, so they hadn't kicked me out of the newspaper.
1: But I don't think it takes any of that away. It just kind of, you know, tweaks it a little bit.
2: Yeah.
1: Well, like I showed you earlier when I looked up the Twig board.
2: Oh, that's amazing.
1: That was a lot of information
2: In
1: 5 seconds.
2: Yeah.
1: Yeah. You know, like all of a sudden, like the name of the bug, the disease that it carries, it's more prevalent in the coastal areas, how you treat it, when you treat it, all the cultural things you'll need to do.
2: That's what's so important, like with boars, again, like, I mean, if you're not watering your trees and stuff and you're in a drought, then that's a bad situation, because then all of a sudden boars are going to move in. And you won't really even correlate. Oh, somebody will say, boars killed your tree, and you won't even correlate it. Well, if I would have just watered my tree, then I wouldn't have gotten boars.
1: So what I said was, I'm in Charleston, South Carolina. I'm going to be treating magnolias for twig borer. Please give me a recommendation for treatment. That's all I said. So the first thing I get are three photos so that you can be clear that, like, there's your twig borer.
2: Yeah.
1: And then it says treating magnolias for black twig borer.
2: And
1: I can't say it.
2: Name,
1: yeah. Xalardurius compactus or whatever. In Charleston, South Carolina, requires a combination of cultural practices and, if necessary, chemical interventions. The pest is particularly problematic in coastal regions like Charleston, where it can infest both healthy and stressed trees. Black twig borer are small, shiny black beetles about whatever. They bore into the twigs approximately what, and it just goes sudden wilting, browning the leaves, affected twigs, small pin-sized entry holes on the underside of twigs, dark staining or cankers around the entry point, presence of white fungal growth.

0: which is the ambrosia beetle, which is really what they feed on. Management, pruning, sanitation, and disposal, cleanup of debris, enhanced tree vigor, mulching, fertilization, chemical controls, additional considerations or monitoring, professional consultations, you know, blah, blah, wee, wee. That helps the average homeowner, though.
1: Right.
0: Because if you can go out and photograph your plant, which is with a plant ID, picture this is the one I like.
1: And now you can just do, like, take a picture and Google image it or whatever.
0: Yeah, you can do that as well. But that plant ID is pretty good, though, because they're, like, spending a lot of time trying to make that thing relevant to gardeners. I love it. You're walking downtown, you see a plant you're not sure of, and you go, whoa, what is that?
1: Right.
0: And, you know, as you get older, like, sometimes you just, like, wait, what is that?
1: Well, that's the thing. Like, that, you're talking about one time when we were together, you're talking about, like, that broom plant. And I know that plant, but I just can't picture it. I can't. I just can't. I know the name. I know the way it looks, but I just can't.
0: Yeah. But when you see a plant and you snap a photo, especially in, you know, Charleston, there's so many little micro, you know, climates and all these walled gardens that.
1: And a lot of people from different parts of the world that bring their own plants.
0: Yeah. So it's just like a quick snap, and all of a sudden, not only do I get all that information, but it's now in a bank of plants. So I can go back. I get bored. I'll just go back and look at plants that interested me and go, oh, man, that one.
1: Yeah.
0: You know?
1: What, like, can I use in that place?
0: Yeah, and there's all different stuff. Like, I saw a combination of sweet caress Mahonia, right?
1: Oh.
0: And I just love the real lacy foliage. It's just really beautiful. And then right in front of that was a Azuga. And then right in front of that was a little strip of Mondo. But the buildup of the one being really tight and then one being a little bit looser and then one much looser.
1: Well, the Mondo's real fine texture, exactly. Airy, whatever.
0: But it was just such a detail that just was like, oh, love that combination.
1: So you take a picture of it.
0: Yeah.
1: And have put it in the bank.
0: Well, it's in the bank, right. Yeah. There you have it.
1: Yeah, the cell phone was just for a little thing, little rectangular thing, boy. Got a lot of information. It's amazing how you can start somewhere. It'll tell you you're going to be there in 3 hours and 23 minutes.
0: Well,
1: and enough, there you are, 3 hours and 20 minutes later.
0: If anybody 30 years ago said you're going to be able to hold this thing, which is essentially a piece of glass, and you're going to be able to order up a food, you're going to be able to handle your banking, you're going to be able to hire or fire, you're going to be able to, you know, like, get an airplane ticket. And I mean, like, it's just.
1: And have to use that for your airplane ticket.
0: Yeah.
1: That's what I still ain't real. I do it, but I ain't real fond of that. I'm always worried, well, what happens if I lose my phone or it runs out of battery or whatever, you know? I like to have that ticket in my hand. Yeah. Even to go to a concert or the River Dogs or battery game or whatever, I like that ticket.
0: Well, I went to the Formula One races, and it said, make sure you download this to your Apple deal, because when you get to the stadium, if you don't have it in your Apple wallet, you may not be able to get online to get the ticket because there's so many people using cell service there.
1: Right.
0: And I'm like, great. You know, I'm like,
1: yeah, football games. I mean, yeah. Anything. It's you got.
0: But
1: yeah.
0: What I like is look up July 4th, Parrot Creek. So I can look up my yard on July 4th. And then look at all of the different flowers and pots and combinations because, you know, like I'm always designing for July 4th. That's like the summer, you know, heyday. So it's kind of cool to go, oh, that's right. I did the whatever then for my annuals and stuff.
1: Petunias with the. All right. Well, that is the Super Garden Hero with the Tree Clinic, 723-6032. I'm Bill Lance, the Scrivener from Possums. And this is News Talk 1250 WTMA, the Big Talker.
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2: 1250 WTMA. We're back with more of the Garden Clinic. Once again, here's Bill Lansom Scribner.
1: All right, we're back. The Super Garden Hero is in the house. I'm Bill Lansom Scribner from Possums. And man, just time goes by. Getting older, now we got.
0: I don't know, how long have we been doing this show for?
1: Since about 25. 35 years? 25
0: Let's see,
1: years?
0: So, 35
1: years.
0: Well, the way I would do the math is I would 89. Say... Oh, I'd you would go just, 20,
1: you'd use BGT
0: 25.
1: Or something?
0: Right, right. Use the calculator. Minus 1989, and then that would be 36 years.
1: Dang, what so happened to 25
0: between
1: years?
0: Us, we're, that'd be 72 years of...
1: on-air radio?
0: Of, yeah, gardening. Like, that's and pretty crazy.
1: 10 years each of TV, so that'd be 20 years if you want to look at it that way.
0: Pretty wild.
1: And writing articles for... 30, same amount, 20, 30
0: years. Yeah,
1: that was
0: hard. I remember the whole article like that. I didn't like that at all. I was like,
1: Yeah, well, that's, you lasted, I think, one article. So
0: I didn't like it.
1: Yeah.
0: Yeah.
1: That's all right.
0: Hey.
1: It's good. It's good. Anyway, this is the Garden Clinic. That is Super Garden Hero. Da, da, da, da.
0: So da, da, da.
1: I was listening to radio this morning. The guy was talking about his outdoor kitchens and fire pits and having the family talking about, you know, holidays over the summer. You got Memorial Day, then 4th of July.
0: The landscape is becoming, you know, Labor what's Day. Cool is it, we, everybody talks about how the landscape is an extension of your home and that's like this new thing. You know, Latrell Briggs, the designer of the 20s in Charleston and New York, was developing this whole philosophy of this extension. And, you know, like you had quiet space and you had a culinary space and you had a, you know, a foyer, if you will, that would bring you in. And then you had these little walkways that would open up into these really magical spaces. And he didn't use that many plants, and he used a lot of different materials, brick, Belgian block, stone, flagstone. But his gardens are timeless. And if you live in the Charleston area, you just want to look up Latrell Briggs and just look at some of the gardens that have tested time. Well, that's been that, you know, that was his design all along.
1: Yeah, and Robert Morvin had a,
0: Robert
1: a lot,
0: was amazing.
1: Lot
0: yeah.
1: of good landscaping in the low country.
0: Oh, yeah.
1: Wildwood Nursery.
0: Yeah, and Chestnut. Chestnut did Chestnut. Some crazy stuff.
1: Yeah, his was very...
0: Love Chestnut.
1: Very, you know, symmetrical
0: tight.
1: Or whatever.
0: Oh, yeah, he liked tight. Sheila Wardimer, I mean, like, she's...
1: Right.
0: Yeah, and then, you know, Glenn Gardner now, he's doing some crazy cool stuff here. And yeah, there's a lot of people. Jerry right. Poor has built some amazing landscapes here. And
1: oh, yeah, like, his mom passed away this year. It was too bad. Toddy.
0: Yeah, it's crazy as you... you know, spend a long time in the business of gardening in Charleston, how good landscapes are just timeless. And, you know, and in a place where you have homes that are 200 and 300 years old, they have to be, you know what I mean? Right. Like, you know, we're building gardens that are going to outlive all of us.
1: Right.
0: And if they're done right, you know, and that's where the hardscape becomes really important. That's the bones of a good landscape. And that is
1: because a lot of the, I mean, we've seen plant material kind of come and go, like the red tip. Obviously, that wasn't downtown plant so much.
0: So this year, I drive through a neighborhood and I just stop, and there's this fiery bush, and it is so amazing.
1: I got a picture of one on my phone. It's just like
0: so
1: it's like
0: sad.
1: Probably 5-10 plants, and they're mixed in with other plants. So
0: you
1: know somebody.
0: Somebody was
1: No. I was a James Olive.
0: The red tip photinia, man.
1: It's red, fire red. But
0: fire.
1: On this hedge, you could tell they put other plants in with it because other ones had died. Yeah. So it was like a mixed hedge. But
0: when those things were behind the camellias and azaleas, and it was all blooming at the same time, we forget how much of the drama.
1: And you had
0: was
1: the white bloom on that.
0: Oh yeah. Petunia. What a plant. Boy, did we lose.
1: One of the plants that seemed to really do well, and I'm not necessarily a big fan, is all those like the knockout type roses, the multi-bloomers. They really did good this spring.
0: I love the knockout mixed with Mexican sage. They bloom at a similar time, so you have that real purple with that really beautiful deep pink, and then even some grasses just to give you a little more of a loose look.
1: Very thick.
0: Yeah, I like the knockouts. You know, we work in a lot of areas where deer are a real problem. Yeah. And so in those, it's just really not the option.
1: And the knockout, you know, it was kind of quote, like disease resistant, which doesn't really mean anything.
0: Yeah.
1: It's like that water resistant windbreaker you had. You still got wet, you know, it's not waterproof, it's water resistant.
0: Well,
1: so.
0: The problem is if you have one of those plants in one yard, like, you know, for whatever to find it is going to be difficult. But as you start to plant these plants in yard after yard after yard, if a bug does find that plant and do well, it doesn't have to swim very far to get to the next one. Well, and it pruners from yard to yard. I mean,
1: the boxwoods,
0: guys walking through yards.
1: Boxwoods are taking a big hit. I mean, that's what I get a lot of calls about.
0: Yeah, boxwood, portocarpus, big problem. Yeah. You know, Japanese yew is another name. Those have really struggled. We use the Korean Japanese yew, seems to do a little better. We just don't get the height. And, you know, those are both, you know, when you talk about formal gardens in Charleston, those are staples. I mean, those are plants that we really depend on.
1: I mean, boxwood particularly. I mean,
0: that's changed everything. The boxwood and the portocarpus, and we just are praying that those plants are important enough that they're hybridizing or developing, you know, science to, you know, deal with the disease. Right. But as it is, it's not good.
1: Yeah, portocarpus, you know, a lot of it, and even the boxwood, I guess, would be exactly the same, but a lot of it, again, if you do the cultural thing, sometimes they'll take care of the other things that hit them bad.
0: I mean, we've seen a lot of properties that are about willing to do anything, and in some cases have, and it just, you know, it's a slippery
1: slope. Battle.
0: Yeah, really, there's
1: so many out there.
0: Well, and culturally, you can do everything, and then it get really, really wet for a while, or get really, really dry for a while, and just kind of pushes things, you know.
1: You would have a much more finger on the pulse of it than I would, but the viburnum,
0: the white fly is really a problem.
1: 3 years, 5 years?
0: Yeah, that kind of came out of nowhere. Like, all of a sudden, viburnum was, you know, a great plant replacing ligustrum, which started having problems with the leaf spot.
1: Yeah, that's okay, there you go. That's another plant that was a staple in landscapes, and now it's pretty much not being used as
0: really
1: much.
0: Difficult to use.
1: You said Daniel Island, they're not allowing it,
0: mainly because of it's on an invasive species list, which is kind of surprising.
1: Privet,
0: that's on the list.
1: Yeah, privet definitely is. Yeah. I didn't know other one is. Yeah, Lagostronum japonica or whatever. Yeah. I knew the basic the little privet was.
0: Well,
1: but
0: between
1: anyway.
0: The deer and the pest, and you know, and with a sweet bay, there's not any one thing that gets rid of it because the white fly, you know, 1 and 1 make 50, 50 and 50 make, you know, a lot.
1: And I heard in North Carolina, they're out kind of
0: discouraging the viburnum. Because there's so much pesticide being used.
1: Yeah, discouraging the viburnum.
0: Yeah, well, that's the problem is if you have a plant that needs to be treated again and again and again, environmentally it becomes a problem.
1: That's where that I met a clopert for the gardenia and made it so nice because it was getting the white fly and you could treat it with that. But then you got the old, what was that plant? I was thinking, the old bark scale on the crepe myrtles.
0: Crepe myrtles, boy, that's become a problem.
1: Yeah, so yeah. It's just weird, you know. I mean, boy.
0: Yeah, turn them black and quick.
1: Yeah, just all up and down the stem.
0: Yeah, there's a lot of things you can ignore. You just won't ignore that. Well, not only does it turn the plant black, but it really does kind of slow the plant down, and that plant grows well, and it produces flowers as a result. Well, if it's not growing well, then it's not going to flower well.
1: And that's another thing we've seen a lot more of is like Lyme disease and stuff with ticks. You know, we're building all the
0: Lyme disease and ticks had been weaponized. And they would like drop these things into these other countries.
1: Is that what happened?
0: Yeah, literally. And
1: do your Trump China thing or whatever.
0: No, I'm just telling you, like, yeah, Google it. Like, there's a lot of information out there. And you don't know how much of it's true or not, but it was an interesting read. Yeah. Like, imagine, like, all right, what do I do to kind of slow down a population? Well, let's take these little ticks and dump them out of an airplane into an area.
1: Huh.
0: And then very slowly,
1: this like
0: they just kind of
1: late night TV, or this is mainstream?
0: Nah, their phone is telling you all kinds of stuff.
1: Oh,
0: yeah.
1: Oh,
0: kind of crazy.
1: Algorithms.
0: I'll send it to you.
1: No, I'll do that. I don't want my phone having that stuff on there.
0: What, tick, Lyme disease?
1: Conspiracy? Yeah, but I mean, one of our great hybridizers that affected him, Dr. Egolf.
0: Developed the crepe myrtles. The newer myrtles. Varieties. The ones
1: and he did
0: that.
1: The viburnum, a lot of the viburnum. He created a lot of things.
0: The crepe myrtles that we love are the ones that have...
1: The different spirea.
0: Yeah, that have the Indian names. So the Catawba and Tuscarora and Natchez. And they were better.
1: Muscogee.
0: The old, remember the old Byers? Well, like that was the one. And then of a sudden...
1: And that was, I mean, that was when I was planting plants. I mean, that transition was, you know, I guess early 80s or so like that. I mean,
0: and it's
1: you always had powdery mildew and you always had aphids.
0: And the powdery mildew was difficult because if you had a crepe myrtle and the powdery mildew was way up there,
1: you
0: needed to treat it. And it was copper-based fungicide, so it was easy enough to deal with it. But you were having the stuff rain down on homeowners, so it became something you'd have to have commercially done.
1: Right.
0: And that's tough, you know, and if it's mutating that new growth and you don't get flowers and you're planting the crepe myrtle for flowers.
1: Right. Yeah, exactly.
0: Yeah.
1: I remember walking around downtown and taking
0: powdery mildew. That was the prettiest flower of all of those new varieties, and it would still get it. Sometimes you'd see that Tuscarora with it.
1: Yeah, Tuscarora, especially if it's planting more or less in the shade in marginal areas.
0: It's not supposed to be on these. And there it was,
1: but not bad. Not nearly like the buyers.
0: Easy to deal with,
1: Yeah, I mean... Definitely remember walking downtown just seeing that white just all over it, like somebody got wet flour and just dumped it on it. And it was, like you said, it would affect in the new blooms and kind of what you're doing. And then the aphids, of course, were on the new leaves and dumping their poop all over the plant. So it was all black. The leaves are black, so they couldn't do the photosynthesis thing.
0: They're not as bothered about that as all that black stuff showing up on lawn furniture, pool decks, you know, railing of your house. Starts to get kind of nasty, you know, and it's a little bit corrosive, you know, and so it's kind of acidic. So now you got to paint more often, and that was a moment. You mess up my tree, but you can't mess up my house.
1: Yeah, lawn furniture, decks, everything else. All right, we'll be back in a minute. That is the Super Garden Hero. Da, da, da, da. I'm Bill Lamb, Scrivener for Possums. That's Lillian Garcia, man in the doing the producing for WTMA, and this is the Garden Clinic News Talk 1250 WTMA.
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1: All right, we're back. 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I'm Bill Lamson Scribner from Possums. 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
0: Hey, how about the, have you tried any of the new power tools?
1: Which ones now? Like the electric battery ones. Powder?
0: Yeah, like we're now using like the steel chainsaws, the small ones.
1: Yeah, you're telling me it's nice. You don't have to wake up the neighbors quite as early.
0: It's quiet. It's efficient. The batteries last a long time. I mean, you're starting to see more and more tools, you know.
1: Yeah, I still remember my dad out there with the long extension cord and trimming those the Burford Hollies, and then he would always hit the cord and say out a melody of cuss words or whatever.
0: I can see it now.
1: Like the guy in the Christmas Story or whatever.
0: He plugs all the lights in.
1: And downstairs fighting the coal burning stove, and they'd say, you know, he let out a tapestry of cuss words are still floating somewhere in the cosmic
0: universe.
1: It's
0: just crazy now. Like even pruners, like you can buy pruners that are battery powered. Right. So instead of like the Felcos.
1: Yeah. And that same company, Felco, makes those.
0: Yeah. So you just click. Yeah. Well, that's basically going to allow people who are starting to struggle with gardening. That's going to extend
1: arthritis is a big
0: there,
1: deal.
0: Right?
1: So you
0: not even arthritis. Right. You got a big old yard. You go out there and, you know, crunch, crunch, crunch. You do that for a while, you know, it'll fatigue, you know, after a while you get blisters and stuff and it's hard work.
1: Yeah. Might get bit by a fire ant.
0: Listen, I'm going to tell you, I love to prune. Yeah. Love it. I love it. Love
1: it's
0: it.
1: It's very, very medicinal.
0: Love to prune. Like that's prune my therapy. Favorite thing is to prune stuff. Like I can take a pair of pruners and spend all day pruning and not feel like I'm at work. It's just really fun.
1: And I could get to come back and see the results too.
0: Oh, man, I love it. I don't know why. I mean, it's one of those things that you get to do and see the immediate results of it.
1: Shaping, well, since you are the owner of the tree clinic, do you prune and have other people pick up your cuttings?
0: Yeah.
1: Yeah.
0: Not always, but yeah.
1: Yeah.
0: That's always
1: nice just to do one or the other because you got the pruners in your hand.
0: Well, I still lay a tarp down. If you lay the tarp down, cut through.
1: Oh, I get it. Yeah.
0: If it's on the tarp, you just drag the tarp right over there. Yeah. But if I'm on a job and we're all doing work and, you know, I just get carried away and the kids get upset at me, like, I'll get a call, like, what are you doing? So are you pruning? Because I need to be doing this? Other stuff, but I just get carried away, especially like on, we always have what we call the final days of a job. Like we're doing one today. When I leave here, I'll go there. And we've been working really, really hard because there's going to be a party there tomorrow.
1: Okay.
0: And so we've been really, really trying to get this yard together.
1: Right.
0: Yeah. And it was a very, you know, it was a good little job. But I want to be there right now so bad because it's down to the, you know, like I want the
1: make sure the pond stroll's facing the right way or whatever.
0: Yeah, whatever. Well, you know, like for me, you end a job with sponges and soap, and you know, like it's cleaner than it's ever been. Like I want things clean and tight. I want every hedge right. I want, you know, the mulch where
1: make sure the plants are facing the right way.
0: Everything, like every little detail. You know, like the kind of stuff that'll drive me nuts is. You go to a job and there's like a tag still on a plant somewhere.
1: Oh yeah. Or a pine straw string laying in the bed or something.
0: Yeah, it's something that's so little drives me nuts. Or the grill is dirty. You know what I mean? Like they want to go out in their brand new yard and grill. Like, you know, like
1: even if you didn't put the grill in, you're gonna still clean it.
0: Everything. Yeah. Everything. The furniture gets washed off. Like everything has to end strong. No mulch or debris in the lights. That are shining up in the trees.
1: Or hanging off of the plants or anything.
0: No dirt on the vent or mulch on the vents when you look under the shrubbery and, you know, stuff gets on that little ledge of the vent. I'm talking about next level clean.
1: Yeah, it drove me crazy when we were doing a job and, you know, if they faced the plant wrong, I'd just be like, you just got to move it like not even a minute, you know, if you're looking at it like a clock. You don't got to move it like from 9 to 3.
0: Well,
1: you just
0: got to
1: move it from like 9 to 7, you know.
0: Like
1: just,
0: it has its face.
1: Yeah, you can tell. Yeah. A plant's got that side. You got to have that squared upright, you know. And I couldn't just walk by and not move it, you know. Yeah. It just drives me crazy.
0: Well, that makes you a great landscaper.
1: Yeah.
0: Because it's all about little details.
1: Yeah.
0: Well, and what's cool is this particular project, she gets the details. You know, like some people are like, what are you doing? Not her, you know, like she gets it.
1: It would bother her if you didn't do it.
0: We were there yesterday morning at 7:15 and we were in inner trees at 10 o'clock last night.
1: Whoa.
0: Hanging lights, you know what I mean? But you can only do that in the dark, right?
1: See what
0: how do you
1: like,
0: know what they're going to look like if you're not in the dark? So it's going to come right together.
1: Do you use like those big bulb, big balloon looking lights? Do you
0: use any of those? No, we have all different kinds of lights, you know, like a small branch needs a smaller one. Yeah, like the key to lights are shadows. Like if you're lighting with light, you're not really doing a good job. You don't want to see the source of the light. You just want to, you know, like walk into a space and it's just, you know, like if there's a fire pit area, right? The color of the fire should be very similar to the color of the lights. If there's a pool area, the color of the pool. So you got to balance the light. So like there's not just like one color of light. You know, if you have one color of light on this tree and another one on the front porch and another one on the pool, like all of a sudden it starts to get weird. So, you know, just trying to get all those colors to work together. It's
1: just like your plants. Yeah.
0: Yeah.
1: Different colors, different shapes, warm.
0: Yeah. If you have a house, different texture kind of. If you have a light on a house and the house has a khaki tone, you might use a whiter light on that one than you would. Because a warmer light would actually look too yellow. So it's really just, like, you really got to dial it in, right?
1: Yeah.
0: Oh, yeah. It's fun.
1: Huh. You want that art? Give them a call. 723-6032. The Super Garden Hero.
0: Yeah.
1: In your house.
0: Yeah.
1: In your yard. He might be in your house, too. He can help you decorate that as well.
0: Yeah. Paul's like, get out of there.
1: Get out of my house.
0: Takes forever. All right, hey.
1: When you're at a, I thought you were talking about his house. You're talking about a client's house.
0: So, like deer. What are we gonna do about the deer? I mean, like it's becoming a bigger and bigger problem. All these neighborhoods, you know, between the plants that we talked about that you kind of are having a difficult use, and then the deer eating all the other plants. And I mean, like, the deer are really becoming a problem. Like, can't we eat them?
1: You can eat them.
0: Well, then why aren't we eating more deer? Can we eat more deer?
1: Eat more deer.
0: Everybody's like, well, you don't want to kill all the deer. I mean, I kind of want to kill the ones in these neighborhoods.
1: Yeah.
0: I mean, like, when you fly out of Charleston Airport, right, and you look down and you see millions and millions and millions of raw land, right?
1: Right.
0: I've never seen so much land for deer to live in. Can we just have a couple of deer-free zones? Well, I mean, the deer got to live somewhere. Yeah, and that 10 billion acres out there, they can live there.
1: Between here and Columbia.
0: Yeah, I mean, like, you drive, if you get on the freeway and go in any direction, I-26 that way and 17 that way and 52 that way, you very quickly end up in deer land. Right. All the deer in the world and more. You know, like, there's so many of them that they're hungry deer.
1: Exactly, but they thought they were in deer land before until all of a sudden the bulldozers and
0: all about deer, just not in my landscapes.
1: Yeah,
0: I need to be able to grow cool plants.
1: Yeah,
0: I planted some.
1: I was just ordering a bunch of deer stopper.
0: I planted two Japanese blueberries in a yard the other day, and I planted them high enough that the deer shouldn't be able to bother them. Like, really nice tree form plants. The deer must be standing on each other's back. I mean, they've nibbled the bottom of my plants. I mean, there are better plants around. Do you really have to eat my Japanese? And I'm planting the Japanese blueberry because they're going to be great for the birds. Right. So I'm trying to help stuff.
1: Just help nature.
0: Yeah.
1: And the deer just taking over.
0: Man, like, we got to kill some deer around here. Aren't you a deer hunter?
1: Send Rayburn out.
0: Yeah, the problem is I don't really.
1: I decided I didn't hate deer as much as I used to. I don't deer hunt anymore.
0: Yeah, I've never really been a deer hunter. Like, you know, like, I like to take photos.
1: That's good food,
0: of them.
1: Though.
0: Oh, yeah.
1: That's good. I like to eat it. Yeah. I got my man that shoots them for me.
0: You have that deer chili you make every year.
1: Yeah.
0: Venison stew.
1: Venison and other things. There's other things, meats in there. Anyway, that is the Super Garden Hero with the Tree Clinic. 723-6032 is his number. I'm Bill Lampson Scribner from Possums, and you can find me from possumsupply.com at one of the three stores in the Low Country. 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
6: 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We're back with more of the Garden Clinic. Once again, here's Bill Lansom Scribner.
1: All right, we're back. 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Easy number to remember.
0: Yeah, hey, Sunday, I was listening to the show the other day.
1: Oh, yeah?
0: And it's pretty cool to be able to, like, all of a sudden, there it is on Sunday again.
1: Yeah?
0: Yeah, you know, if all of a sudden, like, you got busy on Saturday and, you know, boom, there it is.
1: Yeah, Sunday, yeah. 11 to 12.
0: Pretty cool.
1: Yeah.
0: So. Yeah, I don't think about it often, but there I was. In the garage working on something, and I'm like, oh.
1: Do you have earbuds in or listening like, on the radio?
0: No, I got the old radio right in the garage.
1: The radio, yeah. One of the, like, turn dial?
0: It's a stereo. It's an old Fisher.
1: Old Fisher?
0: Yeah.
1: Tube?
0: Yeah.
1: Old tube Fisher.
0: Every once in a while, I'd crank it up. I remember when I first put it in the garage, and it is an old one, the my neighbor across the street called the Homeowner Association.
1: Oh, really? Said,
0: he's listening to loud rock and roll music.
1: I bet he was listening to that.
0: It wasn't just loud music. It was Van Halen. It was classic rock, I'm sure. But it was loud rock and roll music.
1: And your neighbor didn't like it?
0: You know who that was?
1: Who was that?
0: Remember Eddie, Bernie James?
1: Bernie James.
0: Yeah, he had the Oldsmobile dealership. He could sell you a car for an 88.
1: Oh, 88. Yeah, I remember that.
0: It was his wife. It was them, him and her. They were nice people. Huh. Good folks. But it was just funny. Yeah. Loud rock and roll music.
1: So they called the, I don't understand. So, yeah. I mean, you couldn't listen. That was against the HOA rules or something?
0: I mean, listen, she lived there longer than I did, so I was going to make sure I made her happy.
1: Right.
0: So whatever, you know.
1: So you like, built a big fence?
0: No, like she was across the cul-de-sac. She'd look at my garage. That was the other thing.
1: Oh, okay.
0: You're leaving your garage door open. I'd be gardening just so I could walk in and out and all that.
1: Right.
0: I'd leave the door open. Right. And, of course, my garage is immaculate. Like, my garage is cleaner than most living rooms. So it wasn't anything messy. It just was inappropriate. She was a very formal lady. So it would be like, Mr. Mulkey is leaving his garage door open.
1: For like after 4 o'clock or all day,
0: oh, whatever. I get home from on a Saturday, the radio show, and start doing this and that. And you know, instead of walking in out of the pedestrian door, I had to open the big garage door and walk in.
1: You're carrying shovels or rakes or whatever.
0: Out of there. You know, I'm just busy. I'm you know, and the radio. You got the radio on. So all right, let me turn it off. And
1: I guess that was the invention of the earbuds.
0: I got a small
1: earbuds.
0: Radio that I could put out in the yard that she wouldn't have to hear because I was. In fairness, you know, like, she probably didn't like Van Halen.
1: Right.
0: You know, I get it.
1: So then there was the Walkman. Now there's, like, the earbuds. So that's the evolution of that.
0: No, actually, what I do is I just turn on my phone on my iPhone. Yeah. I'll just turn on the music and stick it in my pocket. And it just plays like that.
1: There you go.
0: So as that's I walk around, you know, I can hear it. And every once in a while, you know, it's always in my top pocket right here. And if I bend over too quick, it'll hit the ground. But I got a nice case for that.
1: There you go.
0: I was like, wait a second.
1: There you go.
0: Yeah. No, gardening is fun. You know, especially a little bit of music. You're out there, and, you know, doing.
1: Gotta listen to the music. That gives you motivation when you're pruning and stuff.
0: She said, "Yeah, I just love gardening. I'll spend all my time out there, and you know, and I do it, and I don't even have music on or anything." And I know what she was saying is, "Can you garden without the music on?"
1: Who said that? Who said that?
0: Another neighbor.
1: Another neighbor.
0: I love it. Oh, you know, the fun thing is, I do love all my neighbors.
1: Right. I know one time you're like helping them with mosquitoes by treating their house and your house.
0: Yeah, whatever it takes. We got to work together.
1: Yeah.
0: Yeah. Yeah. It's funny. So hurricanes are coming, right? And they always do.
1: They will.
0: And I'm the crazy guy in the neighborhood, right? Everybody's got a crazy guy in the neighborhood. So in my philosophy, I'm going to stay home. The first thing I do is I pull a truck up in the very front of my yard, right?
1: Okay.
0: And behind the truck is a trailer. And tied to the trailer is a rope tied to a boat.
1: Okay.
0: And the boat is unstrapped, and that's tied to the front column of the front porch. So if you ever get flooding, I'm going to just pull the rope and bring the boat right to the front door, and I'm going to get away.
1: Yeah.
0: Because I'm not getting stuck. Like, yeah. Hey, listen, it could never happen.
1: Right.
0: It could happen. Right there by the ocean.
1: Well, you're high, though. You're high.
0: It doesn't matter. Like, if the whole neighborhood floods, and it could happen. I mean, like, I see the...
1: You'll be driving out. I got a boat. Evan Root on the back.
0: No, listen. So far, I've never had to go drive out, but... You look at places in Texas and Louisiana, Katrina, and Florida. I mean, like, it happens all the time. So then I also have on a trailer behind a truck.
1: I mean, is it paddle driven or
0: it's a motor.
1: Electric motor?
0: Nah, what kind of motor?
1: What size motor?
0: It's a little 60.
1: Little 60.
0: Yeah. So hold on, I'm not done.
1: You'd be water skiing.
0: So now I have a truck, and then behind it I got a trailer.
1: Your boys would be wakeboarding.
0: And on top of that, I got a big loader with big grapples on the front of it.
1: Right.
0: So, like, you can grab logs and get them out of the way, because if trees fall, what are you going to do?
1: You can't get out the road.
0: And my neighbors think I'm crazy, right? Well, the last three storms that came, there I am driving down the road, and it's me, DNR, and the local police clearing the roads.
1: There you go.
0: Because guess what? They're out there trying to cut stuff up with two smaller chainsaws, and they're trying to drag it with a... And I'm like, no, out of the way. And I'm like, grabbing it with grapples and, I can clear a road really quick that way.
1: Sure.
0: So it's only silly until all of a sudden your neighbor,
1: the crazy neighbor, can get out. And, you know, somebody has a stroke or something, that time Listen, matters, man.
0: The power company can get to me quicker.
1: Yeah.
0: An ambulance can get in and out of there. You can, as soon as the road is cleared, you can kind of move around. The world gets kind of normal again.
1: Yeah.
0: So, yeah. Hey, yeah, if you want to get a hold of Bill during the week, we talked a lot about a lot of different things, like from mole cricket control to aphids to sucking bugs to, shovels to the best soils in the world, like such good soils. Go to Possums. They've got solutions, pest control solutions. They've got fertility recommendations. They've got all the things that'll make you a good gardener. And they got a great staff. And I think that's the secret to the whole thing, is somebody that can answer questions and go, yeah, that product right over there. Let me tell you how you're going to do this. And it's kind of fun when you're there. They have pots. I mean, I bought some pots there the other day that were so beautiful and so reasonable. You know, we had shopped pots, went to a couple of places. I'm like, let's go on down to Possums in Mount Pleasant.
1: You
0: got
1: to go to the Mount Pleasant store for the pots.
0: So we go down there. I find two pots for less than, way less for the pair of them than one that was half the size at another place.
1: Right.
0: Super reasonable. And it's because they're, they're just trying to get them going. So, and they were stunning, like really, really. In fact, I called Bill, who's picking out these pots? And my daughter. I'm like, okay, that makes sense. There's no way you got this aesthetic. I mean, like, he's good, but he's not that good. I
1: have the whiskey barrel ones.
0: It was just no way.
1: Are those the big old troughs, like, for
0: but
1: the
0: here's
1: horse
0: what was cool. I could get the pots, and I could get the soil, and I could get, like, I left there with
1: you
0: everything
1: get the soil
0: we need.
1: Moist to keep it moist.
0: Yeah. It was perfect. And, we had these pair of citrus trees we wanted to plant, and just turned out really nice. So run to Possums. If you haven't been there in a while, they've got a lot of really cool gardening, pest control things. And it's a fun place to go. And they've got a lot of information.
1: Well, thank you,
0: Mr.
1: Mulkey.
0: No. It's fun. I enjoyed my...
1: your visit?
0: Yeah. Well, it was actually cool because, anytime I go over there, I like to sneak in and out of there too.
1: If you're sneaking around and want the Super Garden Hero sneaking around in your yard, all you have to do is call 723-6032. That's 843. He has been local here for a long time, so it's
0: 843-723-6032,
1: and just say, da-da-da-da, I want the Super Garden Hero in my yard.
0: Yeah, how about that, a 723 number? You don't even think about it. It's that old.
1: Yeah. Hi. This is the Garden Clinic. This is the Big Talker. This is WTMA.
0: Da-da-da-da.

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1: From ABC News, I'm Chuck Severson. Gloomy at best, rainy with flash flooding the worst is the weather forecast for tens of millions of Americans this Memorial Day weekend, from Texas to the Northeast. ABC News forecaster Lee Goldberg.
2: A flood watch goes from Texas, Louisiana into the Ohio Valley. We've got rain from Atlanta to D.C. Now, the rain is going to continue across the South, Midwest, and Northeast for much of the weekend. The same storms are being scattered about in the Southeast and the Gulf Coast.
1: An economic forecast with millions. Driving is costlier, says ABC's Andrew Dimbert.
3: The national average for a gallon of gas going for $4.53 a gallon. It's down a couple of cents from yesterday, but still up considerably from this time last year. Last Memorial Day weekend, it's up $1.34 from last year.
1: Travelers coming back from the Ebola outbreak region of Africa will face CDC enhanced screening at Washington, Dulles, and Hartsfield-Jackson, Atlanta airports Monday at Bush Airport in Houston. Over concerns of a possible explosion, tens of thousands of people are evacuated from homes near a toxic chemical leak at an aircraft company in Orange County, California. Fire Division Chief Craig Covey on efforts to cool the chemical tank.
4: It's down to a temperature around 61 degrees, with 50 being its hefty place. So those efforts are succeeding, and it's giving us opportunity to reconsider engaging in close proximity.
1: After a 6.0 magnitude earthquake overnight,
5: no tsunami was generated by the quake, which was on the western side of the island of Hawaii, known as the Big Island. The USGS saying the quake and at least one fairly sizable aftershock, there have been a few aftershocks, were not directly connected to volcanic activity on the island. The county of Hawaii's mayor says there have been rock slides. There is some damage to buildings. Residents reported violent shaking. Minor damage was reported at Kona Hospital. The power was knocked out to hundreds.
1: ABC's Alex Stone. 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
1: A Ukrainian drone attack caused a fire at another Russian oil terminal overnight, say local officials. There have been several Ukrainian attacks recently on Moscow's vital oil industry. Activists detained when their flotilla attempted to breach Israel's naval blockade of Gaza say they have been mistreated at the hands of Israeli soldiers, describing beatings, tasers, and attack dogs. The allegations are false and entirely without factual basis, says a spokesperson for the Israeli Prison Service. Three words, less than 10, describes this potential economic indicator, says ABC's Jim Ryan.
8: Walmart says it's seeing some of the economic pressure on Americans at its gas pumps. The retail giant says that for the first time in about 4 years, the average customer at Walmart is buying less than 10 gallons of gasoline.
1: An issue about weight loss drugs with a new one, not yet approved, showing some promise. ABC's Yuri Benajad of the ABC News Medical Unit.
9: Doctors are already concerned that some Americans are turning to knockoff versions in China, and that means they're unregulated. This could increase the risk of potentially the drugs being tainted, and that could lead to infection or even overdose. Now, these GLP-1 medications have shown not only to benefit weight loss, but also other health benefits. We're talking about things like heart disease and kidney disease, as well as sleep apnea. If this drug does gain approval, it would be in the coming years and would be especially beneficial to the heaviest patients, especially if they don't want to get surgery.
1: Chuck Severson, ABC News.
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18: Thank you very much. Might get a little mushy here. Might do a quick ode to my beautiful wife to start the show off. 10 years, and in typical man fashion, I guess not all men behave this way, but like, boy, this just crept right up on me. You know, like, nothing planned, no gifts, nothing planned at all. Like 2 days away from our 10-year anniversary, I'm like, oh, we better do something there. Typically, I'll do a handwritten letter or something. You know, it seems like that hits harder. What do you get the girl who has everything her heart desires?
17: Right.
18: You know?
17: Yeah. She has you.
18: And my frugal wife, she didn't want much, you know, like she's content with like a day date and, you know, she doesn't want anything. Mm-hmm. Like every now and again, she'll splurge on something. And I'm like, you know, that's not really splurging. You're not really flexing as much as you think you are, but that's just her nature. But I tell you, I was thinking about Claire the other day because I think, you know, of course she has four kids. We have four kids.
17: Yeah.
18: But sometimes it feels like she has four kids and we had them in 5 years. And, you know, the nature of society today is like against the prototypical nuclear family. Like women work now, women have careers, and I'll see her like yuck it up with some working girls. And, you know, it's almost dismissive to be a quote unquote homemaker. Mm-hmm. You know, or a mm-hmm. mother. Mm-hmm. And two things to unpack there. One, what more profoundly important, impactful, incredibly like awe-inspiring, all of the grandiose words to describe one's station in life than to describe that being a mother, raising kids, right? Like, putting nutritious food on the table, having a calm, peaceful house, which Claire, I don't know if you're actually accomplishing that, I have a lot to do with that, though. I admit, I bring the stress.
17: Ramp it up with the kids.
18: You know, it happens. They come two and two. But anyways, you know, so Claire is an incredible mother. But then what most people don't see, even my employees, right? I bounce all big opinions by her, not big decisions by her, not opinions by her. And I give her every opinion I have in my head, too, which, you know, is probably not her favorite quality about me. But she was the first or second employee here of the company. Like, she implemented our CRM system. The amount of desks and furniture that this woman has assembled, moved, the amount of office spaces she has been responsible for, like organizing, coordinating data cords and computer setups. Like, there's just so much. I was laughing to myself, like closing my eyes and remembering Claire, 8 months pregnant, standing on a chair, painting an

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1: Are all of our memories surrounding the logistics of expanding offices? And part of me is like, oh, that's not very romantic. We're basically just work partners. We're not actually like companions. And our life is our work. Our life is our business. And Lord knows I can sit here and harp on and on about all the incredible memories we had with our little kids. But I keep some of that stuff secret. You know, you got to have some things that are behind paywalls, I guess. But anyways, happy anniversary to my beautiful wife. There's no bundle of words that I could string together to articulate, you know, how much I admire you and how important you are into the progression of our little company. And, you know, I can't wait to do another 10, 20, 30, 40 more. So what are you on, Luann?
2: 43.
1: That's so cool.
2: 43. We can't believe it. 50 together. 50 together.
1: Y'all went to high school together,
2: yeah,
1: right?
2: Yeah, we started in, I was a senior, he was a junior. I was 17. He was 16, I was 17, just like the song.
1: Robin the Cradle, Bobby the Pool Boy. I like it. 1 year you're younger.
2: Yeah, but we dated, you know, so then we dated all through college, so, yeah.
1: Well, 43 years, if that's old-fashioned, I want to be old-fashioned too.
2: Yep.
1: I'd hate to do a whole show on the importance of staying married and how that lends itself to wealth. You'd have a bunch of divorcees and single people changing the dial immediately. That's not the topic of today's show, but I will say this, you know, Dave Ramsey's whole bit on like, you know, a single Clydesdale horse can pull a carriage of 500 pounds, but when you put two of them in a yoke, they can pull a carriage of 3,000 pounds.
2: Mm-hmm.
1: Don't quote me on those numbers. They could probably pull more. But the point of it is when you have two people working in unison, hand in hand, with the mind of one, Einstein calls compound interest the eighth wonder of the world. I would say that's the eighth wonder of the world, because compound interest is somewhat easy to understand. You know, it's just like, you know, interest on top of interest on top of interest lends itself to exponential growth. But when you put two dedicated minds, prototypically, those dedicated minds are like oil and vinegar, by the way, too. Like, they see the world through different lenses. They're psychologically different in every way. The whole nerd and free spirit turns out to be very, very true. So when you take two people who were designed completely different by God, and then you have them working with one goal in mind, which is, as it pertains to financial management, paying off debt, accumulating wealth, frugality, austerity, raising kids right, making wise decisions, it lends itself to wealth accumulation. So that is one thing I unequivocally know about Claire and I's relationship. Like, we will be wealthy. It's not a question of, you know, if. It's just like, we're going to be really wealthy because we both lay our hands on our money and our finances. And even me, the financial nerd who does financial planning all day long, I ain't making any big financial decisions without my wife's blessing. And sometimes it drives me up a wall because I'm like, you're out of your element, babe. You're talking about something that I know way more than you.
2: Yeah.
1: But nonetheless, I got to boil it down and explain it with crayons so she can bless it. Anyways, 10 minutes into the show. Our business is our life. And our life is to make this business more and more impactful and powerful and have a bigger positive impact on the clients we get to help, the employees who get to work with us, the community that we get to live in. And I mean that. You hear a bunch of, you know, thought leader, business owner people, and they'll say that, and you're like, okay, that's just what you're supposed to say. You're supposed to march those words out. But, you know, something happens in the life cycle of a business where you start having a little bit of success and you start going, yeah, maybe that is the point of life. Reaching your full potential, pouring into the next generation of employees who are going to grow the company bigger than your mind's eye even had the ability to think. Helping people in a

0: way where you are constantly trying to get better so the product or the service just improves more and more and more. 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So if you're under the age of 65, how does Obamacare work? How does the subsidization program work? If you're over 65, can we help you with your Medicare, Part A, B, plug the gap with a supplement or an Advantage program? Long-term care. So we truly do it all, y'all. And that is a mic drop differentiating moment, because most financial advisors yammer on about how they're the quarterback and they know a little bit about Roth conversions and they're independent agnostic fiduciaries, like all these words. But it's like, when the rubber hits the road, are you really going to do it all for us? Are you the easy button, or am I still going to have to shuttle myself around town and work with one financial guy and one accountant and one estate planning attorney? Or are you going to be the people who bring it all together under one roof? And that's what we built. We built a company that could do it all, y'all. And I think it's better. I think we're the absolute best in all of coastal South Carolina. And I believe that because my mother told me. And my wife told me. My wife doesn't blow smoke. If anything, she's able to find where my ego oversteps itself and cut me down a little bit, which is crucially important. Is this an inherently just a female quality, Luann?
1: I think it is, because, you know, Bobby says that too. You know, man, you are brutally honest with me. I'm like, well, I love you.
0: You need that.
1: Yeah.
0: You know, I don't need a bunch of people blowing smoke up my rear end. We got enough of those people around. But I need my wife to cut me down. Not to mention, my wife has seen me lock my keys in my car while it was running, walk around all day long with my fly down. She recognizes that I can't eat food properly with a white shirt on without spilling it on myself. Uh-huh. So she's seen me at my worst. Mm-hmm. So I ain't pulling a fast one on her. But anyways, I think we're the absolute best. And so let me get my name and number out. Come kick my company's tires. Go through our planning process. We make it real, real easy for you to kick our tires. And that is by getting one of my books in the mail. Okay. So I wrote 3 books now. One of them is hot off the printing press, not off the printing press. It's on the printing press. I won't have copies of this thing for a couple of weeks. That book's called Spend Your Money, Y'all. And the premise of that book is, like, the biggest problem retirees have is not running out of money. The biggest problem retirees have is they're pecking at their money like chickens and they're cruising to be the wealthiest person in the cemetery. So spend your money. What good is having money if you don't know how to spend it, or you don't have confidence to spend it, or your brain is full of fear, uncertainty, and doubt to spend it? So I want to see people spend their money, y'all. The other book I wrote, which is really popular, did you know most, like, Amazon bestsellers, people just game the algorithm and get a bunch of people to buy it the day it's released, so it becomes the bestseller?
1: Yes.
0: So someone is trying to get me to get my book to be a bestseller. I'm like, what's that going to do for me? You know, just get me more hate mail? Awesome. You know, I like how my books get 1-star reviews before they even come out, too. I got a bunch of 1-star reviews on my book before it even, only my mother and wife read it, and it got a 1-star review, and it was called, like, you know, the great value brand of financial planning, and this guy is, you know, just because of my political worldview, I guess. But, you know, what a sissy move.
1: No fair.
0: I wonder who that is. It's got to be like a scorned ex-employee or some competitor of something. Well, because here's what I do too. I talk about how the book's coming out before it's even out, so people go on Amazon and start giving it crappy reviews before it even hits. So Spend Your Money, Y'all is coming out soon. But the book that has been very popular is Retire, Y'all, Your Guide to Retiring in the State of South Carolina. 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And I know that doesn't sound right coming off of a Yankee's tongue, but I'm a damn Yankee. I ain't moving. Just celebrated 10 years. We were married at Second Presbyterian downtown. We got four kids with Pluff Mud pumping through their blood. 15 years here in Charleston. I feel like I'm like a local now. All the while, a native Charlestonian would be like, you're not a local until your children's children's die here.
1: Wow.
0: You know, that's the history of this city. I think it was Mark Sanford said, you're not a local in Charleston until you've been here for three generations. You're a local in Myrtle Beach if you spent there three summers. So it's crazy how these markets that we operate in and have offices in are only about an hour and a half away from each other. But the vibe and the people at each one of those markets is completely different. Like the people up in Myrtle Beach are very different from those in Charleston. And the people down in Bluffton, Hilton Head, Savannah are so different from the people in Myrtle Beach. And you know, it's funny, they all like kind of like, I don't know, cast stones at each other in a way too. Like, oh, I don't want to be one of those hoity-toity Charleston people, or like, I wouldn't want to be one of those white trash Myrtle Beach people. All the while, they're all living like incredible lives. Like, and I get this awesome vantage point because I'm like, I kind of want to party with my Myrtle Beach clients, but I kind of want to do fine dining with my Charleston clients, and then I want to go golf with my Hilton Head clients. You know, you each have your own qualities that are better than the other. But
1: yeah.
0: Anyways, y'all, I got to take a break. Get my books in the mail. Here's what it looks like. You call the office up. My company sends you a book in the mail. Free book. That's it. We're trying to make this as friction-free, as stress-free, as pressure-free as possible. You call us. You go to our website. You get a book. Most people are going to want the Retire Y'all book, Your Guide to Retiring in the State of South Carolina. If you're in Georgia or North Carolina, you could get my nostalgic throwback book, The Power of a Plan, Your Politically Incorrect Guide to a Worry-Free Retirement. Or the brand new book, which will hit shelves in a couple weeks, called Spend Your Money, Y'all. Okay, but I want to get a book in your hands. Now, here's why. I think if you read the book, and these books are designed to be digested quickly. Okay, so they're not War and Peace. They're like 90 pages. But I think if we get a book in your hand, and you see my perspective, and I share some of my hottest takes on how you should look at your money, and how you should understand tax code and how all of this stuff comes together to lend itself to people living abundantly, I think you're going to go, oh, I never thought about my money like this before. My financial person isn't talking to me on this level. I wasn't aware of these concepts. And you read it and you're going to go, okay, might as well take it to the next step. What's the next step? A 15-minute phone call. 15 minutes out of your very, very busy life. We ain't going to make you cross bridges. We're not going to make you fight beach traffic. Not going to get on 26 or 526 or Ocean Highway. None of this. You don't have to fight any of this stuff. Just get on a phone call for 15 minutes and start thinking and talking and being intentional with your life savings. Your life savings, all of the money you've ever accumulated over your entire working life. I'm of the thought you should talk about that some. It shouldn't be like the elephant in the room that no one talks about. Your retirement date shouldn't be like, oh, get cast upon you. Now, if you want to keep working, that's fine. But you should be able to draw some hard lines in the sand and go, okay, I can retire here. Or if I retire here, I will have this much dependable, spendable monthly income. If I work another 2 years, this is what my income might look like. So you should start communicating with people about that. What is the scripture about, like, in the comfort of many experts, there's comfort or something? Gosh, I wish I was capable of memorizing scripture. And what is it, Luann? You're not good at it either, though.
1: I'm not good at it. What are you saying? In the comfort of many?
0: There is comfort in. There is comfort.
1: Let's see if
0: in
1: we can find it.
0: The of many or something. I don't know. It's some sort of scriptural. Dave Ramsey says it all the time.
1: Oh, okay. Okay. I could say scripture.
0: Yeah. Find it for me, please.
1: I'll try.
0: I just Googled it and it's like Meetup Charleston, farmers only dating site. Like, because I wrote in the comfort of many. And that just queued up all of the dating sites.
1: I don't think I found it either.
0: By the way, Claire and I met at a bar, Cha-Cha's Tequila Bar, Dollar Taco Night. You know, 14 years, 13 years later, 10 years married, 4 kids. Let's go. It's okay to marry, meet people at bars. Not everyone meets their spouse reaching for the same cantaloupe at the grocery store or in a church pew.
1: Right.
0: Nowadays, everyone meets online. That sounds miserable. But I guess you got to do it, you know? Thank goodness.
1: Yeah, I know. So many people Bobby marries have met online. It's true. In a dating app.
0: Every now and again. So I do. I've gotten to play more golf lately, oddly enough. Like I play like 9 holes every couple weeks. So that's more golf. Like I'm not like out there. Every now I'll meet some young guy and they're like at the country club every day. I'm like, what do you do? You know, you work or anything? Or they're all in between stuff. They'll sold companies and stuff, which is cool, you know, but you know, it's not how I was raised. I was an Irish Catholic. My role in life as a father, as a reformed Irish Catholic, is to punish my body as much as humanly possible. And then one day I'll get to go to heaven and rest, you know? But I was playing golf with these guys and apparently they thought I was interested in their dating life because they were like late in life divorcees and they're like talking about how all of their different dating website things hit.
1: Yeah.
0: And like how they're going on dates with other 50-year-old women and such. And I went home from that golf outing and I said, Claire, guess what? You are going to stay married to me for the rest of your life on this earth because ain't no way in hell am I going on a dating site to meet people. Very selfishly. We already had that pact. It's called our wedding vows. But I just wanted to reaffirm it that, hey, we're in this forever. Okay. Because, you know, not to mention I found the one too.
1: Yes.
0: All right, y'all. 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
3: Proverbs chapter 12, verse 11 reads, "Those who work their land will have abundant food, but those who chase fantasies have no sense." There's two different sides to this, in my opinion, where one is if you're younger and listening to this and understanding that, and I'm listening to a financial talk. I want to get to a point where I'm able to retire. There has to be action. Those who work their land will have abundant food. In order to get to a point of being able to retire, you have to work your land. We have to have a plan and move forward. But there's also the element of once you already are retired, we still need to continue to plan. And as it says, those who chase fantasies have no sense. We have to have a plan and also be realistic. I often joke, I have a steel-toed boot. If you need me to give you a kick in the pants every once in a while to remind you of what the limits within the plan are on both ends, I don't want to be the wealthiest person in the cemetery, but nor do I also want to run out of money. How do we understand where those are? So that's the importance of having a plan and then taking action within the plan and not just sitting there and complaining and pointing fingers. We have to go out and we have to work our land to enjoy the one shot we have before we head to eternity. Where in here it says to have abundant food, have an excess. Abundance is an excess, is full of food for our soul, for our relationships, for our bodies. This is what it's all about. So I challenge you to think about, are you working the land properly? Whether you're doing it yourself or you're doing it with a team, are you working the land so that you can have abundant food, assuming we're here for Lord knows how long, but are you working the land so that you have an abundant food, or are you chasing fantasies and having no sense?
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1: Hello, I'm Lou Ann Fulmer here with Adam Curran. And now Adam and I are going to get into some hard financial truths that baby boomers must face.
0: Yeah, I hate doing the kind of the doomer, gloomer thing. If anything, if you've listened to the show, I shouldn't say that because, I mean, if you've listened to the show, you would think that I'm just like a psychologically unwell middle-aged man unpacking all of his childhood trauma. But if you've gone through our planning process, I promise you, when you come into the office and work with one of our advisors, they don't like recline their chair and just start unpacking all of their childhood trauma with you. That's inherently a me thing that I do on the radio. These guys are buttoned up. They understand tax code. They understand how capital markets impact a retirement plan. Okay. So let me just preface that way. But if there's anything that we harp on with our advisors, it's you don't want to win a client over by scaring them into thinking they're going to run out of money, Social Security is going to go away, they're going to lose their marbles, and healthcare is going to deplete all their assets. Like, that is the prototypical financial advisor move. Taxes are a ticking time bomb. If you don't buy this annuity, you're going to run out of money and have to eat cat food and welcome people to Walmart. The stock market's going to crash. China's buying up all the gold, and we're no longer going to have the U.S. dollar as the reserve currency for global trade. Like, what I miss, Luann? Like, these are the things. Healthcare costs are shooting through the roof. The Social Security Trust Fund has been exhausted. Prototypically, financial advisors march this fear porn out, scare you into going, oh my God, if I don't make a change, I'm going to be up a creek. Or this guy brought up all of these terrible instances, and now he's going to solve them for me by buying his product. And what we tell our advisors is don't scare people for no good reason. Now, you need to shine a light on deficiencies within a plan. Like, you don't want to just tell people pretty little lies and, you know, preach prosperity gospel about, hey, everyone's going to be okay and you're going to be fine. You want to be honest with people. And what I honestly believe is most of you listening to this right now are not going to run out of money. In fact, if you go into retirement with $1 million and you die with $1.5 million, I don't think that's a life well lived. I don't think that is, if you sat down with your spouse when you made your vows, like Claire and I did 10 years ago, at no part, it was in sickness and health, till death do us part, at no part during our honeymoon or when we first started doing a budget together, we bought that first house together, when children were just an apple in our eye, did she and I go, I cannot wait to just get after it with you financially and childbearingly, which Lord knows we did, and save a bunch of money and pay off all of our debt so we could retire at age 65 and then peck out our money like chickens and die with more money than we went into retirement with? No. Most of you want to recreate that honeymoon. Although I don't know about you baby boomers. You baby boomers were like honeymooning in like the Poconos.
1: Right.
0: Y'all weren't doing extravagant things. Claire and I went to Italy for 2 weeks. Talk about being hoity-toity.
1: Ooh. That's what my son did.
0: Yeah. Good on him. That's what us millennials and zennials do. We spend it. We got no problem spending it. And in fact, the baby boomers are like, I don't want to give any money to my kids because they'll just spend it on dumb stuff. Well, then you better spend it yourself. You better pick up this book I just wrote, Spend Your Money, Y'all. Or here's an idea too. Maybe your millennial kids are getting absolutely killed right now by home prices and inflation in the cost of childcare. Maybe you want to give them a hand up now rather than waiting to die when you're in your late 80s and they're in their 60s. That's another German fairy tale that no one talks about. Like the life cycle of the human condition and their money is you accumulate, accumulate, accumulate, delay instant gratification for future reward. You get old. You still are playing this weird delay instant gratification for future reward. Future reward is what? Your 79-year-old self? Your 85-year-old self? When you don't have your health, you don't have your energy. And then you take a few more trips around the sun. Your health, your energy depletes even more. You kick the bucket. You leave all your money to your 60-year-old kids. That's not the Tim Ferriss way. That's not what all these thought leaders on podcasts are telling young people to do. In fact, a lot of people are buying into this idea of like, I'm going to retire early, financial independence, retire early. And I'm going to travel the world when I'm in my 30s and then come back to the office when I'm in my late 30s because the job will always be there for me. You know, that comes with pros and cons too, all you young people listening to this right now. Although last I heard, young people were not listening to much talk radio on the AM dial. Although, I don't know, maybe that's coming back. Every now and again, we'll get some 30-year-old who's calling us and like, hey, I listen. I'm like, what? A weirdo. You're like me.
1: You're a nerd.
0: Yeah, you're a long-form talk radio person. Young people are base too, by the way. All you baby boomers are like, these young people aren't as conservative as us. Oh, yeah, they're not as conservative as us? Let's talk about what you've been marching into Washington, boomers.
1: Right.
0: You know?
1: I agree.
0: All this woke crap happened on your watch. All this federal deficit happened on your watch. Y'all are the people who did Woodstock and burned your draft cards. Every time I see people protesting like no kings, what else do they protest? It's all like gray-haired, you know, baby boomers.
1: I know, it is. It is. It's like, what?
0: And then here we are, the conservative baby boomers are like, these young people are all woke and liberal. No, your peers are woke and liberal.
1: Yeah. Yeah.
0: Young people just want a job and a house. They can't afford one, so they're pissed at y'all. Okay, what were we talking about? Oh, fear and uncertainty and doom and gloom.
1: Yes.
0: So our mindset is, obviously, here's a profound statement. Just be freaking honest to people. Like, have a process, walk people through it, and make sure that that process is agnostic in a way where you're not trying to sell something. You're just like talking them through the mathematics. And then you go, okay, here's how we work. Here's how we get paid. Different investment instruments have different compensation structures to them. So some will pay us a commission. Some will pay us a management fee. We have some people who are like, I want to pay you an hourly charge. Like, we can work with you in any capacity you see fit. And then you go, if you want to work with us, you hire us, and then you get to work with the tax team and the estate planning people and the healthcare people, and you get to pay the ticket and ride the ride, and you get to become a client. That's how it works. There's no like, well, you're overpaying in taxes, your fees are too high, you're taking too much risk, and the world is going to come to an end. Like, and unfortunately, I hate to say it, but like, that's how I was trained in this business. So maybe the first 5 to 10 years I was in this business, like, that's what I would do. I would do a little dinner presentation, have someone come by my office, and I would tell them that they were taking too much risk, they were paying too much in fees, and they didn't have a good tax strategy. And how would you like to be the husband on the other end of that when I was like, you know, 30 years old, beating up a 65-year-old about how he's been a dummy with the money, and then the wife is looking at him like, really? We're paying that much in fees and paying this much in taxes, and you've paid this much risk, idiot? Now that I have a wife and 4 kids, I realize how foolish of a financial planning experience that is and how that serves no one at all. It serves no one at all. It just makes people feel bad about their money, makes people distrust their current advice giver. And if you got to do that to win over a new client, I don't want to do it. I don't even want to be a part of that. But instead, what we try to do is paint a picture of a more prosperous future. We try to illustrate that your life could be better. You could retire sooner. You could be living off of more on a month-by-month basis. And we don't illustrate that like with imaginary figures. We illustrate that with tremendously pessimistic lowball figures. And we articulate that. We go, hey, look, like, if you only make 4% on your money, you could be pulling an extra $3,000, $4,000, $5,000 a month out of your portfolio. Or you could retire 2-3 years sooner than you have fixed in your mind's eye. And then if I go back in here and I go, hey, what if you make a reasonable rate of return? So instead of making 4%, maybe you make 6, 7, 8%. And then you show that, and it's like, holy cow. What are we doing here? Because what we're currently doing is we're pecking at our money, and we're cruising to have more when we kick the bucket than when we went into retirement. And that's my rally cry. That's my battle cry now, to see baby boomers spend their money. That's why we wrote the new book. If you read the book Retire, Y'all, we talk all about that as well. But the goal of our advisors is not to beat you up and make you feel like crap about the decisions you made. That doesn't help anyone. That's like going to a shrink and ruminating about everything that's been done bad to you over your life. You know, like, maybe there's some sort of psychological advantage to, like, you know, picking that scab and unpacking it once or twice. But if you just do it over and over and over again, you're ruminating on bad things that have happened to you. Aim for the horizon. Ready, fire, aim. What you've done in the past got you to where you are. What are we going to do from here on out to make your life better? That's what we do when we go through our planning process. We go, hey, so when people are like, here's my statements, I'm like, I don't really care to look at them. You want me to play Monday morning quarterback and tell you that your Salesforce investment was a bad one and your Google investment was a good one? Like, what does that do? That's like the hairdresser who goes, who did your hair last?
1: Yeah.
0: Like, it's just, do they still do that? I feel like
1: they do. I know they do. Yeah.
0: So I go to barbers now, and I pretend I'm deaf, dumb, and blind, and I can't talk to them. You give it an inch, they'll take a yard, you know? I just pretend I am incapable of speaking. I'm a mute. I take a piece of paper, and I'm like, I can't speak or hear. Just cut hair.
1: I thought that was the joy, though, of going to a barber. Guys,
0: maybe for women.
1: Talking.
0: Maybe for women it is.
1: But what about guys talking, you know, whatever, sports or whatever? No?
0: Lame guys. I like to grunt. I like to grunt my way through my haircut. Just cut it. I haven't found the barber yet here. I had one for a while, but I used to just sit in the chair and not tell him what I wanted. He would just do it. It was terrific. Yeah, there was no like, hey, I need you to take a little off the sides and take off the top. And no, like even that just seems, I feel womanly telling another man how I want my hair styled. So sitting in the chair and grunting at each other and leaving. He was my best friend, Luann. Literally, we were best friends and we never share a word together. All right. I got to take a break, y'all. 843-300-1182. 843-300-1182. Check us out online. Get my books in the mail. I wrote two books. I wrote three books. The newest book hasn't hit the shelves yet. That one's called Spend Your Money, Y'all. But the book that most people want to get their hands on is Retire, Y'all, Your Guide to Retiring in the State of South Carolina. It is the first and only book ever penned specifically about retiring in the state of South Carolina. If you have intentions on retiring in the state of South Carolina, why on earth would you not read this darn book? Why would you not read this book? If you're already retired in the state of South Carolina, read the book. Then I wrote another book for all my friends in Georgia, North Carolina, Tennessee, throughout the whole nation. Last I checked, we were a little over 35 states. I got to believe I've been saying that word for like 2 years now, though, so it's probably a lot more than that. We probably helped darn near most every single state in the country. Wrote a book for y'all. It's called The Power of a Plan, Your Politically Incorrect Guide to a Word for Your Retirement. Here's my capitalist pig utopian dream. I get a book in your hands. You read said book. You take a couple nuggets from it. And you go, wow, wasn't aware of that. Never looked at my money under that light. This guy's onto something. Then you schedule an initial planning call with my office. 15 minutes out of your busy life. Now, we ain't going to reinvent your financial life on a 15-minute phone call. But we're going to gather the peripheral information that we need to begin piecing together a living, breathing, rent retirement plan. A measuring stick that you can use for the rest of your life. Then you come by the office or you schedule a virtual planning visit where we start sculpting and molding that plan so it fits exactly what you're looking to accomplish. No two plans are alike that come out of our office. All of our plans are specifically designed for the person that we're working with. So some people are like, Adam, I want to let the good times roll throughout my 60s and my 70s, because when I'm 80, my biggest expense is going to be like prunes and new tennis balls for the walker. So we front load their income. We have some people who are deathly afraid of their health care. So we beef up their health care protection that they have. We have some people who want to leave $1 million to the kids for some reason. They want Nepo babies. So we make legacy an important component of their plan. We have some clients who look me in the eye and go, Adam, don't lose me a nickel. I'm a proud member of the NRA. And I go, if I'm trying to hide, I'm doing a really crappy job of it. Can't like turn an electrical device on over the course of the weekend without bumping into my ugly face. So we don't take any risk with those people's portfolios because I don't want to be chased down by them. We have some people who are like, Adam, I like the stock market. Give me some of that SpaceX IPO. I want Bitcoin too. Guess what their portfolios have in it? The SpaceX IPO and Bitcoin. We design portfolios for clients. We don't try to fit square pegs into round holes. 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Get my books in the mail. Again, spend your money, y'all. Your guide to not dying the wealthiest person in the cemetery. Or retire, y'all. Your guide to retiring in the state of South Carolina. Or The Power of a Plan. Your politically incorrect guide to worry for retirement. I got to retire a couple of these darn books because I can't keep saying this over and over and over again. You know?
1: You have too many now.
0: Too many. Too much crap. And oh, by the way, subscribe to our YouTube channel and our podcast and be our friend on Facebook and give us a Google review. Honestly, like all this, you got to keep all these things. All technology is supposed to be making us our lives easier. All right. Luann, I got to take a break. Don't you think?
1: I think so.
0: Bring us to the end.
1: Okay. We will be back, though, with some more great advice from Adam. So stick around for the rest of Retire Y'all Radio.
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1: Hi, I'm Luann Fulmer with Adam Curran. We are talking about, you know, just hard financial truths for baby boomers especially. Wrap it up for us, Adam.
0: Yeah, I haven't covered a single one of those hard truths, but looks like the first three are related to Social Security. Yeah. It's lost about 20% of its buying power. The fund is going to be depleted by 2034. Its COLA adjustments are not going to keep pace with inflation. Benefits might be reduced by 30% at age 62. So, I mean, those are just facts staring us down. So what kills me is the prototypical boilerplate retirement planning software will model in your Social Security, and it'll use the historic COLA rate that's been realized over the last 40 years. It's like, really, y'all? Do you think Social Security's COLA rate is going to repeat itself like it has over the last 40 years, even though the fund is going to be depleted by the year 2034? And all signs point to benefits being reduced, probably means tested reduced, or us continuing to kick the can down the road. So, you know, I don't look at these as hard truths as much as I look at them just as elements that need to be taken into consideration when designing a retirement plan. So when we look at Social Security, two things. One, we prototypically tell people to tap into it sooner rather than later. Now there's Obamacare subsidization things that need to be taken into consideration. You wouldn't dare elect your Social Security if you're actively employed because there's a clawback provision. But if you retire and you're 62 and we're able to game your health care, elect your Social Security. Sure, you might get less over your entire working life, but you typically don't begin losing that proposition till you're 85. Also, I would bargain to say that if you tap into your benefits, there's a lower probability that they like rug pull you. There's a lower probability that they like tell you that your benefits are going to be reduced because you have $1 million saved or something like that. You know, allow me to put my tin hat on for a second, but that just seems practical. That seems like a practical way to fix the program. So when we put retirement plans together, we use a Palfrey COLA adjustment rate of 1%, and then we advise people to tap into it sooner rather than later. So if that's a hard truth in retirement, like I think you just need to make plans with your money and your income streams to account for it. The traditional 4% rule for withdrawals is being reconsidered, with experts now suggesting it's the 3.7. That's hooey. That's crap. It's not the 3.7% rule. It's not the 4. Here's the other problem with that, right? So my new book, I have a whole chapter on the I have a whole chapter on the 4% rule. And here's why I think it's dumb. The 4% rule was designed in a classroom. And what it says is if 50% of your portfolio is stocks and 50% of your portfolio is bonds, you could withdraw 4% and you could have an inflation adjusted withdrawal rate that you have a 99% probability you'll never outlive your portfolio. Now, here's where I have a problem with it. An inflation adjusted withdrawal rate. No different than what I just described with Social Security. I see this boilerplate retirement planning software telling people that they're going to need 3.3% more every single year in retirement income until they're age 100. That's not how humans spend money. That's not how retirees spend money. In fact, someone won a Nobel Prize on economics for articulating the spending patterns of people throughout their life cycles. And here's what came to light. Your 57th year on Earth will be your most expensive year on Earth. Now, this is on average. Some of you probably spent a heck of a lot more when you're 53 or something. But on average, when you're 57, you still have a mortgage. You got some little eaglets that you're spending to get brainwashed at a secondary academic institution. Maybe you're helping an ailing parent or something. But you still have expenses. You're still helping kids out. You might be a boomerang generation helping parents out. You're just spending money. But then from age 60 to 70, you actually spend about 20% less. You spend 20% less from age 60 to 70. And that same spending reduction of 20% holds true from 70 to 80. So another way to look at it is you'll spend about 40% less from age 60 to 80. Why? Because I just don't encounter many 80-year-olds who want to go on a one-month trip to Europe. Like, they're out there. Heck, I said that. My in-laws, my father-in-law just turned 80, and he's on a one-month trip to France. He's different, though. This man doesn't let grass grow under his feet.
1: Yeah.
0: You know? But certainly when he's 85, I doubt he's doing that. When he's 89, I doubt he's doing that. So you don't spend money as actively when you're in your late 80s as you will in your late 60s. And if we're not accounting for that in your financial plan, I don't think we're being intellectually honest in how we're designing things. So when you go through our planning process, these hard truths, a lot of these hard truths are being cooked up in a classroom. They're being cooked up by some like thought leader economist person who doesn't know anything about kitchen table financial planning, has never sat knee to knee with a person and helped them structure their investments to make sure they don't outlive their money. They're theories. That's it. They're not reality. I like to think we're really good at reality. I think that we're really good at giving people confidence to put their two-week notice in. And again, we do it all, y'all. 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
8: From ABC News, I'm Mike Dubusky. 40,000 people in Orange County, California are under evacuation orders right now as officials there contend with a tank full of dangerous chemicals that could explode. Fire officials say right now they're making progress in cooling down that hazardous materials tank, which is at an aerospace facility in Garden Grove. California State Senator Tom Umberg represents the area.
9: This is a potentially very, very serious situation. That there are chemicals that are under pressure in a huge tank, and as that pressure builds, that tank could explode.
8: Officials say it's unclear when residents will be able to return to their homes. Today, Hartsfield-Jackson Airport in Atlanta is beginning to screen passengers traveling from Central Africa for Ebola as an outbreak of that deadly virus grows in the Democratic Republic of Congo. Next week, George Bush Intercontinental Airport in Houston will begin similar screenings. They both joined Dulles Airport outside Washington, D.C. in adding enhanced health screening measures. ABC's Alex Perche has more on the outbreak.
10: The World Health Organization sounding the alarm, calling the growing Ebola outbreak in Central Africa deeply worrisome. There are now nearly 750 suspected cases, including 177 suspected deaths in the Democratic Republic of Congo. The UN Health Agency upgrading its risk assessment for the spread in the country to very high.
8: Earlier today, the Red Cross announced that three of its volunteers in Africa died after contracting the virus. Secretary of State Marco Rubio wrapping up a meeting with the leader of India earlier today and providing this update about the potential for peace talks with Iran.
11: There is a chance that whether it's later today, tomorrow, in a couple days, we may have something to say. But this issue needs to be solved, as the president has said, one way or the other.
8: Gas prices now topping $4.50 on average across the country, driven in large part by the conflict in Iran. But that's not stopping an estimated 45 million people from traveling more than 50 miles from home this Memorial Day weekend, according to AAA. 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
13: 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Learn more about BRICS, industry leaders, and their market predictions for the future, along with what you might expect to see in terms of precious metal performance in the weeks and months ahead. 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
8: Chinese state media reports more than 90 people were killed in a coal mine accident in northern China overnight, and 9 workers there remain trapped. It all happened when carbon monoxide levels exceeded limits in the mine. Rescue operations are underway right now.
14: Chinese President Xi Jinping, he's called for an investigation into what went wrong and said those responsible must be held to account. State media here, they're reporting that officials running the mine, that they've been taken into custody, also saying that the levels of carbon monoxide at the site were exceeding limits.
8: ABC News foreign correspondent Britt Clennett. Also overnight, an earthquake off the coast of Hawaii.
15: No tsunami was generated by the quake, which was on the western side of the island of Hawaii, known as the Big Island. The USGS saying the quake and at least one fairly sizable aftershock, there have been a few aftershocks, were not directly connected to volcanic activity on the island. The county of Hawaii's mayor says there have been rock slides. There is some damage to buildings. Residents reported violent shaking. Minor damage was reported at Kona Hospital. The power was knocked out to hundreds. Alex Stone, ABC News.
8: This week, the USGS warned Hawaii's Kilauea volcano could erupt this weekend after the Hawaiian Volcano Observatory said it's showing signs of imminent activity. And Rob Bass, the rapper known for his 1988 hit song It Takes Two, has died after a battle with cancer. According to a statement posted on social media, he was 59. I'm Mike Dubusky, ABC News.
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16: 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We'll say that often over the next hour. 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There's a little yellow square rectangle. Request a consultation. Tap on that and you'll get it. And you can also contact them by phone, 843-779-8243. 843-779-8243. I hope you both are doing well. We are out of the Medicare season, so hopefully you all are getting some rest. But I would think your phone would keep ringing with questions about health insurance, because it never ends, does it?
21: Never ending. People are aging into Medicare. People are retiring. Life moves on. So even though it's not an enrollment period, it is in the sense of annual enrollment, open enrollment, we still are busy working, helping people every day.
16: Is that the biggest part? Oh, go ahead, Michael. Go ahead.
22: No, I was just going to say there's so many people that listen to us on WTMA. You know, we're constantly getting calls on, you know, questions that they might have or subjects that we cover over the radio. So it's always busy here.
16: Oh, that's good.
21: It's actually a more intense in essence, because annual enrollment is pretty cookie cutter in the sense of people get the opportunity to change plans, right? So, and it's people who've been on Medicare. We review their plans. We talk about whether it's still a good fit or whether they would like to look at other options. However, this time of year is a little deeper dive, I would say, because this is the time where people are asking questions that aren't the typical, you know, just let's just review plans. It's more of fact finding. Does it make sense to retire? Should I continue with my employer plan? Is it benefit me to take Medicare instead of my employer plan? My son's turning 26. He no longer can be on my plan. However, he still doesn't have a job, or there's a lot. This is kind of like the funner part, because we get to deep dive and it's just not reviewing plans and seeing what other options are out there. It's kind of a fun time because it's a little more personal, I would say.
16: Yeah. You know, colleges are, you know, giving their seniors their diplomas and sending them out into the world. And we understand, you know, job market is a little tight and people are worried about AI and possibly not being able to get a job. These are young people who have, I hate to say it, stacked up a lot of debt. And so they want to get out there. They're anxious to start their own adult lives. What if they're still on, you know, their parents' plan at, you know, 23, 24 when you get out of school, mostly? Can they stay? What happens after the age of 26?
21: Well, then we decide, we talk about a couple of things. We need to know their situation. Are they going to, be offered insurance at their place of work? If not, then we see if they're eligible for what's called a subsidy to help them pay their plan. Maybe we put them on a short-term plan because it's just a matter of time before they do get an employer-sponsored plan. But that's what's fun, is that's a fact-finding time, and we get to, you know, really get to know the clients, because we have to ask multiple questions. And that's why you just don't go to a kiosk in order to, you remember they used to have, I'm so bummed, I read that they don't have them anymore. Do you remember when they had, did you ever use sprinkle cupcakes? You went to a kiosk and you would put in your cupcake. And I thought that was the coolest thing, but she no longer does that. But that's why you don't go get health insurance at a kiosk, that you can't answer questions, ask questions. It's got to be something that we ask you questions, and that's how we find the answer.
16: Yeah, you're the only person that I would know that would say, oh, it's kind of fun. You use the word.
21: I know.
16: Fun.
21: I love this. I am completely crazy. I love this. I do. I mean, where else can you have a job that you help people so much? And at the end of the call, people are just like, I have no idea what I'm doing. I trust you. You've done me good so far. I just got off the phone with a woman here on Johns Island, and I'm explaining the two options, directions to go in for Medicare.

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1: Question before, you know, is it a brave new world? Do they step into this next chapter in life and think, okay, you know, everything's going to be fine, or everything's going to be fine? Or is there like a, oh gosh, Michael, help me through this, you know? Do you find people are a little cautious, thinking, oh, what's this going to be like? I've had employer provided insurance my entire working life, and now I'm kind of flying on my own.
2: Yeah, that happens a lot. You know, the majority of the people do try to go online and look at information, but it's so confusing, and there's not one piece of material out there to say, hey, this is how it works. You know, it's unfortunately it's muddled, and that's where we come in, and we clear all that up and make sure that they get exactly what they're supposed to get.
1: Are there a lot of people in the country that do what you all do? Like in different parts of that? Are there a lot of brokers? Because I know there's
3: Michael's son does it too. Michael's son does it. He's in the industry.
1: Oh, really?
3: And my husband was in the industry too.
1: How does your son like it, Michael?
2: Well, he works for a larger corporation, so it's a little.
3: Hello?
1: We're back. I don't know what happened. Start that all over again. Yeah, we're here. Are you there? Dina, can you hear me?
3: I can now.
2: I hear you. Yeah.
1: Okay.
2: I was just going to say, you know, it gives us that extra time to do that. It's a lot different working here with Dina than it is in a call center. And, you know, unfortunately, not my son, but the majority of those folks in the call center, they're just there to write you a policy. They're not going to do what we do here. And, you know, it's not cookie cutter for us. We definitely get a chance to dive in and make sure, you know, we're listening to our client versus just writing a policy. And that's really where it comes in. Really well to be able to come to One Health Benefits, because we do take that time and do that needs analysis and make sure we know exactly what your needs are.
1: You know, I would think a call center, at a call center, it would be like, okay, you have to sign up a certain number of people every day. You know, there's always a, or is there a
3: there
1: quota?
3: Is, and that is exactly right.
2: Yeah, yes. There's a lot of pressure in a call center to be writing policies, and you know unfortunately they're on you minute by minute.
1: Mm-hmm.
2: They don't want you dilly dallying. But it's more personal touch here at One Health Benefits. And
3: don't get me wrong, I still beat Michael if he doesn't do good. But
1: beat him? Oh my god!
2: Yeah, you know it's okay. It's just that it gives me the opportunity, and that was the main reason I came here, was it gives me the opportunity to do deeper dives and have longer conversations and get to know our clients versus just writing a policy and then shipping them off to customer service. It's totally different.
3: When I found out where Michael came from, I've never been in that kind of atmosphere, but it is so opposite of One Health Benefits, of how we roll. Completely opposite. And
2: absolutely,
3: Michael just loved it because it's kind of like, here's a good analogy.
1: Mm-hmm.
3: Common doctor's offices, you're sick, you go, you get 15 minutes because they have to see, because of managed care, 75 people a day, right? So you go in, you don't feel good, you get 15 minutes. So they're going to say the same thing that they say to everyone. Oh, you're not sleeping, here's a sleeping pill. Oh, you're anxious, here's antidepressants. They don't find the root cause, right?
1: Mm-hmm.
3: So now we have integrative medicine where they deep dive, they find the root cause as to what's wrong, and they actually don't give you medication because they found out what was causing it, and they nip that in the butt, so you don't need the medication. We are the integrative medicine of Medicare because we find what it is that you need. We just don't give the same people, everyone in Medicare, we're going to give you these three plans, you pick. It's different for everybody. So that's a great analogy, in my opinion. We're like the integrated

0: integrative medicine Medicare agents. We completely individualize and dive deep, and we don't sit here and say, we got to talk to 10 other people today. We will work with you to get it fixed.
1: Yeah, yeah. And the fact that you all are local. And I just think that that is a huge component. You are local. If I need help, I know who to call. I know I'm going to get you and not, you know, some faceless person that I have to explain everything to again. So that, I think, is a real benefit. Y'all, we have to take our first break. 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
1: 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I guess we left on the note that you all are local. I think that helps a lot. When you call these 800 numbers, you don't know who's at the other end. And I feel that it gets very impersonal.
10: And that's the whole point is that imagine
6: calling your agent that wrote you a policy and not being able to speak to your agent and having to explain yourself all over again mm-hmm. to a customer service rep versus the person that actually, you know, helped you with your policy. And that was one of the main reasons why I left and came to One Health Benefits, is because it doesn't really do me any good if I can't service my own clients.
1: Yeah.
6: And that's really a key factor here at One Health. When you call One Health, you're going to get Dina or myself. There's no 10 customer service reps out there that want to help you, that you have to explain your situation all over again. It's one-on-one. It's personal. You know, we get to know our clients, and, you know, when you call, hey, do you remember me? Of course I remember you, you know, and it's so much easier to service our existing clients and give them the service that they really deserve, mm-hmm. honestly.
1: Oh, local's always better.
0: Well, the thing is, too, this is health insurance, guys, and we know the market. So, you know, we have, you know, the Blues, like, for example, they have specific plans that if you're okay only using, you know, maybe MUSC or maybe only Roper St. Francis, and you don't care if you get the access to everything, you can save money. So those are, and this is under 65, they have specific plans like the Cooper plan or whatever, specific plans. We understand that because we live here. So you need to make sure if you don't have access to where you want to go, that's not good. So you're talking to someone in Florida, and like, it blows my mind when I get a client and I'm like, I find out they left. And I'm like, oh, where did you go? And they're like, well, someone called me from Florida. I'm thinking, they don't know your market, where you can go. Now yeah. you go to use that, and it's not worth the paper it's on because you can't go to the facility you want to.
1: Yeah, that would be bad. I mean, you know, you have to, yeah, coverage is one thing. If you can't get to where you can, you know, benefit.
0: Yeah, and
1: it's...
0: we know to follow it because we know the carriers, you know, have contracts, and we're close contact with the carrier reps, and the carrier reps, you know, can say to us, hey, Dina, you know, we're still in contract negotiations, or, you know, so it is important, and that's something that is important to look at and take into account when you're choosing your agent. Health insurance is not something to navigate on your own, especially when it doesn't cost you anything to be a professional. We are licensed. We've talked about this in the past.
1: Mm-hmm.
0: The credentials we have to get are pretty intense. They are not like you can just say, I'm going to go sell insurance the next day and do it. It's pretty intense, and it's not a one and done. We have to continuously get credits every year. And we also have to take every single year, take the AHIP certification, which is the golden certification to be able to sell Medicare Advantage plans. A lot of people agents don't even they don't want to take that test. And they don't want to pay to take all the carrier tests. It's expensive and it's time consuming. I mean, you know, you were saying we aren't as busy now because it's summer. You know what we're doing? We're testing. We're taking a test for every carrier. After we take the big test, the AHIP, that allows us to sell Medicare Advantage plans, then we take a test with each carrier. I know these plans like the back of my hand. I could today stand up in an auditorium and give you every benefit for every carrier here without preparing or anything. I could just spew it out because we're taking tests all summer long. But many agents will just go right to saying, let's get you a Medigap. Why? Because they didn't take the test, so they're not allowed to sell the other option.
1: Well, that's kind of a weaselly thing. Because if you're making the call and you're saying, help me with something, and they say, let's do this, and the other person at the other end is very trusting and says, okay, well,
0: yep.
1: they make the, air quotes here, sale, and they don't know all that they should. To really
0: well, that
1: help
0: happens
1: the
0: every
1: client.
0: Day, unfortunately. Yeah. Yeah, like, so, I mean, this is funny. So, just an analogy here. So, we were getting our house power washed, and we had already found people that we were going to use. These young kids come on our door, knock on our door, And they're like, you know, we're in the neighborhood. We're going to give you a discount if you, you know, want us to do yours because we're already here. It's 7 o'clock at night. But they were that hardworking. They wanted to get one more in. Okay. And I was so impressed by that. I'm like, we're using them, right? So they were here till like 9:30 power washing our house. I mean, so I started talking. I'm like, you guys remind me of myself. I mean, this is how I started out. I, you know, 6 o'clock at night, they could have went home. They had a full day, but they wanted one more. And you know what? 2 weeks later, I look out and my roof is like, has white powder all over it. And I'm like, oh no. I'm like, we paid all that money. What happened here? So I called and I'm expecting them to blow me off and be like, hey, with it, we're done. You know, you paid for it. I'm sorry if something happened. Now, they came back and we sat on my porch talking about what makes people successful. And I said, you know what? He said to me, I was so worried I wasn't going to be able to fix this because I've never seen this before. I don't know if it's oxidation. I don't know what it is, but I'm so impressed. Or I was so worried I wasn't going to be able to fix this for you. I said, you know, you are going to be a billionaire someday. And I'll tell you why. You have the grit. 6 o'clock at night, you're still out there, you know, trying to get one more. I said, you followed up, you came back. I said, if you do right every day by people, it will reward you tenfold. Mm-hmm. I said, that is how I started my company. And you see the house I'm in now? It's 100% because I did that. I said, no one gave me this. I earned it because I've always done what's right. And I know these kids, 26 years old, they're going to be living the high life because if they always do what's right and have that grit, and that's where we, you know, just a long story to get the point across of how important it is to always do right. And that's what we do.
6: And I think it's really funny that you say that, Dina, because, you know, you said that the guy was worried, you know, he was worried all night that he couldn't fix
0: it.
6: And that sounds like you. That sounds like you when a client calls in and has a problem or feels like maybe we did them wrong. You are absolutely beside yourself until we fix that. And I think the passion that you give is absolutely an asset to you and this company. And it's the way it should be. You should take personal ownership in the things that you do. And the fact that you sit and worry about whether you're going to be able to help this client and fix the client and make sure everything is correct, I think that really says a lot for your character.
0: Well, it's the truth. If you know, at the end of the day, you're always doing what's right and you're not worried about making money is the first thing. Because I can give you some examples on things that have happened in this house where they were all about the money. Mm-hmm. And there's going to be a day where that's going to come back to haunt them.
1: Yep. Mm-hmm.
0: So,
1: that's what I'm trying to tell my son. You know, he teaches, but it's like, you know, he's looking at other things he's looking at what they pay. And I said, you know, you have to look at the money, but if you do things just to get paid, you're going to be very unhappy. Do something you love and be paid. I think that's the dream. That's why I do what I do.
0: It's the American dream.
1: Yes.
0: It's the American dream. Like, it's so true that you have control over that.
1: Yeah.
0: It's the American dream. And that's just what these kids, I was just like, I wanted to embrace them. And I was just so, I'm like, you want to sell health insurance? I wanted them to quit and come work with me.
1: Well, and that's a good lesson for them. They probably were very buoyed up by hearing you tell them that and giving them some something they can use in the future. We have to take another break. 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
17: ABC News, I'm Mike Dubusky. NASCAR's Kyle Busch passed away suddenly this week, and now ESPN has learned the cause of death. According to a statement provided by his family, it was severe pneumonia that progressed into sepsis. 911 audio obtained by ABC News yesterday describes Busch coughing up blood while visiting a General Motors facility earlier this week. He was 41. In Orange County, Texas, tens of thousands are being evacuated over concerns about a tank of hazardous materials at an aerospace facility.
18: Orange County fire officials warning of two dangerous possible scenarios, saying the tank could either fail or explode. Crews are setting up containment barriers, including sandbags, to keep any spill from reaching storm drains or waterways. Hazmat teams remain on scene, monitoring the air and trying to determine when the tank may fail.
17: ABC's Allison Kosick, the chemical in question is generally used to produce plastics. This is ABC News.
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1: 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When you all talk to someone about who's curious about the coverage they have and whether there might be something better, do you find that most people have, you know, decent coverage, or do you ever run across callers and you say, oh my gosh, how did you ever sign on to this? This does nothing.
0: Both. 100% both. Mm-hmm. Yeah. So sometimes, Michael, wouldn't you agree? People are like, I have a high deductible, and they'll say $1,500. And I'm like, no longer is that considered a high deductible. That's a gift. That's a low deductible. Mm-hmm. When you've been on an employer plan, your employer's paid for it your whole life. And back in the day, we had no deductibles, $250, $500. Remember those days way back? Those don't exist anymore. And if your employer is still giving you a deductible under $1,000, you are blessed. But people say, my plan stinks. My provider, my employer has a horrible plan. We have a $1,500 deductible. I'm like, okay, you are very, very lucky. That is a phenomenal plan. Call your boss today and say, I appreciate you. Okay. Cause that you're blessed.
1: Thank you. Thank you.
0: Okay. Yeah. Now on the other end, people still believe, if it sounds too good to be true, they don't believe that it is too good to be true. And I'll get people after they've gotten burned who are on a plan that costs $400 a month, no deductible, $5 copay. They think that, you know, if it sounds too good to be true in this industry, let me tell you, it is. Right? Wouldn't you agree, Michael?
6: I would definitely agree. Absolutely. And you know, the sad part is that, you know, we get some clients that, you know, that get, like you said, get a phone call from somebody in Florida and they dangle this carrot in front of their eyes and they focus on that carrot and they're not really looking at the other benefits that might offset that carrot or would be worse than what they currently have. And unfortunately, you know, they're not getting the full picture and they end up enrolling in a plan that is, you know, got that carrot, but everything else is just horrible. And we've seen so many examples of that. And it's just, and again, that's one of the reasons why you want to talk with us here at One Health is because, yeah, we're going to show you that carrot, but we're also going to show you all of the negatives in the plan as well so that you're fully informed versus, you know, just focusing on that carrot.
1: And isn't it true? A lot of times you may have a plan and feel very secure with that plan until you have to use it. Really use it for something, you know, something really, I don't mean I have an ear infection. I don't mean something like that. I mean, you really have to use it because something bad has turned up or, you know, has happened. You don't know until you have to use it.
0: Absolutely. Yeah. So no, we get both. And this is an industry, guys, that if it sounds too good to be true, it is. I mean, the carriers cannot insure you for the fact that by law, they can't they have to pay the total amount of claim. There's no limit on what they can pay if it's real major medical. Okay. Mm-hmm. The plans out there that have a limit, but they're not major medical. So by the Affordable Care Act, they can't have a limit. They have to cover you no matter what. With that being said, it is a business. Okay. They are in business. There's competition just like anything else in this country. It's a business. So they can't give you something for $200 and you expect 10,000 or 1 million back.
1: Yeah.
0: It would implode. Like, people do that with dental all the time. They're like, well, that plan stinks. They're not covering my $6,000 implant. I said, do you know how common implants are? You're paying $25 a month for dental. Let's do the math. 25 times 12. How can they give you $6,000 for dental the first year you have the plan? Now, many of the plans will give you $3,000 for implants, but you have to have a waiting period because they have to at least get some premium, right? Mm-hmm. Or you'd pay your $25, get the implant for $6,000, then you'd cancel paying the $25.
6: Yeah. Yeah, it would totally crash the system, absolutely.
0: So I like for people to understand how it works so you don't get angry and think that you're getting, I guess I know another way to say it, but screwed, because it's not. It's, mm-hmm. It is a business, just like you run one or work for one. And probably the thing that frustrates me the most is we must get at least 10 calls a day with this. And this drives me nuts. And I think it's gotten better, but it's still out there. Is please call in because you probably qualify for a free food card. And you qualify for, what else is it? All this stuff that everyone doesn't qualify for that. But when an elderly person hears that, they're the perfect people to prey upon to go, oh my, how many, Michael, there's like 10 calls from this weekend, people saying, can you just call me back? It says, I got it in the mail. It says, I qualify for my bills to be paid for. Okay.
1: Oh my gosh. That's absurd.
0: Yeah, but it's smart in the sense that you will call. And we lose clients all the time because they trust that and don't call us first. And they're like, really? I get all that? Okay, switch me. Well, now they go to the hospital and they got to pay for it. Oh. But they got free toothpaste.
1: Yeah. It's very counterproductive. Very counterproductive and intuintive. If you were lucky as a kid, you were taught you don't get something for nothing.
0: There's
6: always a trade-off.
1: Exactly.
6: There's always a trade-off with these plans. I mean, yeah, they might give you a nice grocery benefit if you're even eligible for it,
1: mm-hmm.
6: but they're going to probably get that in the back end, you know, for a medical service that, you know, you're not expecting or even if you're like you go into the hospital, your copay is so much higher now that they're giving you this extra benefit versus what it used to be. And it really doesn't wash out. And it's so important to be educated about these plans.
1: You know what I've been seeing a lot on the internet is stuff. And I know that you all don't handle Social Security, but I have to think that Medicare might kind of bleed into all this somehow because it can be a cost about you could get 4,000 more a year. Or you could get this much more, you know, to help pay for them. Like, boy, that's a lot of money. What I just have to sign something? What is this? And it just seems like just a big hook with a juicy worm on it. And whoever put these out is just waiting for someone to bite on it. And I just think,
6: well, listen, there are some very good Medicare give back plans out there, mm-hmm. that do reimburse you a part of your Medicare premium. Especially for our veterans, you know, who have TRICARE and who have the VA.
1: Sure.
6: It's an easy way for them to, you know, reduce how much they're paying every month in their health care benefits and still keep the really good coverage that you have. But again, it's all about education. You need to make sure, they're going to give you $180 back every month in your Medicare premium, but you need to make sure you know what the trade-off is. You know, these plans are typically for people who are very healthy and don't use their plan very often. And it's a way for them to put money back in their pocket. But the minute you start using those plans, those copays are typically higher than any, you know, normal Medicare plan. So it's really important to be educated. And I would, again, you know, just touching back on our veterans here. If you're a veteran and you have TRICARE for Life, or if you use the VA, there are some great plans, especially in the Charleston area, that, you know, give you an opportunity to put money back into your pocket every month and still keep, you know, the same coverage that you have in having TRICARE for Life as your secondary, because it'll fill up the gaps where Medicare leaves off. But again, it's about education. If you want more information about these Medicare give back plans, especially for our TRICARE recipients and our VA recipients, please give us a call. I'm a veteran myself. I really like to make sure that, you know, I try to educate our veterans as to what is out there. And so again, it's all about education and making sure you're knowing, you know, what the upsides are versus the downsides as well. And that's, again, we're deep diving into those conversations and making sure that we know exactly what our clients are for.
1: Yeah, and
6: what they're looking for.
1: Echoing what Dina said, if it seems too good to be true, you know, you all are good people to bounce those questions off of, correct?
6: Absolutely.
1: Yeah.
6: 100%.
1: Yeah. So, you know, don't be wandering in the dark thinking, hey, I made this decision myself. Well, it could have been a bad one. And once you sign, sometimes some things are very easy to get into.
6: Between Dean and I, you know, we have almost 20 years. Dina's got 25 years in the business. I have almost 20. And, you know, it's easier to talk to somebody who knows all this information, who's educated on it every year, year after year after year, versus somebody in a call center, again, going back to that, who's only been doing it for the past 6 months. You know, how much do you really know only being in the business a year or only being in the business a short amount of time? It's definitely in your best interest to talk to somebody who is well-versed, obviously, and making sure you get all the information versus just what they've taught you in the last 6 months.
1: Yeah, yes. We only have a couple of minutes left in this segment, but just quickly, health insurance we know is very personal. Have you ever talked with clients who are kind of shy about talking about what they need? Because even though it's health insurance and it could be, you know, saving a lot of money and having good coverage, do you ever run into clients who are just kind of shy about their conditions or what they need?
6: Well, sure. I mean, who wants to put out all of their personal information out there, all the conditions that you have? But, you know, we here at One Health, we try to make it as comfortable as possible, but we make you understand that this is information that we need to make sure that you get the plan that's going to fit your needs. And, you know, if you don't give me a doctor, how do I know if that doctor is going to take your plan? Or if you don't have a condition or you're taking a drug that you don't want to tell me about, and I sign you up for a plan, and then now this drug is thousands of dollars because you didn't divulge that information.
1: Yeah.
0: I feel the opposite. I think people love to have an ear to talk about. Like, I think that I miss that. Like, back before Obamacare, plans were medically underwritten. And, you know, then it was more like that because they had to divulge, you know, their conditions and their prescriptions, and people would not, they'd lie. And I'm like, you can't do that because they will put your, like we talked about last week, information in the Medical Information Bureau, and they're able to pull up all your prescriptions. They're legally allowed to do that. So you can't tell a lie. So you got to be honest here. I think people like, I don't know, I find in Medicare, people like to have a sound ear to talk about it.
6: And I don't really think we've had a lot of people that don't divulge that information. Yeah. Once they figure out that we're really trying to help them, and they have concerns. They have concerns about medications they take or about conditions that, or a doctor that they must see. So, you know, I would say that's not very often that we get people that don't want to tell us that information because it's really important and they know how important it is for their health care.
1: Yeah, just curious. We're listening to the wisdom of Dina Schmidt and Michael Coleman. There was onehealthbenefits.com, onehealthbenefits.com. 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
1: 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I know we're not in the sign-up period. I know that you are both, you know, beginning to take tests and get to, you know, learn about any changes in the companies that you represent. How often should we contact you to learn if there is something better out there for us?
0: Well, if you feel that at any time you feel that you're plan isn't a good fit, by all means, reach out whenever you need to. But in most cases, I can't make a change until an enrollment period.
1: Right.
0: But if you have a question and you don't feel like you're being served, you know, the way you should, give us a call anytime and we'll get you on the calendar for when we can make a change. But those changes, you know, unfortunately, well, we do have 6 months out of the year, though, to make that change. But if it doesn't fall within that time frame, we can at least get you on that calendar to make sure that we are able to service you when the time is right.
1: And until that time, we just have to make do, right? Because you can't put us on something else.
0: It depends on the case, but quite frankly, make do. The plans are so good. Making do is when you're under 65 and you have to stay with a plan. Those are the plans that you're making do. I don't know if I'd ever. Yeah, the plans are so good for Medicare. It's not going to be devastating by change staying where you are until we can move you. That's for sure.
1: Yeah. Yeah. Because I know that, Dina, you've often talked about the people that you have worked with for years that, you know, give you a call maybe, you know, every so often and when enrollment time comes around to say, how am I looking? How is it going for me? And you've said sometimes you can find things better, sometimes it's, you know, stay where you are, everything is great. And I love the story about somebody I guess had been on their plan for at least a decade, and you end up saying, where you been? I can save you a lot of money. And I just love that story, because and that made me wonder again, how often should we check to see how things are going with our plan, well, and is there anything better?
0: If we want to put a time frame on it, Med Advantage every single year, Medigap every 3 years.
1: Mm-hmm. And that's a pretty good, gauge mm-hmm. as to what.
0: Yeah.
1: If somebody called now about what to expect in the fall, you can't tell them anything, right? Because you don't know.
0: We don't know. You guys know before we do.
6: Yeah. That's unfortunately true.
0: Yeah.
1: We know, little old us out here, the great unwashed, we know before you do.
6: Well, maybe, let's put it this way, you may not know, but you're informed before we are.
1: Isn't that weird? Because that's your business. Yeah. This is not our business. We're just, you know, hoping for the best most of the time.
0: Well, there's a lot of regulatory things with Medicare, and they send it to you before they allow us to talk about it. So we may know, but we're not allowed to talk about it. So that's really frustrating for us, but we got to follow the rules.
1: Yeah. Oh, definitely. When you all reach Medicare years, and this is just spitball in here, will you still be able to sell? Will you still be able to do what you do?
0: When I reach Medicare?
1: Yeah.
0: Why wouldn't I?
1: I don't know. I'm just asking.
0: Well, being that that's 9 years from now. I know. I hope I'm not.
1: You're kidding.
6: I got another 4 years and then I'll be ready for Medicare. But no, absolutely. I plan to do this for quite some time, even if after I'm eligible for Medicare.
1: Yeah, I don't
6: think it's just because we get such joy out of it.
1: Yeah. Oh, I can hear that right through, you know, the phone. I think you all do truly enjoy what you do. But I don't know. I was just wondering. So you would be receiving it and you know things ahead of time. So through all the testing.
6: It's going to be easy to let Dina sign me up.
0: My husband will be on Medicare next year. So,
6: yeah.
1: So you're
0: so
1: gonna,
0: that's interesting.
6: I'm going to steal him.
1: Oh, my gosh. That's great.
0: What's the hardest part is I can't have my parents because I didn't do Medicare when my parents got in. And my dad's not healthy enough for me to be able to move him. So I do have my mom, but I don't have my dad. That's weird to me.
1: Yeah, well,
0: I still do it every year. I just don't get paid for it.
1: Yeah, you're a good umpire. You're right there. You're the consultant. But that's good. Well, I don't know what made me want to ask that, but things just come into my head. So I think we're just about done with this program. You all have been very informative, very entertaining, and anyone out there who's listening, if you don't think you need to talk to Dina or Michael yet, please remember the website because you will at one point, onehealthbenefits.com. 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Until next week, Dina Schmidt, Michael Coleman, thank you so much for your wisdom. We'll talk to you next week. On your health insurance.
0: Thank you, Carlton.
6: All right, Miss Sherry. Thank you.
1: Thank you. You all were great. We'll.
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17: From ABC News. I'm Mike Dubusky. As the motorsports world continues to mourn the death of two-time NASCAR champion Kyle Busch, ESPN has now learned the cause of his death. ABC's Alex Stone has been tracking this for us. Alex, what can you tell us?
8: Mike, in a new statement today, the family of Kyle Busch says a medical evaluation concluded Busch died of severe pneumonia that progressed into sepsis and then resulted in rapid and overwhelming complications from the sepsis. Busch was 41 years old when he died suddenly on Thursday, days before competing in the Coca-Cola 600 at Charlotte Motor Speedway. He leaves behind his wife and two young children, ages 11 and 4 years old.
17: And
8: Mike.
17: And the team Busch drove for says it's suspending the use of his number 8 Chevy Camaro race car that he drove until his son is ready for NASCAR. In California, officials are contending with a dangerous situation involving hazardous chemicals. Authorities in Orange counties are now warning a 34,000-gallon tank of chemicals at an aerospace facility is in crisis, meaning it could leak toxic material or potentially explode. Crews have been dousing that tank in water in an effort to keep the temperature down. And as of right now, 40,000 people are under evacuation orders, like these two residents.
9: Got a knock on the door, and I was told we're supposed to leave.
23: Just waiting and not knowing what's going to happen, because we all want to go home.
17: It's unclear when those evacuation orders will be lifted. Israel's government is under new scrutiny over how it treated more than 400 activists who tried to breach its naval blockage of Gaza this week. One of those activists now speaking out.
10: These monsters, all they know how to do is to take away your dignity, is to humiliate you, is to violate you.
17: The Israeli government is denying the claims made by those activists. You're listening to ABC News.
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17: At least 90 people are dead in northern China, according to state-run media, after a gas explosion at a coal mine.
13: Officials said 247 people were on duty at the time of the explosion. That was 7:30 on Friday night. More than 100 were taken to hospital. Video from Chinese state media shows people being carried out of the area on stretchers.
17: ABC News foreign correspondent Britt Klenit. Chinese President Xi Jinping is calling for an investigation into what caused the blast and for authorities to bring those responsible to justice. Authorities in New York are investigating the cause of an explosion at a shipyard in Staten Island yesterday afternoon. New York City Mayor Zoran Mamdani.
24: I'm heartbroken to report that one civilian has passed away. I send my deepest condolences to their loved ones.
17: Dozens of others were injured in the blast, including some first responders. And this weekend may be the unofficial kickoff of summer, but if you're headed to the beach this Memorial Day, you may want to pack the other kind of umbrella. ABC News meteorologist Lee Goldberg.
25: The highest rainfall totals in the south, but a flood watch is there through Monday. 2 to 4 inches of rainfall, Houston to Charlotte, all the way to New York City. It's the rain and the chill in the northeast. 50s and 60s after 90s earlier. Finally, it gets warmer by Memorial Day.
17: About 45 million people are expected to travel more than 50 miles from home this weekend, with the TSA estimating that it's expecting to screen some 18 million people at airports. I'm Mike Dubusky, ABC News.
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1: Hi there. I am Luann Fulmer. 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
2: Thank you very much. Might get a little mushy here. Might do a quick ode to my beautiful wife to start the show off. 10 years. And in typical man fashion, I guess not all men behave this way, but like, boy, this just crept right up on me. You know, like, nothing planned, no gifts, nothing. Nothing planned at all. Like 2 days away from our 10-year anniversary, I'm like, oh, we better do something there. Typically, I'll do a handwritten letter or something. You know, it seems like that hits harder. What do you get the girl who has everything her heart desires?
0: Right.
2: You know?
0: Yeah. She has you.
2: And my frugal wife, she doesn't want much. You know, like she's content with like a day date and, you know, she doesn't want anything. Mm-hmm. Like every now and again, she'll splurge on something. And I'm like, you know, that's not really splurging. You're not really flexing as much as you think you are, but that's just her nature. But I tell you, I was thinking about Claire the other day because I think, you know, of course she has four kids. We have four kids.
0: Yeah.
2: But sometimes it feels like she has four kids and, we had them in 5 years and, you know, the nature of society today is like against the prototypical nuclear family. Like women work now, women have careers, and I'll see her like yuck it up with some working girls, and you know, it's almost dismissive to be a quote unquote homemaker, mm-hmm. you know, or a mm-hmm. mother. Mm-hmm. And two things to unpack there. One, what more profoundly important, impactful, incredibly like awe-inspiring, all of the grandiose words to describe one's station in life than to describe that being a mother, raising kids, right? Like putting nutritious food on the table, having a calm, peaceful house, which Claire, I don't know if you're actually accomplishing that. I have a lot to do with that, though. I admit I bring the stress.
0: Ramp it up with the kids.
2: You know, it happens. They come two and two. But anyways, you know, so Claire is an incredible mother. But then what most people don't see, even my employees, right? I bounce all big opinions by her. Not big decisions by her, not opinions by her. And I give her every opinion I have in my head too, which, you know, is probably not her favorite quality about me. But she was the first or second employee here of the company. Like, she implemented our CRM system. The amount of desks and furniture that this woman has assembled, moved, the amount of office spaces she has been responsible for, like organizing, coordinating data cords and computer setups. Like, there's just so much. I was laughing to myself, like closing my eyes and remembering Claire, 8 months pregnant, standing on a chair, painting an accent wall in a Regis office space down in Bluffton when we opened up our very, very first meeting space down in Bluffton. You know, you don't see that. You don't talk about that. You just do it. You're just a part of it. Moving furniture, once again, pregnant. Every single conversation about Claire doing manual labor, she's very, very pregnant. Like, probably 5 or 6 months pregnant, moving some Tuesday morning chairs up a flight of stairs to go into our very first suite over at Marina Drive, Unit 207. like every weekend assembling desks and office chairs, towing stuff to the dumpster. You know, and I'm sitting there reflecting, Luann, and I'm like, is my wife and I, are all of our memories surrounding the logistics of expanding offices? And part of me is like, oh, that's not very romantic. We're basically just work partners. We're not actually like companions. And our life is our work. Our life is our business.

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1: You just like the song.
2: Robin the Cradle, Bobby the Pool Boy. I like it. 1 year you're younger.
1: Yeah, but we dated. You know, so then we dated all through college. So, yeah.
2: Well, 43 years, if that's old-fashioned, I want to be old-fashioned, too.
1: Yep.
2: I'd hate to do a whole show on the importance of staying married and how that lends itself to wealth. You would have a bunch of divorcees and single people changing the dial immediately. That's not the topic of today's show, but I will say this. You know, Dave Ramsey's whole bit on, like, you know, a single Clydesdale horse can pull a carriage of 500 pounds. But when you put two of them in a yoke, they can pull a carriage of 3,000 pounds.
1: Mm-hmm.
2: Don't quote me on those numbers. They could probably pull more. But the point of it is when you have two people working in unison, hand in hand, with the mind of one, the, what is it, Einstein calls compound interest the eighth wonder of the world. I would say that's the eighth wonder of the world. Because compound interest is somewhat easy to understand. You know, it's just like, you know, interest on top of interest on top of interest lends itself to exponential growth. But when you put two dedicated minds, prototypically those dedicated minds are like oil and vinegar, by the way, too. Like they see the world through different lenses. They're psychologically different in every way. The whole nerd and free spirit turns out to be very, very true. So when you take two people who were designed completely different by God, and then you have them working with one goal in mind, which is, as it pertains to financial management, paying off debt, accumulating wealth, frugality, austerity, raising kids right, making wise decisions, it lends itself to wealth accumulation. So that is one thing I unequivocally know about Claire and I's relationship. Like, we will be wealthy. It's not a question of, you know, if. It's just like we're going to be really wealthy because we both lay our hands on our money and our finances. And even me, the financial nerd who does financial planning all day long, I ain't making any big financial decisions without my wife's blessing. And sometimes it drives me up a wall because I'm like, you're out of your element, babe. You're talking about something that I know way more than you.
1: Yeah.
2: But nonetheless, I got to boil it down and explain it with crayons so she can bless it. Anyways, 10 minutes into the show. Our business is our life. And our life is to make this business more and more impactful and powerful and have a bigger positive impact on the clients we get to help, the employees who get to work with us, the community that we get to live in. And I mean that. You hear a bunch of you know, thought leader, business owner people, and they'll say that, and you're like, okay, that's just what you're supposed to say. You're supposed to march those words out. But, you know, something happens in the life cycle of a business where you start having a little bit of success, and you start going, yeah, maybe that is the point of life. Reaching your full potential, pouring into the next generation of employees who are going to grow the company bigger than your mind's eye even had the ability to think. Helping people in a way where you are constantly trying to get better so the product or the service just improves more and more and more. And that's what we're trying to do here. And none of it would have happened without my beautiful wife. So what do we do? Well, what we do is we do it all, y'all. What makes our company so different is we can not only help you with your investments, but we have a tax preparation team, tax planning team. So you come into one building, we put together this beautiful living, breathing, written retirement plan that's designed for you and you alone. And then we can do your taxes for you. And to boot, we have an estate planner on staff. So we can help you with your taxes and we could put your wills and your trusts together, your medical powers of attorney, financial powers of attorney. And there's more. More, Billy Mays. More. We can help you with your healthcare decision. So if you're under the age of 65, how does Obamacare work? How does the subsidization program work? If you're over 65, can we help you with your Medicare Part A?

0: It'd be plug the gap with a supplement or an advantage program, long-term care. So we truly do it all, y'all. And that is a mic drop differentiating moment, because most financial advisors yammer on about how they're the quarterback and they know a little bit about Roth conversions and they're independent agnostic fiduciaries, like all these words. But it's like, when the rubber hits the road, are you really going to do it all for us? Are you the easy button, or am I still going to have to shuttle myself around town and work with one financial guy and one accountant and one estate planning attorney? Or are you going to be the people who bring it all together under one roof? And that's what we built. We built a company that could do it all, y'all. And I think it's better. I think we're the absolute best in all of coastal South Carolina. And I believe that because my mother told me and my wife told me. My wife doesn't blow smoke. If anything, she's able to find where my ego oversteps itself and cut me down a little bit, which is crucially important. Is this an inherently just a female quality, Luann?
1: I think it is, because, you know, Bobby says that too. You know, man, you are brutally honest with me. I'm like, well, I love you.
0: You need that.
1: Yeah.
0: You know, I don't need a bunch of people blowing smoke up my rear end. We got enough of those people around. I need my wife to cut me down. Not to mention, my wife has seen me lock my keys in my car while it was running, walk around all day long with my fly down. She recognizes that I can't eat food properly with a white shirt on without spilling it on myself. Uh-huh. So she's seen me at my worst. Mm-hmm. So I ain't pulling a fast one on her. But anyways, I think we're the absolute best. And so let me get my name and number out. Come kick my company's tires. Go through our planning process. We make it real, real easy for you to kick our tires. And that is by getting one of my books in the mail. Okay. So I wrote 3 books now. One of them is hot off the printing press. Not off the printing press. It's on the printing press. I won't have copies of this thing for a couple of weeks. That book's called Spend Your Money, Y'all. And the premise of that book is, like, the biggest problem retirees have is not running out of money. The biggest problem retirees have is they're pecking at their money like chickens and they're cruising to be the wealthiest person in the cemetery. So spend your money. What good is having money if you don't know how to spend it, or you don't have confidence to spend it, or your brain is full of fear, uncertainty, and doubt to spend it? So I want to see people spend their money, y'all. The other book I wrote, which is really popular, did you know most, like, Amazon bestsellers, people just game the algorithm and get a bunch of people to buy it the day it's released, so it becomes the bestseller?
1: Yes.
0: But someone is trying to get me to get my book to be a bestseller. And I'm like, what's that going to do for me? You know, just get me more hate mail? Awesome. You know, I like how my books get 1-star reviews before they even come out, too. I got a bunch of 1-star reviews on my book before it even, only my mother and wife read it. And it got a 1-star review. And it was called, like, you know, the great value brand of financial planning. And this guy is, you know, just because of my political worldview, I guess.
1: But,
0: you know, what a sissy move.
1: No fair.
0: I wonder who that is. It's got to be like a scorned ex-employee or some competitor or something. 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And I know that doesn't sound right coming off of a Yankee's tongue, but I'm a damn Yankee. I ain't moving. Just celebrated 10 years. We were married at Second Presbyterian downtown. We got 4 kids with Pluff Mud pumping through their blood. 15 years here in Charleston. I feel like I'm like a local now. All the while, a native Charlestonian would be like, you're not a local until your children's children's die here.
1: Wow.
0: You know, that's the history of this city. I think it was Mark Sanford said, you're not a local in Charleston until you've been here for 3 generations. You're a local in Myrtle Beach if you spent there 3 summers. So it's crazy how these markets that we operate in and have offices in are only about an hour and a half away from each other. but the vibe and the people at each one of those markets is completely different. Like the people up in Myrtle Beach are very different from those of in Charleston, and the people down in Bluffton, Hilton Head, Savannah are so different from the people in Myrtle Beach. And you know, it's funny, they all like kind of like, I don't know, cast stones at each other in a way too. Like, oh, I don't want to be one of those hoity-toity Charleston people, or like, I wouldn't want to be one of those white trash Myrtle Beach people. All the while, they're all living like incredible lives. Like, and I get this awesome vantage point because I'm like, I kind of want to party with my Myrtle Beach clients, but I kind of want to do fine dining with my Charleston clients. And then I want to go golf with my Hilton Head clients. You know, you each have your own qualities that are better than the other. But
1: yeah.
0: Anyways, y'all, I got to take a break. Get my books in the mail. Here's what it looks like. You call the office up. My company sends you a book in the mail. Free book. That's it. We're trying to make this as friction-free, as stress-free, as pressure-free as possible. You call us, you go to our website, you get a book. Most people are going to want the Retire Y'all book, your guide to retiring in the state of South Carolina. If you're in Georgia or North Carolina, you could get my nostalgic throwback book, The Power of a Plan, Your Politically Incorrect Guide to a Worry-Free Retirement, or the brand new book, which will hit shelves in a couple weeks, called Spend Your Money, Y'all. Okay, but I want to get a book in your hands. Now, here's why. I think if you read the book, and these books are designed to be digested quickly. Okay, so they're not War and Peace. They're like 90 pages. But I think if we get a book in your hand and you see my perspective and I share some of my hottest takes on how you should look at your money and how you should understand tax code and how all of this stuff comes together to lend itself to people living abundantly, I think you're going to go, oh, I never thought about my money like this before. My financial person isn't talking to me on this level. I wasn't aware of these concepts. And you read it and you're going to go, okay, might as well take it to the next step. What's the next step? A 15-minute phone call. 15 minutes out of your very, very busy life. We ain't going to make you cross bridges. We're not going to make you fight beach traffic. Not going to get on 26 or 526 or Ocean Highway. None of this. You don't have to fight any of this stuff. Just get on a phone call for 15 minutes and start thinking and talking and being intentional with your life savings. Your life savings. All of the money you've ever accumulated over your entire working life. I'm of the thought you should talk about that some. It shouldn't be like the elephant in the room that no one talks about. Your retirement date shouldn't be like, oh, get cast upon you. Now, if you want to keep working, that's fine. But you should be able to draw some hard lines in the sand and go, okay, I can retire here. Or if I retire here, I will have this much dependable, spendable monthly income. If I work another 2 years, this is what my income might look like. So you should start communicating with people about that. What is the scripture about, like, in the comfort of many experts, there's comfort or something? Gosh, I wish I was capable of memorizing scripture. And what is it, Luann? You're not good at it either, though.
1: I'm not good at it. What are you saying, in the comfort of many?
0: There's comfort in, there is comfort
1: in
0: the of many or something. I don't know. It's some sort of scriptural. Dave Ramsey says it all the time.
1: Oh, okay. Okay. I can say scripture.
0: Yeah. Find it for me, please.
1: I'll try.
0: I just Googled it and it's like, meet up Charleston, farmers only dating site. Like, because I wrote in the comfort of many. And that just queued up all of the dating sites.
1: I don't think I found it either.
0: By the way, Claire and I met at a bar, Cha-Cha's Tequila Bar, Dollar Taco Night. You know, 14 years, 13 years later, 10 years married, 4 kids. Let's go. It's okay to marry, meet people at bars. Not everyone meets their spouse reaching for the same cantaloupe at the grocery store or in a church pew.
1: Right.
0: Nowadays, everyone meets online. That sounds miserable. But I guess you got to do it, you know? Thank goodness.
1: Yeah, I know. So many people Bobby marries have met online. It's true. in a dating app?
0: Every now and again. So I do. I've gotten to play more golf lately, oddly enough. Like, I play like 9 holes every couple weeks. So that's more golf. Like, I'm not like out there. Every now I meet some young guy and they're like at the country club every day. I'm like, what do? You know, you work or anything? Or they're all in between stuff. They'll sold companies and stuff, which is cool, you know. Yeah, yeah. But, you know, it's not how I was raised. I was an Irish Catholic. My role in life as a father, as a reformed Irish Catholic, is to punish my body as much as humanly possible. And then one day I'll get to go to heaven and rest, you know? But I was playing golf with these guys and apparently they thought I was interested in their dating life. Cause they were like late in life divorcees. And they're like talking about how all of their different dating website things hit.
1: Yeah.
0: And like how they're going on dates with other 50-year-old women and such. And I went home from that golf outing and I said, Claire, guess what? You are going to stay married to me for the rest of your life on this earth because ain't no way in hell am I going on a dating site to meet people. Very selfishly. We already had that pact. It's called our wedding vows. But I just wanted to reaffirm it that, hey, we're in this forever. Okay? Because, you know. Mm-hmm. Not to mention, I found the one, too.
1: Yes.
0: All right, y'all. 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
3: Proverbs chapter 12, verse 11 reads, "Those who work their land will have abundant food, but those who chase fantasies have no sense." There's two different sides to this, in my opinion, where one is, if you're younger and listening to this and understanding that, you know, I'm listening to a financial talk, I want to get to a point where I'm able to retire, there has to be action. Those who work their land will have abundant food. In order to get to a point of being able to retire, you have to work your land. We have to have a plan and move forward. But there's also the element of, once you already are retired, we still need to continue to plan. And as it says, those who chase fantasies have no sense. We have to have a plan and also be realistic. I often joke, I have a steel-toed boot. If you need me to give you a kick in the pants every once in a while to remind you of what the limits within the plan are on both ends, I don't want to be the wealthiest person in the cemetery, but nor do I also want to run out of money. How do we understand where those are? So that's the importance of having a plan and then taking action within the plan and not just sitting there and complaining and pointing fingers. We have to go out and we have to work our land to enjoy the one shot we have before we head to eternity. Where in here it says to have abundant food, have an excess. Abundance is an excess, is full of food for our soul, for our relationships, for our bodies. This is what it's all about. So I challenge you to think about, are you working the land properly? Whether you're doing it yourself or you're doing it with a team, are you working the land so that you can have abundant food, assuming we're here for Lord knows how long, but are you working the land so that you have an abundant food, or are you chasing fantasies and having no sense?
1: You have enough things to worry about. Market volatility shouldn't be one of them. Make sure your retirement plan doesn't rely on the ups and downs of the market. Call Adam Curran to get started. 843-300-1182. That's 843-300-1182. Hello, I'm Lou Ann Fulmer here with Adam Curran. And now Adam and I are going to get into some hard financial truths that baby boomers must face.
0: Yeah, I hate doing the kind of the doomer, gloomer thing. If anything, if you've listened to the show, I shouldn't say that because, I mean, if you've listened to the show, you would think that I'm just like a psychologically unwell middle-aged man unpacking all of his childhood trauma. But if you've gone through our planning process, I promise you, when you come into the office and work with one of our advisors, they don't like recline their chair and just start unpacking all of their childhood trauma with you. That's inherently a me thing that I do on the radio. These guys are buttoned up. They understand tax code. They understand how capital markets impact a retirement plan. Okay. So let me just preface that way. But if there's anything that we harp on with our advisors, it's you don't want to win a client over by scaring them into thinking they're going to run out of money, Social Security is going to go away, they're going to lose their marbles, and healthcare is going to deplete all their assets. Like, that is the prototypical financial advisor move. Taxes are a ticking time bomb. If you don't buy this annuity, you're going to run out of money and have to eat cat food and welcome people to Walmart. The stock market's going to crash. China's buying up all the gold, and we're no longer going to have the U.S. dollar as the reserve currency for global trade. Like, what'd I miss, Luann? Like, these are the things. Healthcare costs are shooting through the roof. The Social Security Trust Fund has been exhausted. Prototypically, financial advisors march this fear porn out, scare you into going, oh my God, if I don't make a change, I'm going to be up a creek. Or this guy brought up all of these terrible instances, and now he's going to solve them for me by buying his product. And what we tell our advisors is don't scare people for no good reason. Now, you need to shine a light on deficiencies within a plan. Like, you don't want to just tell people pretty little lies and, you know, preach prosperity gospel about, hey, everyone's going to be okay and you're going to be fine. You want to be honest with people. And what I honestly believe is most of you listening to this right now are not going to run out of money. In fact, if you go into retirement with $1 million and you die with 1.5 million bucks, I don't think that's a life well lived. I don't think that is, if you sat down with your spouse when you made your vows, like Claire and I did 10 years ago, at no part, it was in sickness and health, till death do us part. At no part during our honeymoon or when we first started doing a budget together, we bought that first house together, when children were just an apple in our eye, did she and I go, I cannot wait to just get after it with you financially and childbearingly, which Lord knows we did, and save a bunch of money and pay off all of our debt so we could retire at age 65 and then peck out our money like chickens and die with more money than we went into retirement with? No. Most of you want to recreate that honeymoon. Although I don't know about you baby boomers. You baby boomers were like honeymooning in like the Poconos.
1: Right.
0: Y'all weren't doing extravagant things. Claire and I went to Italy for 2 weeks. Talk about being hoity-toity.
1: Ooh. That's what my son did.
0: Yeah. Good on him. That's what us millennials and zennials do. We spend it. We got no problem spending it. And in fact, the baby boomers are like, I don't want to give any money to my kids because they'll just spend it on dumb stuff. Well, then you better spend it yourself. You better pick up this book I just wrote, Spend Your Money, Y'all. Or here's an idea, too. Maybe your millennial kids are getting absolutely killed right now by home prices and inflation and the cost of childcare. Maybe you want to give them a hand up now rather than waiting to die when you're in your late 80s and they're in their 60s. That's another German fairy tale that no one talks about. Like, the life cycle of the human condition and their money is you accumulate, accumulate, accumulate, delay instant gratification for future reward. You get old. You still are playing this weird delay instant gratification for future reward. Future reward is what? Your 79-year-old self? Your 85-year-old self? When you don't have your health, you don't have your energy. And then you take a few more trips around the sun. Your health, your energy depletes even more. You kick the bucket. You leave all your money to your 60-year-old kids. That's not the Tim Ferriss way. That's not what all these thought leaders on podcasts are telling young people to do. In fact, a lot of people are buying into this idea of like, I'm going to retire early. Financial independence, retire early. And I'm going to travel the world when I'm in my 30s and then come back to the office when I'm in my late 30s because the job will always be there for me. You know, that comes with pros and cons too, all you young people listening to this right now. Although last I heard, young people were not listening to much talk radio on the AM dial. Although, I don't know, maybe that's coming back. Every now and again, we'll get some 30-year-old who's call us and like, hey, I listen. I'm like, what? A weirdo. You're like me.
1: You're a nerd.
0: Yeah, you're a long-form talk radio person. Young people are base too, by the way. All you baby boomers are like, these young people aren't as conservative as us. Oh, yeah, they're not as conservative as us? Let's talk about what you've been marching into Washington, boomers.
1: Right.
0: You know?
1: I agree.
0: All this woke crap happened on your watch. All this federal deficit happened on your watch. Y'all are the people who did Woodstock and burned your draft cards. Every time I see people protesting, like, no kings, what else do they protest? It's all, like, gray-haired, you know, baby boomers.
1: I know, it is, it is. It's like, what?
0: And then here we are, the conservative baby boomers are like, these young people are all woke and liberal. No, your peers are woke and liberal. Yeah. Young people just want a job and a house. They can't afford one, so they're pissed at y'all. Okay. What were we talking about? Oh, fear and uncertainty and doom and gloom.
1: Yes.
0: So our mindset is, obviously, here's a profound statement. Just be freaking honest to people. Like, have a process, walk people through it, and make sure that that process is agnostic in a way where you're not trying to sell something. You're just, like, talking them through the mathematics. And then you go, okay, here's how we work. Here's how we get paid. Different investment instruments have different compensation structures to them. So some will pay us a commission. Some will pay us a management fee. We have some people who are like, I want to pay you an hourly charge. Like, we can work with you in any capacity you see fit. And then you go, if you want to work with us, you hire us. And then you get to work with the tax team and the estate planning people and the healthcare people. And you get to pay the ticket and ride the ride, and you get to become a client. That's how it works. There's no, like, well, you're overpaying in taxes, your fees are too high, you're taking too much risk, and the world is going to come to an end. Like, and unfortunately, I hate to say it, but like, that's how I was trained in this business. So maybe the first 5 to 10 years I was in this business, like, that's what I would do. I would do a little dinner presentation, have someone come by my office, and I would tell them that they were taking too much risk, they were paying too much in fees, and they didn't have a good tax strategy. And how would you like to be the husband on the other end of that when I was like, you know, 30 years old? Beating up a 65-year-old about how he's been a dummy with the money. And then the wife is looking at him like, really? We're paying that much in fees and paying this much in taxes and you've paid this much risk, idiot? Now that I have a wife and 4 kids, I realize how foolish of a financial planning experience that is and how that serves no one at all. It serves no one at all. It just makes people feel bad about their money, makes people distrust their current advice giver. And if you got to do that to win over a new client, I don't want to do it. I don't even want to be a part of that. But instead, what we try to do is paint a picture of a more prosperous future. We try to illustrate that your life could be better. You could retire sooner. You could be living off of more on a month-by-month basis. And we don't illustrate that like with imaginary figures. We illustrate that with tremendously pessimistic lowball figures. And we articulate that. We go, hey, look, like, if you only make 4% on your money, you could be pulling an extra $3,000, $4,000, $5,000 a month out of your portfolio. Or you could retire 2-3 years sooner than you have fixed in your mind's eye. And then if I go back in here and I go, hey, what if you make a reasonable rate of return? So instead of making 4%, maybe you make 6, 7, 8%. And then you show that, and it's like, holy cow. What are we doing here? Because what we're currently doing is we're pecking at our money, and we're cruising to have more when we kick the bucket than when we went into retirement. And that's my rally cry. That's my battle cry now, to see baby boomers spend their money. That's why we wrote the new book. If you read the book Retire, Y'all, we talk all about that as well. But the goal of our advisors is not to beat you up and make you feel like crap about the decisions you made. That doesn't help anyone. That's like That's like going to a shrink and ruminating about everything that's been done bad to you over your life. You know, like maybe there's some sort of psychological advantage to like, you know, picking that scab and unpacking it once or twice. But if you just do it over and over and over again, you're ruminating on bad things that have happened to you. Aim for the horizon. Ready, fire, aim. What you've done in the past got you to where you are. What are we going to do from here on out to make your life better? That's what we do when we go through our planning process. We go, hey, so when people are like, here's my statements, I'm like, I don't really care to look at them. You want me to play Monday morning quarterback and tell you that your Salesforce investment was a bad one and your Google investment was a good one? Like, what does that do? That's like the hairdresser who goes, who did your hair last?
1: Yeah.
0: Like, it's just, do they still do that? I feel like
1: they do. I know they do. Yeah.
0: So I go to barbers now and I pretend I'm deaf, dumb, and blind and I can't talk to them. You give it an inch, they'll take a yard, you know? I just pretend I am incapable of speaking. I'm a mute. I take a piece of paper and I'm like, I can't speak or hear. Just cut hair.
1: I thought that was the joy, though, of going to a barber. Guys,
0: maybe for women.
1: Talking.
0: Maybe for women it is.
1: But what about guys talking, you know, whatever, sports or whatever? No.
0: Lame guys. I like to grunt. I like to grunt my way through my haircut. Just cut it. I haven't found the barber yet here. I had one for a while, but I used to just sit in the chair and not tell him what I wanted. He would just do it. It was terrific. Yeah, there was no like, hey, I need you to take a little off the sides and take off the top. And no, like even that just seems, I feel, womanly telling another man how I want my hair styled. So sitting in the chair, grunting at each other and leaving. He was my best friend, Luann. Literally, we were best friends and we never share a word together. All right. I got to take a break, y'all. 843-300-1182. Check us out online. Get my books in the mail. I wrote three books. The newest book hasn't hit the shelves yet. That one's called Spend Your Money, Y'all. But the book that most people want to get their hands on is Retire, Y'all, Your Guide to Retiring in the State of South Carolina. It is the first and only book ever penned specifically about retiring in the state of South Carolina. If you have intentions on retiring in the state of South Carolina, why on earth would you not read this darn book? Why would you not read this book? If you're already retired in the state of South Carolina, read the book. Then I wrote another book for all my friends in Georgia, North Carolina, Tennessee, throughout the whole nation. Last I checked, we were a little over 35 states. I got to believe I've been saying that word for like 2 years now, though, so it's probably a lot more than that. We probably helped darn near most every single state in the country. Wrote a book for y'all. It's called The Power of a Plan, Your Politically Incorrect Guide to a Word for Your Retirement. Here's my capitalist pig utopian dream. I get a book in your hands. You read said book. You take a couple nuggets from it. And you go, wow, wasn't aware of that. Never looked at my money under that light. This guy's onto something. Then you schedule an initial planning call with my office. 15 minutes out of your busy life. Now, we ain't going to reinvent your financial life on a 15-minute phone call. But we're going to gather the peripheral information that we need to begin piecing together a living, breathing, rent retirement plan. A measuring stick that you can use for the rest of your life. Then you come by the office or you schedule a virtual planning visit where we start sculpting and molding that plan so it fits exactly what you're looking to accomplish. No two plans are alike that come out of our office. All of our plans are specifically designed for the person that we're working with. So some people are like, Adam, I want to let the good times roll throughout my 60s and my 70s, because when I'm 80, my biggest expense is going to be like prunes and new tennis balls for the walker. So we front load their income. We have some people who are deathly afraid of their health care. So we beef up their health care protection that they have. We have some people who want to leave $1 million to the kids for some reason. They want Nepo babies. So we make legacy an important component of their plan. We have some clients who look me in the eye and go, Adam, don't lose me a nickel. I'm a proud member of the NRA. And I go, if I'm trying to hide, I'm doing a really crappy job of it. Can't like turn an electrical device on over the course of the weekend without bumping into my ugly face. So we don't take any risk with those people's portfolios because I don't want to be chased down by them. We have some people who are like, Adam, I like the stock market. Give me some of that SpaceX IPO. I want Bitcoin too. Guess what their portfolios have in it? The SpaceX IPO and Bitcoin. We design portfolios for clients. We don't try to fit square pegs into round holes. 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Get my books in the mail. Again, spend your money, y'all. Your guide to not dying the wealthiest person in the cemetery. Or retire, y'all. Your guide to retiring in the state of South Carolina. Or The Power of a Plan, your politically incorrect guide to worry for retirement. I got to retire a couple of these darn books because I can't keep saying this over and over and over again. You know?
1: You have too many now.
0: Too many. Too much crap. And oh, by the way, subscribe to our YouTube channel and our podcast and be our friend on Facebook and give us a Google review. Honestly, like all this, you got to keep all these things. All technology is supposed to be making us our lives easier. All right. Luann, I got to take a break, don't you think?
1: I think so.
0: Bring us to the end.
1: Okay. We will be back, though, with some more great advice from Adam, so stick around for the rest of Retire Y'all Radio.
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1: Hi, I'm Luann Fulmer with Adam Curran. We are talking about, you know, just hard financial truths for baby boomers especially. Wrap it up for us, Adam.
0: Yeah, I haven't covered a single one of those hard truths, but looks like the first three are related to Social Security. Yeah. It's lost about 20% of its buying power. The fund is going to be depleted by 2034. Its COLA adjustments are not going to keep pace with inflation. Benefits might be reduced by 30% at age 62. So, I mean, those are just facts staring us down. So what kills me is the prototypical boilerplate retirement planning software will model in your Social Security, and it'll use the historic COLA rate that's been realized over the last 40 years. It's like, really, y'all? Do you think Social Security's COLA rate is going to repeat itself like it has over the last 40 years, even though the fund is going to be depleted by the year 2034, and all signs point to benefits being reduced, probably means tested reduced, or us continuing to kick the can down the road. So, you know, I don't look at these as hard truths as much as I look at them just as elements that need to be taken into consideration when designing a retirement plan. So when we look at Social Security, two things. One, we prototypically tell people to tap into it sooner rather than later. Now, there's Obamacare subsidization things that need to be taken into consideration. You wouldn't dare elect your Social Security if you're actively employed because there's a clawback provision. But if you retire and you're 62 and we're able to game your health care, elect your Social Security. Sure, you might get less over your entire working life, but you typically don't begin losing that proposition till you're 85. Also, I would bargain to say that if you tap into your benefits, there's a lower probability that they like rug pull you. There's a lower probability that they like tell you that your benefits are going to be reduced because you have $1 million saved or something like that. You know, allow me to put my tin hat on for a second, but that just seems practical. That seems like a practical way to fix the program. So when we put retirement plans together, we use a Palfrey COLA adjustment rate of 1%. And then we advise people to tap into it sooner rather than later. So if that's a hard truth in retirement, like I think you just need to make plans with your money and your income streams to account for it. The traditional 4% rule for withdrawals is being reconsidered, with experts now suggesting it's the 3.7. That's hooey. That's crap. Hmm. It's not the 3.7% rule. It's not the 4. Here's the other problem with that, right? So my new book, I have a whole chapter on the I have a whole chapter on the 4% rule. And here's why I think it's dumb. The 4% rule was designed in a classroom. And what it says is if 50% of your portfolio is stocks and 50% of your portfolio is bonds, you could withdraw 4% and you could have an inflation adjusted withdrawal rate that you have a 99% probability you'll never outlive your portfolio. Now, here's where I have a problem with it. An inflation adjusted withdrawal rate. No different than what I just described with Social Security. I see this boilerplate retirement planning software telling people that they're going to need 3.3% more every single year in retirement income until they're age 100. That's not how humans spend money. That's not how retirees spend money. In fact, someone won a Nobel Prize on economics for articulating the spending patterns of people throughout their life cycles. And here's what came to light. Your 57th year on Earth will be your most expensive year on Earth. Now, this is on average. Some of you probably spent a heck of a lot more when you're 53 or something. But on average, when you're 57, you still have a mortgage. You got some little eaglets that you're getting, you know, spending to get brainwashed at a secondary academic institution. Maybe you're helping an ailing parent or something, but you still have expenses. You're still helping kids out. You might be a boomerang generation helping parents out. You're just spending money. But then from age 60 to 70, you actually spend about 20% less. You spend 20% less from age 60 to 70. And that same spending reduction of 20% holds true from 70 to 80. So another way to look at it is, you'll spend about 40% less from age 60 to 80. Why? Because I just don't encounter many 80-year-olds who want to go on a one-month trip to Europe. Like, they're out there. Heck, I said that. My father-in-law just turned 80, and he's on a one-month trip to France. He's different, though. This man doesn't let grass grow under his feet.
1: Yeah.
0: You know? But certainly when he's 85, I doubt he's doing that. When he's 89, I doubt he's doing that. So you don't spend money as actively when you're in your late 80s as you will in your late 60s. And if we're not accounting for that in your financial plan, I don't think we're being intellectually honest in how we're designing things. So when you go through our planning process, these hard truths, a lot of these hard truths are being cooked up in a classroom. They're being cooked up by some like thought leader economist person who doesn't know anything about kitchen table financial planning, has never sat knee to knee with a person and helped them structure their investments to make sure they don't outlive their money. They're theories. That's it. They're not reality. I like to think we're really good at reality. I think that we're really good at giving people confidence to put their two-week notice in. 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
8: From ABC News, I'm Mike Dubusky. Evacuation orders are in place right now in Orange County, California, due to concerns that a giant tank full of hazardous materials could leak or possibly explode. ABC's Jacqueline Lee is in Los Angeles.
9: The crisis occurred at GKN Aerospace, which builds engines and landing gear for commercial and military aircraft. One of the tanks compromised due to a broken valve, according to authorities. Authorities describing the race to cool the tank down with sprinklers as successful, but when the manufacturer's response team attempted to neutralize the tank with chemicals, it failed. Fire crews working overnight to mitigate risk and get the tank to the lowest temperature possible.
8: Despite concern about gas prices, Americans are taking to the skies and hitting the road to celebrate the unofficial start of summer this weekend. ABC's Andrew Dimbert is at New York's LaGuardia Airport, where a sinkhole disrupted travel yesterday, though runways are now open again.
10: The shutdown, which caused delays and cancellations at one of the nation's busiest airports, still under investigation.
11: You want to get home, get to family, get to where you want to go.
10: And from runways to roads. AAA says more than 39 million Americans will be driving to and from their Memorial Day destination.
12: Gas prices are terrible, but got to pay them.
10: But drivers are paying more at the pump this year. Gas prices considerably higher than this time last year.
8: According to Gas Buddy, the average price for a gallon of regular now tops $4.50 across the country. Kyle Busch's family is now saying what killed the NASCAR legend after he was suddenly taken to the hospital this week.
13: In a statement, the family of Kyle Busch says a medical evaluation concluded Busch died of severe pneumonia that progressed into sepsis and then resulted in rapid and overwhelming complications from the sepsis. Busch was 41 years old when he died suddenly on Thursday, days before competing in the Coca-Cola 600 at Charlotte Motor Speedway. He leaves behind his wife and two young children, ages 11 and 4 years old.
8: ABC's Alex Stone, you're listening to ABC News.
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8: The U.S. Embassy in Kyiv has issued a new security alert warning of a potentially significant air attack on Ukraine within the next day. President Volodymyr Zelensky said earlier today that it's working to confirm intelligence from the United States that suggests Russia is preparing to use a hypersonic ballistic missile system. Pope Leo visiting families in a toxic waste-polluted area around Naples, Italy today. ABC's Chuck Sievertson.
16: Family members showed Pope Leo photos of children lost to cancer linked to the toxic dumping. Inside of Sarah's Cathedral, he talked about loved ones killed by pollution caused by unscrupulous people and organizations acting with impunity. The European Court of Human Rights last year found Italian officials knew for decades about the pollution by the Camorra crime syndicate that controls waste disposal but failed to take necessary steps to protect lives.
8: Some new numbers on consumer confidence finding Americans are focusing their spending on things like home expenses. Retail expert Heather Herzog tells ABC News.
17: When they are spending, they're spending on home things. For example, Afterpay came out with a study. They looked at buy now, pay later statistics. People were spending on average on carpenter, home improvement items. That's up around 48%.
8: And a magnitude 6.0 earthquake struck off the coast of Hawaii overnight. The quake triggered a number of aftershocks and some rock slides, which damaged buildings. I'm Mike Dubusky. ABC News.
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2: 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And I am joined with my son, Jacob Roach. Good morning. How are you?
3: Good morning. Glad to be here. Doing
2: yeah,
3: well.
2: Yeah, you're in the fight, brother. You hear the ding, ding, Rocky Balboa going. All right. Exactly. We're going to have to get your name plugged in there. We got episode 2. Of Mortgage Planner University that we're jumping into. The first one, we covered some great stuff, credit, debt ratio, cash to close, choosing a loan. And I said, the loan chooses you. Do you remember that?
3: Yep.
2: Well,
3: yep.
2: We're going to talk about choosing some fees and not some fees today. Talk about closing costs. And we're going to go through it in a way that I want people to, not 101, like, hey, this is what this is. I want you to grow from the show on applying for a loan to get the mortgage.
3: Yeah. Yeah. So I think first we should talk on, well, closing costs, but specifically on prepaids.
2: Prepaid, you want to go right to that? Okay, yeah. So prepaid items. Now, this is where this is probably one of the worst ones because they've named it, in my opinion, 2-3 different things. Prepaids, escrow account, reserves, lots of different names for impounds, like they're taking your car. You yeah, know what I'm saying? Right. Really, I mean, it's like, what is this account? So really what we're doing is it's taxes and insurance put aside, right? That's an easy way to say it. They're doing property taxes and your home insurance coverage set aside. Now, they're also included in that number is an interest adjustment. So when you close on your home, you don't have a payment roughly. So let's just walk through that because a lot of people ask this too, when what that interest adjustment is. So that's a significant part of the prepaid items or escrow account. The big part of that I'm going to say is when you close, how much that's going to be.
3: Yeah.
2: So if I close on the 25th of the month, you're going to have 5 days of interest through the rest of that month.
3: Not too bad.
2: Not too bad. Now, if you close on the first of the month, you're going to get 30 days of interest.
3: Yeah.
2: Then you skip a month and your first payment is due.
3: Yeah. Yeah. So like right now, I mean, if we were to, like if you close, let's say 28th.
2: 2 days interest.
3: Yeah.
2: When would my first payment be due? You'd wait 30 days and then it'd be due that next month. You'd have 30 days before that first mortgage payment's due.
3: Yeah. And that's excellent. I think a lot of people don't know on that piece.
2: Well, if you're really structuring it properly, right? You can get a couple months off, no payment. Now you're still being charged interest, right? So if I closed on the first 5 days of the month, I won't have a payment all that month. My money for that would be due at close and included in the escrow account. So all that month and next month.
3: Exactly.
2: So you have 60 days before your first mortgage payment comes due. So if you buy a $400,000 house, payment's $4,000. Then that's $8,000 you didn't have to put out that might be able to get you into a house sooner, knowing you don't have that payment sitting out there.
3: True. Exactly.
2: No payment, 60 days. Put that on a banner, huh? Right? No payment. Buy now.
3: Exactly. I see those coming around on car commercials, too.
2: Well, I wonder, you know, I don't know how they do that. I really don't. I've never sold cars, but I don't know how they'll do like 90 days. You know, this isn't a trick. You're still being charged.
3: Yeah.
2: You are. That's no good. Now, what they aren't doing is charging you the escrow for taxes and insurance in that 60 days or 30 day window. So let me define that. Typically, the bill is going to come out in this area, September. Okay. Yeah. So all of your escrow account, meaning the reserve amount to have your taxes and insurance included in your payment, are all going to be set aside based on when that bill is due. So I don't want to overcomplicate it, but I kind of want to detail it out. Like if you were closing now, we would take 1 year home insurance. Now keep that in mind. You always have to close whether you do an escrow account or not. You do have an option with 20% down. Let's note that out. That's a kind of a beginner statement. You don't have to do an escrow account with 20% down. Anything less, you have to have an escrow account. That includes that interest adjustment. Then it's going to include at least the first year, 1 year of your home insurance. Then we're going to pad the account a few months based on when the bill's due, because every month you're putting money in the account, right? Waiting for that to accumulate to next year's total bill so that that can be paid out to the vendor, the home insurance or the property tax bill.
3: Yeah. And when it comes due, it's paid for you.
2: Right. So it's like you're just stuffing it away in a sock drawer and they're holding on to you. So why do some clients do an escrow account and some do not?
3: Are you asking me?
2: I am asking.
3: Okay.
2: Why would you not do one?
3: Well, I guess depending on the property that you're buying.
2: What does that mean?
3: $1 million property. And let's say in Davidson.
2: Okay. Why would you not do one there?
3: I think you can have a higher investment or a higher return on your investment opposed to having it sit in this account.
2: man, you're getting good, right? You're right down the lane I wanted to go. So the point being is like, well, what if I have like a $300,000 house and your escrow account reserves, and I'm not poking fun at the amount, but $3,000, you're not going to get a huge return by the lender sitting on a $3,000 escrow account. Okay. Yeah, that fluctuates up and down. Now, Davidson, you got $1 million house. You might have a $20,000 tax bill. Yeah, I believe you could probably park that somewhere better.
3: Yeah.
2: And you manage your own, and your monthly would be less, but you'll have that bill for homeowners and taxes. Now, you can also pick when you're putting enough down, 20%. You can pick, do I want just homeowners in my escrow account, just taxes, both? You can have that option. Most people don't ever do that. You ever seen that done?
3: No.
2: I don't think I've ever done that.
3: Yeah. No.
2: I think I had one client said, I don't want my taxes in, but I do want my insurance.
3: Oh, wow.
2: I said, I don't really know how to do that, but I'll figure it out. Yeah, there's a button for everything in there. So closing cost, that's part of the cost. See, people, you now

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1: 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I called them junk fees.
2: And I said, "You just called us junk, man. Don't do that on the air." And you did it. No, I'm kidding. But the joke really is they're fees designed by the lender. That's part of how we're getting paid. Don't we're not junk, but they're going towards the admin.
1: Standard. Yeah.
2: Admin. I'm going to say administrative fees. Like, one is your credit report. They're now $150. Man, when I started, they were like $14.99. You know, I'm not kidding you. So now they're like $150 and they score it. But that's one of that would be in the lender column. So would your appraisal be in there? We have a few fees. So can we summarize? I'm going to list off a few: underwriting, processing,
1: application,
2: commitment fee, application fee. Anything else? Lock-in fee. There's lots of names, right? That the commitment fee, what is that? Oh, you're committed. Yeah, but you haven't locked me in. Yeah, you still pay it. Some of the fees are weird.
1: I guess that's why we call them junk fees, is because it's called something different by every lender.
2: And lender labels them different. That's what you need to know. So what is a good amount for that? I would say if you're over $1,500, give or take. Now, $200 here or there, depending on the person you hire, may be worth it, right? But if you're over too much, you don't want to mess with that. You know, I think that number of $1,500 to $2,000 for the lender cost is there. Now, if it's any less, it's going to be embedded in your rate somehow, or the lender is truly giving you a discount, or they're paid a lesser commission, but they're screwing with that money. There's an equal credit opportunity, which means everybody has to be charged that money. So if they're removing it, they're getting it somewhere, they're going to charge you and credit it back. Well, that's coming off the rate. Rate and closing costs go hand in hand. We're going to keep going on the closing costs. We're going to keep going. We got a list here of a few I want to outline as you get into the mortgage side of it. You've been listening to The Plan at fortheplan.com. We're going to take a quick break. 704-412-2727. We'll see you in just a few.

0: Welcome back to The Plan. 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Did you catch that?
1: Yeah.
0: 704-412-2727 or 855 for the plan. You can still look up the numbers or the letters on your numbers on the phone, or just go to fortheplan.com. You'll find all the info we have, including the big hit Mortgage Planner University, six series that you'll go through in one course. Doesn't cost you a dime, but I bet you make more than a dime.
1: Agree.
0: Listening to this stuff, I'm telling you, buddy, you're going to save some cash on it. That's the goal of this. We want you to be educated going in. It's too often you're not.
1: Agreed.
0: You know, yeah. Not you. I mean, in
1: I
0: general.
1: Know
0: okay.
1: I gotcha. Right.
0: What do we got next?
1: Well,
0: the list?
1: I think we covered lender fees pretty well. My opinion, still junk, but.
0: Yeah, I gotcha.
1: Moving on to appraisal, a credit report title. So next, sorry, title fees.
0: Can you negotiate lender fees? Yes.
1: Yeah.
0: Of course.
1: I would say so, well, yeah.
0: Yeah, but they're going to get you somewhere else. That's my point. That's why I asked you. Yeah, it's going to be paid somewhere in the rate typically when you're negotiating it. Yeah, I can do that, but your rate might be a little higher. Or they didn't lock in and they made a little extra skin when they did.
1: Exactly, okay. Yeah. Okay, so covered lender fees. So now title fees.
0: Title fees. Yeah, that's a good chunk in the amount, right?
1: Yeah.
0: And I would classify the attorney who's doing the deal. Usually the seller's agent picks them. You can pick who you want. I don't know, as though that is too tough. You want to go with somebody who's recommended, I would say, to you.
1: Yeah, I agree.
0: But
1: that's
0: you've
1: a good
0: got
1: track record.
0: Lender, you have the title fees in there
1: that
0: are part of it, which is title insurance. Everybody has to have it. You have owner's insurance, which is part of it I would consider in there. You don't have to do that. I consider that like a gap insurance if I had to explain it. But it is optional, but it's cheaper than the lender. It's only a couple $100. Probably a good idea to get it. And then they have their closing fee, $700, $800, $900 to do the paperwork and signing. Recording fees is part of theirs as well. Good chunk. You can shop for these, but I'll tell you, don't hire a bozo. You get what you pay for. Same as a loan officer, same with a realtor, same with an attorney, same with a financial planner. When you're looking to hire someone to win in court, right? You want to hire someone who is reputable to handle that deal and represent you right. And that goes for all of this stuff.
1: Agreed. Yeah. And just get it done. So, I mean, overall lender fees, attorney fees, I think summing up title fees, law office fees,
0: all
1: recording,
0: of
1: all of it together, and then prepaids. So really our fees, I mean, we were talking about roughly

0: 1%.
1: All of this?
0: Yeah.
1: Now, that does not include your escrow account. So when you say 1%, you're saying, I'm saying lender fee, appraisal, the title, credit report, title, it does not include it. Then you're going to add your prepaids to it. Yeah. So if I said you're buying a, this is an easy summarize, right? So you know if you're getting extra cost, right? Yeah. Or something's being extra on your mortgage quote. If I'm buying a $400,000 house, take the 1% rule for closing costs. That is all of the fees for lender, title, attorney, inspections, stuff like that, appraisal, all that. Then add your escrow account, which depending on if you did put 20% down, you wouldn't have it, so you wouldn't add it. But if you don't put 20% down, most escrow accounts, like it's hard for me to give you a ballpark, right, what it would be or what you should expect for escrow. But I would say the cost that you should be examining, because you can't control tax insurance. Let's just take that to the side. And it's not a cost. You got to have that anyway. You have to have it anyway. You know what I mean? You don't have it. I don't want my taxes. You don't have an option like
0: me
1: that.
0: Me neither.
1: No, I don't want mine either, but there's nothing you can do about it. So take that out of the equation. Use the 1% rule.
0: Yeah.
1: I think you'll be able to know if you're being charged extra. Now, above and beyond the 1%. I want to back up. I was going to address the escrow account. Typically, like regardless, like if you're not doing $1 million house, so 700 under conforming limits, which is standard loans that you can get decent down payments on, I would say that's a good 1% rule.
0: Yeah, I would agree with that.
1: Right. So
0: that,
1: even
0: that's
1: if
0: a good standard.
1: 700 grand, you're going to pay about 7,000. Now, escrow account depends on the tax bill, right? Depends on you have to pay 1 year of your insurance. Depends on the interest adjustment. Do you have 1 day or do you have 28 days that we were talking about in your first payment before your first payment's due? Because that money's going to be included in this escrow deposit, if you want to call it that.
0: Yeah.
1: See, that number can be loose,
0: but
1: can be better on the other side. But you also are going to pay it no matter what, right? So that's just part of the deal, knowing the taxes.
0: Yeah.
1: So it might only be 3 months, it might be 4 months, but it doesn't matter. You have to do it.
0: Yeah, unfortunately, okay. Right?
1: Now, the closing cost, the 1%, you can negotiate this, but they're going to tie it into the rate. And that's what I really want to make sure if someone's listening on this, that you're understanding. If you got a normal 1% closing cost figure, $400,000, $4,000 closing cost, those fees we listed out, not including your escrow prepays, that amount we talked about, or that interest adjustment, or your insurance, just those costs, use that rule. Now, if it's heavier, my guy don't charge that, right? My guy don't charge that. So it's only $28.95 today, right?
0: Yeah.
1: Cheaper closing costs. How are they getting it? Typically in the rate?
0: Yeah, I would say. We even have options where we can pay for everybody's closing costs.
1: So
0: all closing costs.
1: Yeah, and that's where the mysterious APR, annual percentage rate, comes in. Man, Google that, chat it. They'll give you a better definition than I can. But the simple answer is it takes your base rate, right? So if I quoted you 7 and I gave it to you for free, your APR is going to be 7.
0: Yeah.
1: If I gave you 7, the base rate, your note rate is what they call that, and then I charge you $5,000, your APR is going to recalculate the reverse engineer it, as my dad would have said, what your payment would be if we tacked on those costs, what your real rate would be then, right? So it's going to say, wow, you didn't pay $400 for the house. You paid $405 for the house. We're going to rerun all these numbers. And what would the real rate be that you're paying back, even though you paid the closing costs in cash? I know it's a little weird.
0: Yeah.
1: But that's what they're trying to define. What they're trying to tell you is they're saying the closing cost you're paying and the note rate you have, this is what it equals, APR. So if I get charged, let's go back to the example. 7%, free loan, free. Your APR would be 7. 7% loan, $5,000 in closing costs, your APR is going to be 7.312. Something, some weird number that, because they're calculating in the fees it took you to acquire the loan. Does it make sense?
0: Yeah.
1: I know you get it.
0: Yeah. I personally,
1: harder than heck to explain sometimes.
0: It is, though. I agree. And I always say to clients, I mean, go based off of what I quote you, meaning the interest rate.
1: Yeah, what you're going to be paying it on.
0: APY on credit cards, things like that, that makes sense. Not as much on the mortgage.
1: Now where it makes sense is what if I got, the note rate is 6.5. It's really, really competitive. But, and everybody else is quoting 7. So my note rate's 6 and everybody else is quoting 7%. Well, now what if the APR on that low rate, that 6.5, is like 8. That means they're whacking you full of cost, right?
0: Jeez.
1: So the higher your APR, the lower the note rate, the more closing cost you would have embedded into that.
0: Yeah.
1: Like, and I said, just chat that one, man.
0: Yeah, right.
1: I can beat that up all day, but it's like, I don't know. You can control that, though, but it's going to be, how do you control it? APR, you're controlling your closing costs. So you can negotiate in the rate, you can negotiate in the closing costs, but one way or another, they're usually going to get paid. So the APR is what you'd be comparing loans on. Now, I'm going to stop there for a second, and I'm going to talk to you about being in the business for 30 years. You don't just compare closing costs on a deal. You don't just compare APR on the deal. I think you go off track record and reviews, and I think you go off recommendations from friend, family, and coworkers that trusted that person to help you, which is where our business has been built for years.
0: Yeah, I
1: and,
0: agree.
1: And that you're looking for the caliber of person that can help you through the mortgage too. And that's us. Here's our commercial, 704-412-2727, or go to fortheplan.com for more info. But that's where we'll help you get the right design. And what we're going to do is look at it in a longer term view and a short term view.
0: Yeah.
1: And there's a lot to that.
0: And I think that brings us into our next topic here about points and really what a break even is altogether. Meaning, well, points, I think we covered.
1: How do you describe points? No, we didn't really cover points. Okay. That's like extra. Go ahead. We covered closing costs. Now, points are closing costs, but points aren't closing costs.
0: Exactly.
1: Because that is not something that you are required to have.
0: Exactly.
1: Oh, but wait, there's more, because I'm going to tell you when you are required to have it. Kind of screwy, because it's going to depend on the loan you have. What are points? Points to me are prepaid interest.
0: Agreed.
1: Okay, so I'm going to, let's say, at one point, if I'm buying a $400,000 loan. If I'm buying a $400,000 house, $400,000 loan, rather, 1 point, 1%, $4,000. Yeah. Okay, so 1 point, $4,000. Let's say that you're getting 7.5, and you pay 1 point, right? And it drops you down to 7. So you paid $4,000 to drop a half a point. Now, I know in my head, that's $200 a month savings on $400,000. Give or take a couple bucks.
0: Yeah.
1: That's $2,400 a year. $2,400 a year, but I paid $4,000 to get it. So in the first year, was it a good investment? I paid $4,000 to get it. I saved $2,400.
0: Yeah. If you move, no.
1: Right, right. When the first year you lost, right?
0: Yep.
1: Now, what if I stay? Now I've made $2,400. I'm at $4,800. And yep. I paid $4,000. Now I'm up. Oh, this is casino time, baby. You got to stay 2 years to go up, right? Double down. That's the key, though. So when you talk about points, when does it make sense? When you're getting it back.
0: Yeah.
1: So when do points make sense? When do I get it back?
0: Yeah, exactly. I mean, like in that example right there, it's one year, 8 months is when it comes out to. If you're saving $200 a year, $2,400, that's 1 year, 8 months total.
1: And you could, you know, some people, when you go to refinance, right, and they quote you a point, in the calculation of your break-even point, you should also be including the closing costs.
0: Yeah.
1: You should, because that's, maybe it's a, you know, let's go off the 1% rule. It's $8,000, $4,000 closing costs plus 1 point be $8,000. And how much am I saving from my current rate? Let's say I'm at 7 and I'm dropping to 6, it'd be $400 a month. See the point of when do I get my money back from the monthly savings that I upfronted? And the only time it makes sense to score on this, right, is the payback period you win on, meaning you've stayed in the home long enough to pass break even and make, I could call it a profit, if you will, from that decision.
0: Yeah. Yeah, exactly.
1: That's big money.
0: Yeah, very much so.
1: What are the loans? Well, we could save this, but we've got a couple more seconds. There's a couple loans you can't get. Are you going to have points probably regardless of even if you ask for them, because they're priced more aggressively from the lenders, more high risk loans.
0: And no choice to it. So, I mean, a couple that I that come to mind for me is investment or second
1: definitely.
0: Home.
1: Definitely. Yeah. Investment property, rental, second home.
0: At least 1 point, I would say typically.
1: And if you're doing anything off the charts, which would be non-QM that aren't your traditional loans, it's where you're going to see it. So we'll help you with that. 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

0: 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We'll have other episodes for you, but it's definitely worth enrolling. It's 6 hours of this.
1: Free knowledge.
0: Broken down. But none of the basic stuff. We did leave out a couple things on, and we're going to do some recapping here and go back over some of this. And I talk fast, so I'm going to say a few things over again, and then you can play it slower in your car.
1: Yeah, that's perfect.
0: Versus me saying it slower, right? That's what I thought.
1: Yeah, I think going back to the closing costs, I think we left a couple of things out, meaning...
0: See, now that's where they start feeling ripped off, man. That's like, oh, no, you're bringing more costs. Yeah, I bet there is more. Remember, I went and got my tires done. I won't mention the place that I got them done. I won't.
1: Yeah.
0: I won't. I'm not going to. Something tire. But, you know, where you get your tires done. But I asked, quote, it's $1,200. And I had to get all new tires because I wore them down, right? And I get there, $17. I said, but no, you said 12. And this, you know, and it's like, well, can we get rid of that? So you got to look at what you're signing up for.
1: Yeah.
0: You really do. I was off track. Go ahead. What
1: you're saying. Yeah, exactly. No, I agree with you.
0: See, if you can, when you make your offer in your house, see if you can get car tires included.
1: Yeah,
0: That's the deal.
1: That'd be ideal. Well, I think a couple that don't necessarily apply to every situation, but.
0: What makes me feel better.
1: Yeah, right. I agree. So home inspection.
0: Okay.
1: All that
0: you don't have to do it.
1: Yeah.
0: You don't have to do it. Now, would...
1: Surely recommend it.
0: Did you do it?
1: I did, yeah.
0: Yeah, you did. Did you go watch it? You bought a house recently.
1: Yep. Back last June, yep.
0: And you are a nonstop, have skills that your dad doesn't have of fixing things in the house. Found out you don't do toilets well. Removing toilets, that's not your thing.
1: We got a plumber coming out today. But yesterday.
0: The floor looks good, but he ain't got no toilet. You know what I'm saying? So you need a little help with that. But the point is home inspection. You did get one. Did you go to it?
1: No, I did not.
0: Why didn't you? First house. Why didn't I go to that? It's very exciting.
1: I didn't know. I honestly didn't know people do that. Go to the inspection. I know you go to the walkthrough.
0: I don't know if I've gone to a whole one in 30 years of doing this. It's 4 hours. Typically.
1: Oh, wow.
0: 4 hour inspection usually.
1: Wow, I didn't know that.
0: They check every outlet. See, here's the difference. What people wonder sometimes, well, I don't need that because you're getting your own inspection done. And they'll call our stuff, our report that we get called an appraisal, an inspection. Not home inspection, they'll just call it an inspection. Well, it is. The appraiser's going to know if you got a little dookie on the floor when you walk in. He's going to note that. If you got peeling paint, he might call that out. If it's falling apart, yeah, he's going to notice. In common on trashed house-ish, if you want to call it that, but he's not checking every outlet.
1: I think that oftentimes people think that the appraisal is for the buyer.
0: Yeah, it has nothing to do with them.
1: It's really for us.
0: It's
1: for our collateral.
0: All us.
1: Yeah.
0: All us. Yeah. Most of the stuff in the process is for us. Like, you don't, I got good credit. You don't need to pull it. Yeah, we do. That's for us. You know, the biggest part is that I think what people have to understand when they're going through the paperwork process of this, right? Is it's a vetting process. I think that's the best description I ever had from Gus Almighty, man. He told me that one. They're vetting you, right? They're making sure you're going to pay the loan back.
1: I saw in my mortgage, the continuing education, they said we have to literally prove that you're not doing fraud at this point.
0: Yeah,
1: that's
0: right.
1: One way he stated it. So
0: yeah,
1: vetting or so it is a process a little bit more.
0: It
1: than
0: has
1: what it used
0: nothing
1: to
0: do with you know, someone pulling a fast one, but they're looking at all kinds of background reports that are included that you're paying for these closing costs. So home inspection, while I've never had the personal privilege of sitting through the 4 hour deal, I know Angela has, she's done that. Is it necessary even on a new construction? My answer would be yeah. You're putting down, you know, however much money and you're investing $300,000-$400,000. I think the inspection's needed. It's kind of, you're covering the investment, you know, you don't want something off on, even if it's new, something could be a hair off that you want to have corrected ahead of time. Better safe than sorry, right? For the report.
1: Yeah, I agree.
0: What else did you have done?
1: One that I, not necessarily always, but depending on the property, again, HOA dues or buy-in capital contribution, they'll call it something a little bit different.
0: Homeowner association, right?
1: Oh yeah. Sorry.
0: Yeah. No, HOA, that APR, right? Annual percentage rate. Right, same stuff.
1: Yeah, exactly.
0: So all these tech. Now, that's how we try to confuse the public, right? That's
1: what they. Acronyms.
0: Yeah. Oh, your APR is fine. What's my APR? Glad it's good, though. Like, the doctor says, oh, you're fine. You get it. Okay. So HOA, though, do you have one on your house?
1: And mine's not much a month.
0: probably don't do jack for the neighborhood either.
1: No.
0: Right.
1: They got a playground.
0: That's how that goes. So some people with the fat HOAs, fat HOA, like if you're buying a condo, $200, could be 300, could be 400.
1: The difference between my single family home versus a condo up in Charlotte. I'm from looking around helping clients out. I mean, I've seen anywhere from upwards of $300 per month for a $300,000 condo.
0: That's something you want to take into account. Now, you don't have the maintenance, and I'm not talking about your bathroom situation you're dealing with later today. I'm talking about ground maintenance, like outside. You don't have to do a lot of that typically when there's the HOA. Now, I've lived in a neighborhood where the HOAs, the neighborhood is absolutely beautiful. Think of a golf course, right? Most golf course neighborhoods that have an HOA are going to be a little bit more expensive because the grounds are kept better. But that's what you're paying for. I've been in neighborhoods. I love them. I think it's beautiful.
1: Yeah, I agree.
0: Ours is very, very cheap now. But we don't have much. They put a little flowers on the end with a sign.
1: Yeah. Mine's mowing the lawn. That's about it.
0: Yeah. Meaning the open space, not your lawn. They don't mow yours.
1: Oh, yeah. No, not mine. Not mine. Sorry. Sorry. Yeah.
0: That's included. Yeah. You're not getting that for a few bucks a month.
1: The common spaces, I guess.
0: Yeah. So that's a big part. So HOA is a big fee. Now, that can see people get surprised with that. I think because you say, oh, the HOA is $200. Yeah. Did you notice that the buy-in might have been $600 plus you have to put up 3 months or something at closing? So now you're talking about $1,000 to $2,000 swing. I just would rather know than be surprised is all.
1: I agree. And I think that some people think that it is monthly.
0: What? Which part?
1: The HOA. The monthly dues. Like how we calculate it on our end. I think that some people think that it is monthly. Well, like I got a bill in the mail and I honestly... I forgot about my HOA. So I got a bill in the mail and there it was, first of the year. I had to pay it.
0: Yeah.
1: So I think that a lot of people like.
0: How much is your whole HOA?
1: Was $500.
0: For the whole year.
1: Yeah, whole year.
0: Yeah. So some people do $500 for a month.
1: Yeah. Exactly.
0: Some people $500 a year. I think mine's even cheaper than yours.
1: Oh, wow.
0: Yeah. So I think it can go. It depends the services you get. I don't know what you were saying with that. You pay it monthly or not, but.
1: Yeah, I just think that like we have to take it into our calculation when we like past episode we have to talk about DTI. We take
0: agree.
1: It into calculation there, but it's not in your payment.
0: Yeah, yeah, I think that's important. See, so there's a great point. That's where you're going. So the escrow account has nothing to do with your HOA. We're going to collect some money, but you're paying them totally separate. We can't even collect it if we wanted to. It's not an option.
1: Exactly.
0: They don't have that button.
1: Yeah.
0: Yeah.
1: Unfortunately.
0: They don't have that button. I've looked. So you got to handle the HOA. Could be a good chunk at closing on you. What else we got?
1: And to add on that, I think it would be preferred for me. As opposed to getting a $500 note
0: in
1: the mail.
0: You'd rather have them break it down $60 a month.
1: I wish they could escrow that too. But however, moving forward. Another one I thought, structural engineer report. And that's on manufactured homes. That's standard for any...
0: Could be on a piece of junk, too.
1: That's true.
0: If you get structural damage. The appraiser, so that's where we come back to the appraiser, right? What's he looking for? Value. Value. Value. No, it's not on repeat. Don't worry. You don't have to restart it. But he's looking for value. That's the main thing he's looking for. Are we lending good collateral to who we're doing this with? That's what we're looking for.
1: Exactly.
0: But when you go to the structural engineer, he's also looking for a hindrance, right? If there's danger. I'd call it dangerous.
1: Yeah.
0: Remember your pool deal? Talk a little bit on that one. Like that was a lot to do with the appraiser. Didn't have a lot to do with the inspection. Had nothing to do with that. Like you couldn't get a home inspection and take the report and still pay cash. But you had a pool deal that was a little different than normal.
1: Yeah. It had to be either filled or reconstructed, really.
0: Because it was trashed.
1: Yeah.
0: Filled like with dirt.
1: Yeah, Phil. Oh, yeah. I'm sorry. Right. Not with water.
0: No, I was asking. Covered. So it was with dirt.
1: Yeah,
0: or,
1: with dirt.
0: Yeah, and covered.
1: Or rebuilt.
0: Like bury the pool. Put an ending to it.
1: Yeah,
0: it's over.
1: And it's just a plot of grass.
0: And that's dirt coming in, and they got to make sure they seal things off. So that can be a real. So the people living there didn't use the pool.
1: No, hopefully not.
0: Guess they could have. You know, empty.
1: It had not necessarily.
0: It'd be weird,
1: green
0: man.
1: Sludge.
0: Who plays in an empty pool? Do you know people like that in college? Probably you did.
1: Yeah,
0: play in an empty pool. Well, you're listening to The Plan 704-412-2727. We're off track a hair on that, but we're going to come back and talk about the pool because that brings into extra expenses or opportunity. Could it be right? Is it an opportunity on the deal negotiations when something goes wrong? And that's what I want to close this out with. We're going to take a quick break. 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Make sure you go to fortheplan.com, the number four, theplan.com, 704-412-2727. Hey, did you catch that? 704-412-2727. We'll be back. I need a break.

0: Welcome back to The Plan. This is Brad Roach, joined with Jacob Roach, 704-412-2727. Got that out, didn't I?
1: See? Yeah.
0: Fortheplan.com. 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We got good stuff for you. Hopefully you're taking notes, getting some good ideas for when you're looking to purchase a house or your next home. We'd love to be there for you. 704-412-2727. But easiest way is to go to fortheplan.com. We've got tons of tools there that lead you to the rest of our website. Tons and tons of information on there. We've got other episodes that we've done as well. But lots of calculators, tools, plans, stuff like that. So where are we going from here?
1: I would say touch on just for a minute, we can go choosing a rate.
0: Choosing the rate, you know, well, I kind of did that, right? So choosing the rate, I kind of hit that home. How do you choose the rate? And really, is it choosing points? So if you're in a loan that you have the option to say, what is my rate with no points? That's an okay question.
1: Yeah.
0: And then some people will just put them in there.
1: Yeah, agreed.
0: Yeah, because you get a better deal sometimes.
1: Yeah.
0: We see that. I don't think a consumer sees that every time. Like, I know sometimes it makes sense to say, hey, I'm going to throw you in a quarter. That quarter point, half a point, dropped you another quarter, which might have saved you $100, and the break even's only like 3 months, 4 months.
1: Yeah. And that, like, that's the ideal situation. But like right now, where the market's at, we anticipate rates coming down, is what they say.
0: We're all hoping, brother.
1: Yeah, we're hoping right now. So it's like right now, I mean, for me personally, I think that's paying the less points right now, because chances are I will refi.
0: I would agree.
1: In the next, hopefully.
0: Well, so there's the point, though, is choosing the rate would be in a market that we are expecting declines. We don't know when, but are expecting declines. We've seen the pattern of what has been doing. All the talking heads say that that's what's going to be going on, depending on inventory, some things like that, and inflation. But, you know, as you come down to it, when do you get your money back from the monthly savings? So if I charge you a quarter and you're going to get it back in 3 months, well, that ain't nothing. You're not doing anything in 3 months. See, that's where it doesn't matter, and it got you a better deal. Long term, because in 3 months, I break even from the money it would save me that I paid up front. And that's how you're choosing the rate. Like, it's all about when you get it back.
1: Yeah.
0: And what the market might be doing. And I think that's also why you hire a professional, because some guys will. I had a client call in the other day, and their guy was, what was one of your guys? They were pressing, not one of your guys, but the person he had called was pressing him to lock in. And it's not, he didn't need to lock in. He's not even closed until October, November of this year. And market is expected to come down, and we can monitor that for them.
1: Yeah.
0: Without paying a fee, without any cost, with a float down option. Yeah, that's where, you know, sometimes they can put some pressure on in the rate, but I think it's, what are you paying for it, right? Well, and don't sideways on credits. You know what I'm talking about?
1: Yeah.
0: What
1: I was going to say, like, if we quote, like, had you said, what's my rate with no points? We can tell you that. Let's say it's, and without an application, I can't tell you, but
0: right.
1: Let's say off the hip, it's 7.5 right now. Well, we can give you, let's call it 8, and pay for all your closing costs.
0: Yeah, it's all embedded in there.
1: Yeah.
0: And you'd want to watch what the APR is with the rate with your closing costs included compared to the note rate with it not included.
1: Exactly. So I think a lot don't know about that option.
0: So where do you go from here? Wow, all this sounds, you know, here's what you do. You put them next to each other. That's what you do for every single client that comes to do business with us. We put options next to each other with, without points, little bit different twist on it based on your qualifications to make sure we're getting you in the best return for your investment on this.
1: Yeah. Our total cost analysis will break down savings per program, or savings over what? 60 months, savings over even 15
0: and
1: 10
0: per
1: years.
0: House. We can even put two houses next to each other. We can put your current house against a new house if you're thinking of moving.
1: Exactly.
0: Yeah. So we've covered most of, I don't think there's anything left on your list. Oh, I did want to address the last item right here. That was the reinspection. I believe it was. Let me see it real quick. That was, hang on. I want to make sure I do this because, the structural engineer you hit, but reinspection on that, that's a big deal. That can happen on your pool deal.
1: Yeah.
0: That's where I'm going.
1: Yeah,
0: so the reinspection, we had to send a guy back out, make sure they took care of this pool. So sellers have a house. Let's structure the stage. Sellers have a house. They have a beautiful house.
1: Yeah.
0: But the pool, you go out back, pool's nasty.
1: Yeah.
0: Never been touched in. Shouldn't have been swam in. Frogs don't even go in it. It's disgusting, right?
1: They didn't put it in the listing pictures as well.
0: Not even in the pictures.
1: For a reason.
0: No photos of this? Uh-uh. Okay, so now we got that. He makes an offer on it. Appraiser comes out. Our guy, not your home inspector guy. Our guy comes out and says, hey, there's a little risk with this lending on this home. Right.
1: Yeah,
0: which is fair. Causes a problem. So then we have to get quotes.
1: Yeah.
0: Go ahead. You can tell some of the stuff we went through to do that.
1: Yeah, it was quite the process on it. So we had a couple options. We were looking at escrowing it, meaning fixing it after closing, which we don't recommend, nor do normal lenders typically want that.
0: Yeah, you want it done ahead of time, yeah. Typically. And that's different from an escrow account we were talking about in your payment. Isn't that funny? Nice words, right? Escrow account, you can put money aside to fix up the house. That would be an escrow as well.
1: Yeah, exactly. I see how that could be.
0: Yeah, it can definitely add some twist to it. But as this guy was going through it, he, when something like that, and it's required, and you have to do certain action items as the buyer, I think that that's opportunity to look for negotiations on any deal.
1: I agree.
0: I find it very soft when an appraisal may come in low, and you say, oh, I think it's worth it, meaning the agent who's representing the buyer. I think it's soft that they would not want a better opportunity to present that and say, hey, the professional appraiser came out who's licensed to do this for the lender, and he came in $20,000 low. My buyer wants to offer you a different and make a different price offer. It doesn't have to be the whole thing. But to say, oh, no, I think it's worth it. I would question why you wouldn't fight for the client, right? That's who's hired you.
1: It's hard to disagree with that appraised value.
0: No, it's not. I've been around a long time. Plenty of realtors have disagreed with an appraiser. In fact, everybody agree. Unless it can come in higher, you're going to disagree with them.
1: Yeah.
0: Depends on who you are, right? What if it came in higher? The seller would be like, they would want to renegotiate, but you don't.
1: True.
0: They don't.
1: They didn't.
0: So if it came in higher, though, the appraisal, you don't. The seller doesn't have an option to say, oh, I didn't know that. Let me get that extra $20,000.
1: Yeah.
0: They don't even know about it typically.
1: Yeah. True.
0: Right. So I look at when things come up, you can look at it as a thunderstorm in the deal, or you can look at it like an opportunity to negotiate and get maybe a better deal, more reasonable deal for you.
1: Well, I can even talk on mine. I mean, it's I was living in an uptown apartment, 25th floor. I was very tired of it. I was ready to get out.
0: You're tired of it because you bought a puppy while you were living up there.
1: Fair.
0: And that's 25. it ain't fair. That was mean to the dog, man.
1: There wasn't much grass around. Yeah. So needless to say, me and my dog were tired of it.
0: Yeah. The dog's Reggie. You can check him out. He's definitely posted on all our social media at fortheplan.com.
1: Our mascot for sure. So, I was getting tired and I was getting tired of renting. Wanted to find a place. As you've been saying, I like to do the renovations, things like that. So I got into a house. For the house that I went under contract for was on the market for 60 days through Open Door. So I think that gave me a lot of opportunity for negotiations.
0: Sure. Sure. I think it does, especially the longer it sits, and some people don't have that luxury. But when you bought your house, was this the ideal house for you? Like, did you walk in and say, oh my, is this perfect?
1: It was what I was imagining.
0: Oh, it was.
1: Not in
0: terms. You had dreams about the house?
1: Not in terms of.
0: You're smiling at me, not answering me.
1: Not in terms of how the house looked. The layout was exactly what I wanted. Dining room, kitchen, open floor plan, things like that. Upstairs, three bedrooms, all upstairs. But my fixtures, my light fixtures, it was a mess. Like, they were all terrible. So I
0: figured, you saw through that.
1: Yeah.
0: You become a good electrician on the side.
1: Yeah. Exactly.
0: Mortgage thing don't work out. You got something else going. It ain't going to be in toilets though, brother.
1: Exactly.
0: Yeah, because we got to get extra help in for that. Well, so when we're looking at you buying the house, how was the neighborhood? Do you think that was perfect for you?
1: Yeah. I mean, younger families starting out and clean neighborhood.
0: Scale of 1 to 10, when you said, I'm out in the search for a house, where did this one play in?
1: I looked at one house before that.
0: To two houses, and you were sold.
1: Yeah, I found that one, and I knew that one was perfect for me.
0: That's pretty cool. And you wonder why some people take longer. Do you think you have to settle in this market some? That's what I was getting at. Do you have to settle when there's less out there?
1: I don't think I settled because I found the floor plan that I wanted. But I guess I settled in terms of, like, I didn't get exactly what I wanted in terms of light fixtures, and I don't like the sink handles, things like that, where it's not that big a deal I can change.
0: Why didn't it sell for 60 days, do you think?
1: I couldn't tell you.
0: Honestly, I could. I think you already answered it. See, here's, I've rehabbed over 100 houses, well over 100.
1: Oh,
0: probably two,
1: mean.
0: Right?
1: Okay.
0: Right. And I can tell you that, and my dad started me on that. You'll get into it, I'm sure, doing more and more of rehabbing. But we've owned several properties that way and fixed them up. And even the house we're in now, we've done more to the house now than probably any other property I personally lived in. Usually we buy a cookie cutter, don't do much, and we move. But when you walk in a house, and that's why I was kind of asking, hey, was this perfect? Was it the right neighborhood? And you were, yeah. But then when you get in there, you've been nonstop of, you expanded the patio. Can we talk about what you've done to the house? Let's be serious now.
1: Yeah, okay.
0: We're going to break this down. Okay. You redid you expanded the patio double size on the back side of the house, and it was already beautifully fenced in, but you added a fire pit as well.
1: Yep.
0: Beautiful. What else did you do to the house? So added an extended patio of about 12 by 12, fair to say.
1: Yeah.
0: And with a fire pit and?
1: Changed sink faucets. I've changed every light fixture, every sink faucet.
0: Every light fixture you've redone.
1: Yeah.
0: Where'd you go buy them?
1: Amazon, actually.
0: Amazon.
1: So deliver next day.
0: Okay. So you ordered some pretty lights on Amazon. Do you feel like you spent a lot or just more of an upgrade polish? Like it was pretty cheap to do, I think.
1: Yeah. It was very cheap.
0: Okay.
1: They had good deals.
0: And then fixtures, you felt that was necessary to change all the fixtures in the house plumbing wise?
1: Yeah. For sure.
0: Why? Were they bad, were rusty? What?
1: They were plastic. They were probably the ugliest you've ever seen. I would put it up there. I looked them up. They were
0: That ugly.
1: They were $4 per.
0: That sink. Confident they're the ugliest?
1: Yeah,
0: okay. All
1: that's
0: right.
1: How I feel.
0: So they're gone. Those have gone through that. What else did you do?
1: I changed shower heads. All the trim on the showers. I painted my cabinets, meaning
0: this is a guy. Think about this, guys. This is a guy coming from my house. I raised this child. He don't do this. I don't do that stuff. That is not in my DNA. This has not worked out for me. But you keep going. What else did you put? Cupboards in the kitchen?
1: Yeah, kitchen cupboards.
0: Took all of them off.
1: Yep, sink or bathroom cabinets.
0: What were they? They were that darker brown.
1: Yep.
0: And you changed the cabinets to what color?
1: A light cream color. Yeah.
0: And you added beautiful handles.
1: Yep.
0: And now done.
1: Added handles to it.
0: You
1: too.
0: Redid the laundry room floor.
1: Yep.
0: You just tried to redo the bathroom floor. Took the toilet off. Toilet thing didn't go back on. Yahoo comes out from another company here. He wasn't at the tire place. He came from a plumbing place. Maybe he came from a tire place.
1: Yeah,
0: that might
1: have
0: been a problem. Anyway, he does that and he didn't turn the water off, and that went buck wild.
1: Yeah.
0: Yeah.
1: First one to go sideways.
0: and that's not too bad. But the point is, look at all you've done. And see, when you're going into a property, you got to have that little bit of vision, right?
1: Yeah.
0: And that can make the difference in the deal. So thanks for joining us today. We're wrapping up. Go to fortheplan.com. We're covering a lot. Maybe you got to replay it, or we'll see you next time.
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0: Chris Plans.
1: Dodgeball isn't just problematic. It's an unethical tool of oppression. That's what they said. This is in the news today. This is a big news story because they're in journalism. That's what they do. Thousands of academics are gathering in Vancouver. That's in Canada. It's another country altogether. For the annual Congress of the Humanities and Social Sciences from June 1st to June 7th. They will present papers on everything from child marriage in Canada. They're for it if, your culture requires it, like Roman Polanski's culture, Harvey Weinstein's culture. Well, maybe not. I'm not sure. Though I'll have to ask him about that. To why dodgeball is problematic. And, the humanities. That's a funny thing. Oh, the humanities. Series at the National Post showcase some of the most interesting research. The games children play in schoolyards are famously horrible. If you stop and think about them, this is what they're writing. This is these academics. We're doomed. Doomed, I say. Really, they're raising a generation of the Eloi who will be subjugated under the hobnailed moccasin of radical Islam. Convert or die. You know, Democrats are basically already converting. Tag, for example, here's what they're writing. You know, tag, you're it. Tag, for example, singles out one poor participant, often the slowest child. Sure, that's the fun of the whole thing, is chasing him down. As the dehumanized it. You see, you're it. They want to get rid of tag because it dehumanizes the one, usually the slowest child. Not really. It's fun to be it because you can get away from all the slow kids, and they can never catch you. You run circles around them, and you laugh, and you have a lot of good time, and everybody has fun, except for you losers. And this is a world that is increasingly being run by losers, by wimps and geeks. And I got nothing against wimps and geeks and losers. We should protect the wimps and the geeks and the losers from the terrible people in the world. That's why, you should be on our team, because we're the good guys. And these are the things you learn in schoolyards, too, just by the way. But here's their writing. Tag, for example, singles out one poor participant, often the slowest child, as the dehumanized it, who runs vainly in pursuit of the quicker ones. Capture the flag is nakedly militaristic. Capture the flag is nakedly militaristic. We're going to render ourselves utterly defenseless as a culture because these people are running our children into the ground. They're going to be useless nubs. Our children, they're going to grow up when they're adults, useless, whiny, wimpy, can't get up off their lazy, bony butts. I don't know, throw a ball at them and they just drop to the ground and cringe and say, I can't catch a ball. A pig died to make that ball. British bulldog. I don't even know what that is, but this is Canada. Has obvious jingoistic colonial themes. Red ass. I don't know what that is, but I think they play that at Anthony Weiner's house. Known in America as butts up, still never heard of it. Involves deliberate imposition of corporal punishment on losers. Thank you, sir. May I have another? But none rouse the passions of reform-minded educational progressives quite like dodgeball. The team sport in which players throw balls at each other, trying to hit their competitors and banish them to the sidelines of shame. When the Canadian Society for the Study of Education, meets in Vancouver at the Congress of Humanities and Social Sciences,
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2: From ABC News, I'm Mike Dubusky. The temperature inside a giant tank full of toxic chemicals is climbing by about 1 degree an hour, according to hazmat officials in Orange County, California. About 40,000 people there are under evacuation orders right now over concerns that tank could leak into a parking lot or explode.
3: Several tanks that are holding thousands of gallons of a chemical. And if one of them blows up, they're concerned about a chain reaction, right? Like this massive explosion, mushroom cloud of chemicals that can result from this.
2: ABC's Jacqueline Lee in Los Angeles. Secretary of State Marco Rubio meeting with India's prime minister this morning and saying there may be news on peace talks with Iran over the next few days.
4: The president's preference is always to solve problems such as these through a negotiated diplomatic solution. That's what we're working on right now. But this problem will be solved, as the president's made clear one way or the other.
2: The tensions around the Strait of Hormuz along Iran's southern border are driving up oil prices globally. And people traveling for the Memorial Day holiday this weekend are feeling it. According to GasBuddy, the average price for a gallon of fuel is now $4.54. Andy Lippo is the president of Lippo Oil Associates.
5: If we were to be so lucky and the conflict were to end tomorrow, we would see crude oil prices drop $10 a barrel immediately, and we would start to see gasoline prices come off up to 25 cents a gallon over the next couple of weeks.
2: A statement from the family of race car driver Kyle Busch reveals the two-time NASCAR champion died this week from a bad case of pneumonia, which progressed into sepsis. NASCAR CEO Steve O'Donnell remembering his legacy.
6: Watching him come into the sport as a teenager, I think all of us would agree, full of talent, full of fire, didn't give a damn, was going to push us, and I think we all love that spirit.
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2: The World Health Organization has confirmed one of the crew members aboard the MV Hondius, that Dutch cruise ship hit with an outbreak of the Hanta virus, has now tested positive for that illness. That person is now isolating in the Netherlands. This brings the total reported cases linked to the cruise ship to 12. Around 600 people globally are being monitored for possible infection, including more than 40 in the U.S. The next generation of weight loss drugs could be available as soon as next year. ABC's Yuri Benajad from the ABC News Medical Unit.
9: Eli Lilly this week announcing that retatrutide, an experimental drug, lowered weight loss of 30% in adults that were taking this medication. This GLP-1 injectable was comparable to bariatric surgery, which for years has been a popular method for people to shed pounds. In fact, some of the clinical participants in this trial actually dropped out because they lost too much weight. And among those that were also dropping out were those that were experiencing side effects. These are things like nausea, constipation, diarrhea, vomiting, and stomach pain. These are common with GLP-1 medications, but due to this higher strength of the medication, it's possible that this drug also comes with some higher side effects.
2: And in northern China, at least 90 people were killed and several others remained trapped following an explosion at a coal mine, according to Chinese state media, which also reports that officials running the mine have been taken into custody. Chinese President Xi Jinping responding to all this, calling for a full-scale rescue effort and an investigation. I'm Mike Dabusky, ABC News.
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17: All right, welcome to the show, everybody. I'm your host, Kenny Michaels. This is Striking Gold. We got a big day in front of us. Let's get rolling. First of all, you can watch me on YouTube. If you go to YouTube and you go to Striking Gold with Kenny Michaels, all one long word, you can watch me do this show live. You can also go to The Gold Show with Kenny Michaels on YouTube and watch it as well. All right, welcome to the show. I'm Kenny Michaels. This is Striking Gold. The number to get me live right now, 888-961-0222. Again, 888-961-0222. You can get me live right now if you want at that number, 888-961-0222. The amazing Wendy is on phones today. She will, you have a question about moving your retirement account or your cash into physical gold and silver, she'll take your call. She'll connect you to me. What a week. Two different news agencies, two of them, USA Today and MSN, said Trump is on his way to Fort Knox to inspect Fort Knox. This is the most exciting news we in the gold world have been waiting for. Is Trump going to Fort Knox? We already know he's obsessed with gold. We already know he would love to get us to the gold standard. We already know that. Already know that. And now, two different news agencies, USA Today and MSN, are saying Trump is going to Fort Knox to open Fort Knox. He wants to know what's in there. I have a question. Why? Why does he want to know what's in there? Because whatever he's doing, he's using gold. So if you are invested in physical gold and silver, not that stupid stock nonsense, if you're invested in physical gold and silver and you have the right products, you are going to have an explosion in your account. Boom! Trump is heading to Fort Knox. The gold industry has been waiting for this announcement. We knew it was coming at some point. We knew it was coming, and it's finally here. Okay. Now, NBC News, did you see the interview with Trump before he boarded his flight to China? He said, I don't even care about Americans' finances with this whole war with Iran. He said, I could care less about America's finances. I don't care. He says, doesn't matter to me what happens to their finances. All I care about is that Iran doesn't get a nuclear bomb. Well, sure, it's important Iran doesn't get a nuclear bomb, but whoa, Mr. President. What do you mean you don't care about Americans' finances? What about us retirees? Or what about us old people? What about us seniors? What do we do? I'll tell you what we do. We don't rely on our government to help us. We take our accounts, we move it to gold and silver, and we're safe. That's it. Because it's the number one safe haven anywhere at any time. We move to gold and silver. And now with Trump opening up Fort Knox, on his way to open Fort Knox, how exciting is this? Silver's up 162% in the last year. Now it's gone way up. Gold's gone up now, up 50% in the last year. Silver is soaring, as we all know. Okay, and humanity is now obsessed with gold. 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It'll come to my email, and we'll take your retirement account. We'll take your cash. We'll move it into physical gold and silver. And what a time. What a time to be in gold and silver. Trump is opening up Fort Knox. Oh, praise Jesus. Thank God. Let's go, baby. This is what we've been waiting for. If you're invested in physical gold, this is the news you wanted to hear. You've heard me talk about Trump repricing gold and silver. You heard me talk about that there's article after article after article about that. Now he's going to Fort Knox. Why? Are we getting close to the repricing? That's the exciting part. 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Holy smokes, let's go. My IRAs in gold and silver is yours. If it's not, do it now. Before this happens, do it now. 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Either one. All right. And by the way, at Golden Crest Metals, we'll make sure you get the right metals. That's very important. Because if you get the right product and then Trump revalues gold and silver, watch your account explode and enormous tax benefits in moving to precious metals. So it's win-win all the way around for sure. All right. There was an article that I need to talk about on this show. Market Watch came out

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1: You don't have to work till you die. And I hope part of those 52% are watching this show right now or tuning in. 52% are going to work till they die. Not if I can help it. All right, anyway, call me here, 888-961-0222. I'm Kenny Michaels. This is Striking Gold. All right, one of the things I want to mention, and I'm going to kind of stay on this topic for a little bit, there's a lot of people wondering about who do you go to buy gold and silver, right? Who do you go to move your IRA? Who do you go to take your cash out of the bank and buy? And why do I say Golden Crest? Why do I tell you people to go to Golden Crest Metals? All right, so I did some research for you, okay? And I always tell you, do your homework. Because if you don't do your homework, you're going to get burned. I'm going to prove it to you right now. Let's start with company number one. I can't mention the company, but I will mention this. If you watch Fox News, you see them advertise all the time, a gray-haired man. I know who he is. You know who he is. He's a famous actor. The company that he's promoting has 86 complaints in the last 12 months on the Better Business Bureau. 86 complaints in 12 months. That's more than 7 complaints a month. Why the hell would anybody move their retirement account or take money from the bank and go to a company like that? That's disgusting. 86 complaints in the last 12 months. That's one company. Here comes another one. There's a company in West Los Angeles that is promoted by a guy that got busted years ago for groping women. Okay, they have 53 complaints in the last 12 months on the Better Business Bureau. 53 complaints in the last 12 months. Disgusting. Here's another company, another large gold company. Somebody from Fox promotes them. They have 36 complaints in the last 12 months. Still want to move your retirement account with these people? Still want to give them your hard-earned cash? And here's another big company that, listen to this, their rating got completely pulled from the Better Business Bureau because there were too many complaints. 4 of the largest gold companies. There you go. 86 complaints in the last 12 months, 53 complaints in the last 12 months, 36 complaints in the last 12 months, and one isn't even a part of the Better Business Bureau anymore because they had too many complaints. Now you know why I tell you to call Golden Crest Metals? Because there are no complaints. That's why. If you don't do your homework on who you're going to buy from, ladies and gentlemen, I'm going to make a factual statement right now. If you don't do your homework, you are going to get burned in the gold business. You are going to get ripped off. And then you're going to call the good-looking, stunningly gorgeous Kenny Michaels, host of this show, Striking Gold, and say, Mr. Michaels, I made a mistake, and I need you to bail me out. I'm thinking legitimately about opening a bail bonds business because I'm constantly bailing people out. So I decided I would do the homework for you and go on the internet and do my job, and I have. 86 complaints in the last 12 months to one gold company. And you would still put your retirement account there? You're nuts. Or 53 complaints in the last 12 months? Or 36 complaints in the last 12 months? And the complaints say they're getting ripped off. That's what the complaints say. So stop with the nonsense. I've done the work for you. All you got to do is pick up the phone. Listen, there's a gold company out there that bounces paychecks.

0: 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We'll take your IRA, your 401k, your 403b. We'll move it into gold because Donald Trump is going to Fort Knox. Woohoo! Thank you, Mr. President. You're going to Fort Knox, baby. You know what the next step is after Fort Knox? He's going to go in. He's going to evaluate what's in Fort Knox, and he's going to go, wow, look at all this gold. Look at all this silver. And then you know what he's going to do? He's going to sit down with his staff and go, okay, it's time to reprice gold, time to reprice silver. And there I'm going to be in the background. Go, Mr. President, go. Let's go, Donald, let's go. Donald, make it happen. Because my IRA is in gold. My IRA is in silver. And I have gold and silver in my home. Come on, Donald, do it. Come on, Donald, do it. Don't duck, Donald. You're not Donald Duck, but don't duck, Donald. Stand there and do it. He's going to Fort Knox. He's going to Fort Knox. The article said he's going to Fort Knox to evaluate how much gold and silver is in there. Now, if he wasn't going to reprice it, or if he didn't care about gold and silver, why is he going? There's obviously something going on. And silver is starting to have a major run. So is gold. Let's go. Let's go. Woo-hoo! Oh, I feel bad for those of you that are still in stocks. Okay? You are the type of people that are going to wait too long. And then you know what's going to happen. You're going to wait too long. And then gold and silver is going to be priced so high from the repricing that then you're not going to be able to afford it. And then you're going to be like, darn it. Should have done it. Don't be a darn it. Be a do it. Don't be a darn it. Call Golden Crest Metals right now. Okay? Call Golden Crest Metals right now. 888-406-6222. Again, 888-406-6222. Or go to kennysgoldquiz.com. By the way, you can watch me do this show on YouTube. Go to Striking Gold with Kenny Michaels or The Gold Show with Kenny Michaels. And you can watch me live right here, right now. All right. We are going to go to a caller. Yeah? It's okay. We got a caller. Beautiful. We are going to let's take the caller. We got a caller. Let's go. All right. Good morning. Welcome to the show.
1: Morning.
2: Good morning.
0: How are you this morning?
2: Good, thank you. How are you, sir?
0: I'm good. Is this Lisa and Dave?
2: Yes, it is.
0: Well, I want to welcome you to the show and for being this week's gold miner. Congratulations on that. Here's my question. So obviously I want you to tell people your journey. I understand you guys tuned into the show. Tell me the story.
2: So it was a Sunday morning, probably month and a half ago, on my way to the store, and my radio was turned to your station, which I'd never heard you before, but in listening to you, I just couldn't listen and get enough information from you. It was just so much information that sounded good, that Dave and I had always talked about getting into gold and metals, but just didn't know where to start or who to trust, and reached out to the email, and lo and behold, you called us, not your assistant, not anybody else, but you, and you've been absolutely amazing to deal with, and I thank you for educating people on this, Dave.
1: I just came in on the second half. So, but anyway, after we discussed and decided how much we wanted to invest and so forth, everything went really, really smooth. No questions on, you know, oh, well, you got to give more, or, you know, we need more. And it was none of that. What we had to offer for the exchange and so forth in the program was more than fine and okay.
0: Well, good. Well, you know, I make a big deal out of educating people. You know, gold and silver has now become the number one most profitable investment in America today. No question. However, before people invest in gold and silver, they got to get educated. And I just, before I brought you on, I just went through four of the largest gold companies in America today have massive complaints against them because all they care about is paying somebody famous to advertise for them to get your money. They don't care about the repercussions later. And that's wrong for people to move their money. They have to become educated. And what I love about you two, is when I spoke to you, Lisa, what I loved about it was that I got to talk to Dave. And I make a big deal out of that because I believe if you're married and you're going to invest in physical gold and silver, whether it's a retirement account or cash, doesn't matter, husband and wife should be on the same page. And there are questions the wife will have that the husband didn't think of and vice versa, right? And so it's a big deal to me. Now, I understand you went through the process. I think you both moved some type of a retirement account. Congrats on that. I'm glad it went well. I also heard, through a little birdie told me, that you each got some free silver for tuning into my show. Is that right?
2: That is absolutely correct.
0: Yeah, woo-hoo! Good. Do you know, give or take approximately, you don't have to give me an exact amount, do you know, give or take approximately how much free silver you guys got between the two of you? I know, Lisa, I think yours is arriving Friday, and I think Dave already got his. Do you know how much between the two of you you're getting?
2: I think it was around $7,000.
0: $7,000 in silver, and silver is soaring.
2: Yes.
0: So imagine this. They're saying silver's going to triple. Imagine just the amount of money people can make just on the free silver, never mind the investment. Wow, crazy. Well, listen, I want to congratulate you both. I'm glad it went well. You know, I want to congratulate you both for being this week's gold miner. We call you a gold miner because we're striking gold here, baby. Anyway, so congratulations. And for being this week's gold miner, you're each going to get one free silver eagle coin coming to your front door. Congratulations on that. Last thing I want to ask, any advice you would give people that are tuning in that are nervous about their retirement accounts?
2: I would say they can trust you and the company Goldcrest Metals. So far, everybody's just been very honest and easy to deal with, and we've felt very comfortable. And that's hard sometimes because you never know giving your money over if you can trust the person.
0: Yeah. Ain't that the truth? Well, good. I'm glad you felt comfortable. I'm glad it went well. Congrats to both of you, okay?
2: Thank you so much. Have a great day.
0: You too. Thank God bless. All right, guys. Bye-bye. All right. Bye-bye. The number to get me live right now, 888-961-0222. Or go to kennysgoldquiz.com. Did you hear what she said? We can trust you. Yeah, because when you go to the Better Business Bureau, there's no compliance. Of course. Do you trust the company that has 86 complaints in the last 12 months because they have a famous actor advertising for them? I wonder if that actor knows that they have 86 complaints in the last 12 months. He don't care. He's getting a paycheck. He don't care. He don't care what happens to your money. He don't care. That sucks. How about a company that's got 53 complaints in the last 12 months? How about another one, 36 complaints in the last 12 months? And I'm reading you the biggest gold companies in the country right now, people. And a fourth one lost their rating with the Better Business Bureau because they had too many complaints. And another one's bouncing paychecks to their people. So if they bounce your paycheck, how do you know they have enough money to buy back your metals when you need to buy back when you need to liquidate? Scary thought. Okay? You want to call me off air and find out who's bouncing checks? I can tell you that. But at the end of the day, it's about what I've proven to you is business practices. I don't care that some famous dude is advertising for a company. I could care less about some stinking famous dude. What I care about is if you're ripping people off, you shouldn't be in the business, period. Period. That's why I tell you, call Golden Crest Metals. You want to put your retirement account into gold and silver? Smartest thing you can do. Trump's knocking on Fort Knox right now. Trump's going to open up Fort Knox. Oh, yay. Trump's going to open Fort Knox. So get into gold and silver now, because when he reprices, you'll be priced out. Do it now. Okay? That's why five banks have said gold's going to double by the end of the year. Five banks have said silver's going to triple by the end of the year. Now, whether it's by the end of the year or first part of next year, who cares? As long as it doubles, as long as it triples, who cares? Okay? The point is, if you're a senior and you want to save tax money from taking money out of your retirement account, you go to physical metals. Now, why did Alaska, listen to this, the Anchorage Daily News is reporting that Alaska now accepts gold and silver as legal tender. Another state in this country, that's number 20 or 21, accepting gold and silver as legal tender. And yet, 52% of Americans that are 60 years old plus are worried they're going to have to work till they die. If you move into gold and silver, you won't have to work till you die. 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We're going to take a quick break. When we come back, we're going to talk about money in the bank, how disastrous that is, and we got phone calls coming in. We're going to take callers. I'm Kenny Michaels. This is Striking Gold. We'll be right back.

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4: News. I'm Mike Dabosky. California's governor has just declared a state of emergency in Orange County over concerns a tank of hazardous chemicals could leak or explode. ABC's Jacqueline Lee is in Los Angeles and says that tank is at an aerospace facility and crews have been working to cool it down.
5: They're exploring several options. One of those options include trying to cool it off from the outside in. The unified incident commander said that think of it like an ice cube, like you're freezing it from the outside to eventually get into the inside. They also said they are consulting with people all across the country just to get some ideas and how to try to possibly get this under the control.
4: Right now, 40,000 people are under evacuation orders there, though thousands are choosing not to leave their homes. The cause of death for Kyle Busch has been revealed in a new statement from his family, which says the NASCAR driver had a case of pneumonia that progressed into sepsis. Busch died on Thursday after being briefly hospitalized. He was 41. This is ABC News.

0: Striking Gold. I'm your host, Kenny Michaels, the good-looking stud. 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Before I get into the federal banking system and all the nonsense that's going on there, and I'm going to grab a couple callers. So let's do that so they don't have to wait long. We're going to start with Candace in San Diego, California. Candace, good morning. Candace, are you there? Do we have Candace?
1: Hello?
0: Yes, Candace.
1: Yes, good, yes. Sorry, hello?
0: Good morning. You're on with Kenny Michaels. Good morning, ma'am.
1: Good morning, Kenny.
0: What's your question?
1: Yes, I wanted to move my money from human interest IRA into gold.
0: That's fine.
1: With you.
0: That's fine. So what you do is you can do an IRA rollover. The minimum for an IRA rollover is $25,000. As long as you have that much or more in your account, you're fine. And you can roll it over tax-free, penalty-free. Easy to do.
1: So if I don't have enough, if I don't have $25,000,
0: well, it depends.
1: Because I just watched my account just get lower and lower.
0: No, no, it depends. It depends how close you are to $25,000. Sometimes for people on my show, I make a lot of exceptions. So it depends how close you are.
1: What if I'm more similar to the last caller, Morgan?
0: Oh, you mean
1: the last caller said he had about 3,000 or something that he wanted to.
0: So a rollover, I can't do at 3,000 because it's too. You're going to have to let that account build up, but it won't be long before it at least builds up. And if you can get to like 12, 14, I will absolutely make the exception for you and get it rolled over. Okay?
1: Right. Well, that's what I thought that it would get.
0: Are you there? We lost Candace. Okay. We lost her. All right. Let's go to line three. Let's go to Morgan in Gilroy, California. Morgan, welcome to the show.
2: Hey, how's it going?
0: It's going well, Morgan. How's Gilroy doing?
2: It's all right. It's pretty fun.
0: Good. Are we getting the Garlic Festival back?
2: Yeah.
0: Good. Good to hear. So what is your question?
2: I just want to know how to flip my 3,000 and like build it up so I can invest in gold and like flip my money and make it grow over time.
0: That a boy. How old are you?
2: I'm 15.
0: 15 years old. You know, Morgan, I'm going to tell you something. I'm really proud of you. And I say that because I have five children.
2: Yeah,
0: I have five children. They're all boys. Okay. And my kids are in their 30s. And I wish they would listen to you, Morgan. You're very smart. Young people should be putting their money in gold, especially with Trump now going to Fort Knox, especially with Trump talking about repricing gold and silver. That's where the future is. And you're a smart young man. I'll tell you what. I know you don't have a retirement account due to your age, okay? So I'm sure you have $3,000 saved in the bank. Normally, there is a minimum, but I'll tell you what I'm going to tell you to go do. For that amount of money, as a cash buyer, go to a local coin store in your area and make a purchase of some physical gold coins. Okay?
2: Okay.
0: Get your hands on those gold coins. Then just sit on them, young man. Just sit on them. And if you can't buy, and if you don't have enough, if the store tells you you don't have enough to buy gold, then buy like a quarter ounce gold coin and then buy the rest in silver. They're talking silver's going to triple this year. Okay? So you're not going to have enough money at $3,000 to buy an ounce of gold because gold's more than that. But you can buy a quarter ounce, buy one quarter ounce coin and use the rest for silver and get your hands on those coins. Okay? All right, Morgan?
2: Yeah, that sounds good.
0: All right. Well, thanks for tuning into the show, buddy, and good luck. And I'm very proud of you, young man. Okay?
2: Yeah, thank you.
0: You're welcome. Yeah, bye-bye.
2: Have a good day.
0: You too. All right, the number to get me live, 888-961-0222. I'm the good-looking Kenny Michaels. This is Striking Gold. 15-year-old kid, smart enough to invest in gold and silver. What's your excuse, Mr. 70-year-old, who's taking money out of his retirement account and feeding Uncle Sam? The hell's your excuse? There's a 15-year-old who's smart enough to figure out where we're headed. You move to gold and silver in a retirement account to save tax money, to get growth, to move into safety, meaning we get to an age where safe haven becomes important. 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Stocks suck. You move to physical gold and silver, low risk, low tax, high growth. That's what we do as seniors. Don't tell me no, because I'm a senior. So I know. All right, the number to get me live here, 888-961-0222. You can go to kennysgoldquiz.com, or you can call Golden Crest Metals directly at 888-406-6222. They're there right now. Give them a call. So here's something I want to mention. Alaska, I think, became the 20th state to now accept gold and silver as legal tender. Okay? Trump, in a recent interview, said, I don't care about Americans' finances. I don't even give two thoughts about it when doing the war with Iran. I don't even care. That's scary. If you have a 401k or an IRA and you're tied to the American stock market and your American president don't care about your money. I'm not knocking him. I understand that wasn't the first thing on his mind. Making sure Iran has no nuclear bomb was the first thing on his mind. I get it. So then we have to take the bull by the horns and protect our own account. We move to gold. And now he's opening up Fort Knox. The next step after this, ladies and gentlemen, mark my words. The next step after this, this dude is going to open up Fort Knox. He's going to assess what's in there. Then he's going to go back to the Oval Office, which, by the way, is decorated in, you guessed it, all gold. And he's going to sit down and go, time to reprice gold. Time to reprice silver. And if you own it like me, kaboom! That's what's going to happen. I'm telling you, it's coming. If I was wrong, why is he going to Fort Knox? Why does he care? Why does he care about going to Fort Knox? Why does he care? Unless he's got a plan. And again, the plan involves gold and silver. I said last week on the show, Trump is obsessed with gold. And I proved it. Number one, there's a 22-foot gold statue of him at his golf course in Doral, Florida. There's a gold logo of him at Trump International Airport. Okay, USA Today reported that. He brought $100 million worth of gold in from Venezuela. King Charles just came to this country and fed him gold. He said there's no tariff on gold. He's obsessed with it. And he decorated the Oval Office in all gold. Now he's going to Fort Knox. How much more proof do you need that physical gold and silver is where your IRA and your cash should be? Okay? So, there you go. Okay? Now, let's go back to something I was talking about earlier. About gold companies that are out there that are ripping people off. Ladies and gentlemen, you've got to do your homework. You don't just hand your retirement account over to somebody because some famous actor is telling you to do it. That's just dumb. Because that famous actor is paid big time dough to say, call this company. I'm not a famous actor. Right? I'm good looking, yes, but I'm not a famous actor. And that famous actor, for one company, is promoting a company that has 86 complaints in the last 12 months at the Better Business Bureau. That's disgusting. And when you read the complaints, it's one after another. They overcharge me. They overcharge me. They overcharge me. There it is. Another big one, 53 complaints in the last 12 months. Another big one, 36 complaints in the last 12 months. Another big one lost their rating completely with the Better Business Bureau because they had too many complaints. And there's gold companies bouncing paychecks. You invest with these people? You're nuts. Now, obviously, this show's an educational show. I do my homework for you so I can save you the time. But if you don't believe me, go to the Better Business Bureau yourself. Type them in. You'll see for yourself. Click where it says complaints. And Golden Crest Metals has none because of their business model. You understand? So call them up, 888-406-6222, or go to kennysgoldquiz.com. All right. So people have been asking me about money in the bank. Money in the bank is a dangerous place. As you know, the Fed chair just got approved through the Senate confirmation, right? So Kevin Warsh is our new Fed chair. Congratulations to you, Mr. Warsh. You're our new Fed chair, and I understand why you're there, and I understand what your job is. Your job is to appease President Trump. And President Trump wants low interest rates. Well, that's great if you're buying a house. So mortgage guys, get excited. That's great if you're buying a car. Car salesmen, get excited. But if you have money in a bank, you ain't excited. 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Money in the bank, what happens? 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And then you got to pay tax on the interest. So you made nothing. 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But here's what you do. If you take the money out of the bank and go buy silver, up 162% in the last year. 162% in the last year. So imagine having silver sitting in your safe at home, being nice and shiny. And you leave it a year and you make 162% on your money. And there's no tax form. There's no tax form for that. It just sits in your safe. It's making you money. The bank pays you interest and then hits you with an interest tax form. It's like you don't make any money in the bank. But the banks want to keep your money because that's how they keep their doors open. So what do? 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Sure, of course. I do. But the excess money, don't put it in a CD. 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Don't put it in a high-yield money market. Stick it in gold and silver. Gold's up 50% in the last year. 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Now you got to pay tax on the 50%. It's like a double colonoscopy. Have you had a double colonoscopy? Yikes. They pay you nothing and then make you pay tax on the nothing. It's a double colonoscopy. Not for me, thanks. So take your money from the bank, call Golden Crest Metals, 888-406-6222. And product matters, by the way. If you buy the right product, you're going to do very, very well. We had our gold miners on earlier on the show, Lisa and Dave, who heard my show, said they trusted me. They moved to Golden Crest Metals. They loved the experience. They said I educated them. They said they trusted me, as they should. They got $7,000 free silver between the two of them. For tuning into my show, how sweet is that? And Guess what? They're making more money in their IRAs in gold and silver than their IRAs when they were in paper. That's it. Gold and silver has become the number one most profitable investment. It says here, according to The Economist, which is a like a news source, it says humanity is now obsessed with gold. They should be. It's the new way to make money. Alaska now accepts gold and silver as legal tender. Trump, according to MSN, Trump is inspecting Fort Knox. According to USA Today, Trump opening Fort Knox. Wow. Crazy. And MarketWatch says 52% of adults that are 60 plus think they're going to have to work till they die. You're right. If you stay in paper, you'll work till you die. Things are getting more expensive. Cost of goods are getting more money. And then when you go to somewhat take money out of this retirement account that you now find you need, now you're taxed the top dollar. Ridiculous. You simply move to gold. You move to silver. 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And based on the products I own, I'm crushing it. 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I'm in the number one growth asset in America today, gold and silver. Where are you? 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By the way, you can watch this show anytime on YouTube. I do this show live every Sunday. Go to YouTube. Go to Striking Gold with Kenny Michaels, all one long word. That's the channel you go on YouTube, and you'll see me. You'll agree how good-looking I am. Again, Striking Gold with Kenny Michaels or The Gold Show with Kenny Michaels, either one. Go there. You can watch me do the show live, okay? The last thing I want to mention before this show ends, ladies and gentlemen, there is a direct correlation between oil prices and gold. Here's what I mean. When oil prices go up, gold will go down. And when oil prices go down, gold and silver go up. While the war is going on with Iran, you're going to see days gold and silver's up, days gold and silver's down. That's because of oil prices. But make no mistake, oil prices being up long term ain't going to happen. Ain't going to happen. And as soon as this war ends and it's coming to an end, you're just going to see oil prices tumble again. And when that happens, you better be on that gold and silver train when that happens. Silver's running again. Thank you, China, for that. Yay. But ladies and gentlemen, I say all this to say this. Donald Trump is opening Fort Knox, according to USA Today. MSN is saying Trump is going to inspect Fort Knox. You have to ask yourself, why is Trump going to Fort Knox? Why does he care how much gold we have? He's got a war to run. He's got a country to run, right? He's got the Democrats to fight, right? He's a busy man. Why is he going to Fort Knox? Have you ever asked yourself that question? Why? I was racking my brain the other day thinking why. I was at Disneyland the other day taking a relative there who's never been. Who the hell hasn't been to Disneyland? But anyway. And I ran into Luke Skywalker. I did. There's a video of me and Luke Skywalker, I think on Instagram, on the Striking Gold Instagram. Me and Luke. I walked through Star Wars land, and he says, Mr. Michaels. I said, Luke, what's up? He said, I need to talk to you about my 401k. It's okay. What do you want to know? I got to get it to gold, and I got to get it to silver. More silver than gold. I said, why more silver than gold? He said, well, we use silver to make the lightsabers. I said, really? He said, yeah. There's a video of it. If Luke Skywalker can move his 401k to silver, so can you. May the force be with you. Okay? I'm telling you now, silver's on a run. Gold is on a run. Everywhere we turn, there's this humanity has now obsessed with gold and silver. Another state in the country has joined the party of gold and silver as legal tender, Alaska. So call Golden Crest Metals right now, 888-406-6222. 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Ladies and gentlemen, thank you so much for tuning into the show. Trump's going to Fort Knox. Yay! Anyway, thanks for tuning into the show. I will be here next week. God bless. Have a great day. Bye-bye.

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1: From ABC News, I'm Mike Dubusky. In Orange County, California, a state of emergency is now in place over fears of a potential chemical explosion. Earlier this week, a valve on a giant tank full of hazardous chemicals overheated, with hazmat officials now warning the rapidly heating tank could leak or explode. Here's ABC's Jacqueline Lee in Los Angeles.
2: They said they do not want to accept the fact that an explosion is going to happen. They want to keep this entire area safe. They want to prevent any chemicals from spewing into the air. So they are really working around the clock to try to get this sorted out.
1: Right now, 40,000 people in the area are under evacuation orders. Today, Atlanta's airport will begin additional health screening measures for travelers coming from Central Africa as the Ebola outbreak in the Democratic Republic of Congo grows. Dulles Airport in Virginia has already been screening passengers, and Houston's airport is scheduled to start doing the same thing this coming week. Kyle Busch died from a case of pneumonia that progressed into sepsis, according to a new statement from his family. It comes as we learn more about the moments leading up to the NASCAR star's death this week.
3: New details emerging of a 911 call made the day before his death.
4: And tell me exactly what's happened.
5: I've got an individual that's shortness of breath, very hot, thinks he's going to pass out, and is producing a little bit of blood. Coughing up some blood.
3: The Associated Press reporting Bush had been training in a racing simulator in North Carolina when he became unresponsive Wednesday.
1: ABC's Ike Ajachi. Millions of Americans are hitting the road this Memorial Day weekend. Katie Nastro with Going.com has some tips on how to save fuel.
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1: Israeli National Security Minister Ben-Gvir has been banned from entering France as fallout grows from a video that he posted of himself taunting detained activists who are bringing aid to Gaza. One of those activists speaking out about the conditions they say they experienced in jail.
9: These monsters, all they know how to do is to take away your dignity, is to humiliate you, is to violate you.
1: Israel has denied those claims made by activists. Chinese President Xi Jinping is calling for an investigation after a deadly explosion at a coal mine. ABC News foreign correspondent Britt Klenet.
10: The death toll drastically climbing from a gas explosion here in northern China. Now at least 90 people are confirmed to have died in this country's worst coal mine disaster in 16 years. Some people could actually still be trapped underground, with hundreds of rescue workers still operating at the site.
1: Executives for that mine have since been taken into custody, according to Chinese state media. And it is the last call for Schlitz.
11: There's just one Schlitz. Yeah, yeah, nothing else comes near.
1: The Milwaukee beer brand brewing its last batch today. The Pabst Brewing Company, which bought Schlitz in the late 90s, rather, announcing its ending production after 175 years. The company cited increased costs that they're facing to store and ship certain products. I'm Mike Debusky, ABC News.
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0: Rising from the heart of the swamp, a beacon of truth is casting its light. The Vince Show. Here's Vince Colonnaise.
1: All right, 844-484-3872, 844-4 the USA. That's the way to join us today, from coast to coast, from sea to shining sea. Right now, I am doing this broadcast from WMAL in Washington, D.C., today, stopping by the D.C. studio. Jim, the studio looks great. We still got the big Vince Show studio here. It's in wonderful shape. I don't normally broadcast from here, though, at WMAL's location. But here I am today. We had some meetings to deal with today, which have been wonderful. But I'm looking at the screens in my studio right now, and I'm seeing we've got all these television screens simultaneously. Normally, I don't see all of the cable networks running at the same time. And the lefty networks are all talking about a fund for January 6th insurrectionists, literally as we start the show. It's their A block, Jim. It's the most important thing they can possibly talk about to start their programs today, is that a slush fund has been launched to give money to the president's allies. Can you believe how out of control and corrupt this Donald Trump character is? Trump is a bad man. Look what he's doing. Look what he's doing. And it's funny, I was thinking, you know, I saw people like Chuck Todd. Remember Chuck Todd? Remember the guy who once hosted Meet the Press years ago? NBC got rid of him. I always thought, I was like, how does that guy have a television show? It didn't even make sense to me visually. I was like, how does that guy have a television show? I just looked and I saw on X that he was posting about Donald Trump's slush fund. He's got a slush fund. That's the phrase he used. And I went back and I searched Chuck Todd's long social media history. And I said, has this guy ever used the phrase slush fund before? Because there have been plenty of opportunities in American political history to use the phrase slush fund. And the answer is no. He's never referenced slush funds produced by the left. He's never talked about how the Obama administration had generated a slush fund at the Environmental Protection Agency to fund all sorts of left-wing causes. He's never talking about the Justice Department under Barack Obama and Joe Biden creating slush funds to finance the entire left-wing, nonprofit political operation of the left. Chuck Todd never bothered with any of that. He never bothered to tell you about the slush fund at USAID that was funding all left-wing projects at taxpayer expense. He didn't tell you about the $20 billion slush fund that went out the door in the waning weeks of the Biden administration after Kamala Harris lost the election directly into the coffers of every dominant left-wing organization in America. He didn't tell you about any of that. None of these guys did. They memory hold all of that. But the second regular Americans who are being attacked by their own government have a slight chance to be able to redress those grievances, well, then now it's time to talk about slush funds. Can't let that money go out the door. We have to be fiscally responsible, Jim. We need to be a little more careful with the American taxpayer dollar. We can't just let people like Mark Houck have the money. Let me back up for a moment and tell you why they're obsessing over this. What the hell is even going on here? A couple years back, President Trump's tax returns were leaked, stolen at the IRS. Stolen and leaked. Done by a guy called Little John. Yeah. No, not the rapper. Not the beat maker. No, a guy called Charles E. Littlejohn, a former IRS consultant, was sentenced back in 2024 to 5 years in prison for stealing President Trump's tax returns. He also stole thousands of other wealthy Americans' returns as well, and then subsequently leaked them. These were from the years 2018 to 2020. Leaked them to ProPublica and the New York Times. Now, if you forgot that Trump's tax returns were leaked, it's probably because there was nothing newsworthy in them. We found out that he's a rich guy and that he had paid his taxes. That was the story. See, we found his tax returns. Stolen. No news value whatsoever, other than to demonstrate that President Trump has been following the law as he pays his taxes. But they were leaked to the New York Times and ProPublica, and this guy ends up serving jail time now because of it. 5 years in prison, that was the sentence. So if you're an American citizen and if your rights trampled by the IRS, you have your taxes, your tax information stolen and then disseminated in the biggest newspapers in America, is there a way for you to be made whole? after that? What would you do? What would you do if that happened to you? Well, if you could afford it, you would bring a lawsuit. If you could afford the process of mounting that lawsuit, you'd bring a lawsuit, right? You'd sue. You'd sue the IRS for letting your tax documentation just pop out in public for public consumption in the New York freaking Times. So that's what President Trump did. President Trump launched a $10 billion lawsuit against the IRS. $10 billion. And the media attacked him for it. Well, how dare you? You're the incoming president of the United States. Of course, by the way, again, Little John gets sentenced in 2024. Not exactly, the clock is not exactly working in President Trump's favor for him to do this as a private citizen. But he brings this lawsuit, $10 billion. The media is mad at him. Well, yeah, how can you do that? You're the president and you control the Justice Department and the IRS. So therefore, don't you have a conflict of interest? You know what? You didn't want that to happen. Don't steal his tax returns to begin with. Don't so what? He can't he's beneath the law now. He's not allowed to have this addressed. So he files suit. But here's what's happened since. The president has agreed to drop it. To drop it. Now you may think to yourself, why? Well, why would he drop it? This is where the story gets even better. We now have a settlement announced by the United States Department of Justice. President Trump will not receive a single dime. His family members will not receive a single dime, this settlement, for the theft of his taxes, the theft and dissemination of his tax documents. Instead, the United States Department of Justice has announced they will be putting together a fund in the amount of $1.776 billion. You paying attention to those numbers? 1776. $1.776 billion. It is a fund designed to grant payments to Americans who have been attacked by their own government.

0: the Justice Department points out. Most notably, something called the Keeps Eagle case, where the Obama administration created a $760 million fund to redress various claims alleging racism against the federal government over a period of decades. In fact, in that case, so you know, once the Obama administration ran out of people to give the money to who had filed claims, they just started giving it out to left-wing operations, to left-wing nonprofits. They're like, well, we got money left. Let's just fund our political cause with it. That is the pattern, to be clear. That is the pattern with the left. As you watch the screeching and hysteria, the use of the word slush fund for the first time in the history of the left in the United States, it's a slush fund, they start screeching. Do you know how many left-wing slush funds we've seen? Do you know how many we've actually seen? Barack Obama made an entire full-blown corrupt political operation of doling out cash to left-wing political groups in the form of Justice Department settlements. In fact, when Jeff Sessions was the first attorney general of President Trump, remember that? All the way back in 2017. We get Jeff Sessions as the first AG. One of his very first acts as attorney general was to end the misuse of settlement slush funds by the Obama administration. He said, we're not going to do that anymore. We're not going to do that anymore. Because Obama, what he had devised, kind of like a George Soros scheme, is a way to spend money without any congressional authorization. The Obama Justice Department would get corporate defendants, big companies, and say, okay, now you owe a massive amount of money. We're going to take that money, and then we're going to give it to left-wing political operations. Banks had to fund left-wing activist groups such as NeighborWorks, the left-wing group. They weren't victims of anything. They weren't parties to lawsuits. They were just in bed with the left, and they got the money. In 2015, J.P. Morgan was required to pay $7.5 million to the American Bankruptcy Institute's Endowment for Financial Education. Again, left-wing operation. In 2016, Volkswagen was required to invest $2 billion in zero-emissions technology. Not $1.776 billion, $2 billion into left-wing green energy projects. Income redistribution. That was the Obama administration way. Additionally, they established settlement payments that were directed towards La Raza, the left-wing pro-illegal alien amnesty open borders operation, was getting money because of the Obama Justice Department. And another left-wing group called Operation Hope. Remember when Gibson Guitar was in the center of the news because they were accused of illegally importing exotic wood for their guitars? It was a long time ago. Obama era. They had to issue a settlement payment to the National Fish and Wildlife Foundation at the direction of the Obama Justice Department. Slush fund after slush fund after slush fund to power the American left. That's what USAID was before the Trump administration cleaned it up. A dramatic taxpayer-funded slush fund to fund the American left. To the tune of many, many billions of dollars, not 1.776. And then when Biden gets back into office, Merrick Garland is his attorney general. When they arrived, you know what they did with Jeff Sessions' plan? They got rid of it. On day one of the incoming Biden administration, January 20th of 2021, Biden issued an executive order saying the slush funds were back on. The slush funds shall return. And then Biden spent so much money that it made the rest of us poorer. I've got details on that in just a moment as we stand up for the decency of the president and his Justice Department today in the face of more hysterical screeching from the left. More ahead on The Vince Show.
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5: From ABC News, I'm Mike Dubusky. President Trump now says a framework peace deal with Iran will be announced shortly. In a post on social media, the president says the deal is still subject to finalization by all parties. It comes after Trump held a phone call today with various Gulf leaders, including the United Arab Emirates, Saudi Arabia, and Pakistan. Earlier today, Iran's foreign ministry says the two sides are in the final stage of drafting a temporary peace framework. A state of emergency is in effect right now in Orange County, California, and tens of thousands are under evacuation orders as hazmat crews deal with a tank of dangerous chemicals that's in danger of exploding. A valve on that tank overheated earlier this week, and now it's rising in temperature by 1 degree per hour, according to local officials. ABC's Jacqueline Lee is in Los Angeles.
6: Initially, authorities actually thought the situation was somewhat under control in the sense that the tank that was leaking the chemical, the temperature was lower. Now we just found out, they discovered that the temperature has been climbing hour by hour. So what they're trying to do is they want to prevent it from getting so hot that it explodes.
5: Crews have been dousing the tank with water in an effort to cool it down. This all playing out at an aerospace facility in Garden Grove, California. Airfare is about 15% higher this Memorial Day weekend when compared to a year ago, as rising jet fuel costs put pressure on airlines. Nick Ewan, editor-in-chief of the Point Sky Travel website, says the loss of Spirit Airlines is also having an effect on holiday travel.
7: Other carriers are definitely trying to step in to fill the void. Unfortunately, though, generally slightly higher prices that travelers are going to have to contend with.
5: Dulles Airport in Virginia and Hartsfield-Jackson Airport in Georgia have also stepped up health screenings for those coming from Central Africa amid the Ebola outbreak there. And the family of NASCAR star Kyle Busch says the cause of death this week for that 41-year-old driver was sepsis. You're listening to ABC News.
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5: A new weight loss drug called retatrutide could be available as soon as next year, but health experts are worried that some won't wait that long.
0: Doctors are already concerned that some Americans are turning to knockoff versions in China, and that means they're unregulated. This could increase the risk of potentially the drugs being tainted, and that could lead to infection or even overdose. Now, these GLP-1 medications have shown not only to benefit weight loss, but also other health benefits. We're talking about things like heart disease and kidney disease, as well as sleep apnea. If this drug does gain approval, it would be in the coming years and would be especially beneficial to the heaviest patients, especially if they don't want to get surgery.
5: ABC's Yuri Benajad from the ABC News Medical Unit. Damage assessments are underway right now in Hawaii after an earthquake struck the western side of the Big Island.
10: The mayor of the island of Hawaii, known as the Big Island, reports there have been rock slides and some damage to buildings. Minor damage was reported at Kona Hospital, but it is open and operating. A few hundred people had their power go out, the mayor saying.
11: Please check damages to your home, especially your gas line if you get, or water line, electrical.
10: There have been numerous small aftershocks. The mayor says bridges are being inspected and the cleanup on roads is already underway. Alex Stone, ABC News.
5: And it's the end of the road for Schlitz, the company brewing its last batch of beer today. Its parent company, Pabst Brewing, saying increased costs in storage and shipping are the reason that they're pulling the plug on the 175-year-old brand. I'm Mike Dubusky, ABC News.
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1: Race by 20 points.
2: Yeah. Okay. And then there's another big Senate race that just took place in Kentucky yesterday. Who's going to replace Mitch McConnell, who's now retiring? Andy Barr gets the nod, and he wins easily over Daniel Cameron, thanks in no small part to the Trump endorsement. Nate Morris was the most MAGA candidate who was in that race, but the president asked him, hey, would you step out? And he's going to make him an ambassador somewhere. Nate Morris stepped out, endorsed Andy Barr. Andy Barr wins. Now, Andy Barr, just like Daniel Cameron, has worked with and for Mitch McConnell in the past. Sean, are you convinced that Andy Barr can be different enough that he will represent the positive change we need in that seat?
1: I think he'll be better than McConnell. Now, whether that means he'll be good, I don't know. Nate Morris was definitely the MAGA candidate, but as we got closer to this primary election, he was still in distant third. And yeah. I think Trump looked at that and he's like, well, we could end up having Mitch McConnell's handpicked protege and Daniel Cameron, who already lost a statewide race for governor. We're going to have that guy go in there and possibly lose again. And if he wins, he's still going to be Mitch McConnell's puppet. That's probably not a great idea. I think that's why he endorsed Andy Barr. But my general view is that Mitch McConnell is a malign influence on Republican politics, especially in the Senate. So anything that kind of reduces his power is good. So him leaving the Senate is good. Him not getting his hand-picked replacement in Daniel Cameron is also good. So I view it on net is it being an improvement in the Senate overall.
2: Yes, and losing Cornyn is also another expression of that too. That's a big time thing. All right, finally, Thomas Massie was the headline in most of the media yesterday. Massie loses. Sean, my take on Massie is I like that he wants to get rid of the debt. I hated that he was playing up the blue and on conspiracy theories like that President Trump is a pedophile. I just utter garbage, and I think he earned himself a ticket right out of Congress on that behavior. What do you make of it?
1: I agree as well, and I like Thomas Massie. I like that he's a homesteader, that he understands what it's like to live a normal life in rural America. But the Thomas Massie who lost last night is a very different person than Thomas Massie from just 4 or 6 years ago. I don't know what caused the change. I know he lost a spouse, which is just awful and tragic. But the guy who only tweeted about Epstein 3 times before 2025, who wants to suddenly pretend it's the only thing he cares about while he goes on MSNBC with his Democrat friend Ro Khanna, who tweeted about Epstein never before 2025, and he wants to pretend that that's the reason he lost. He became a wannabe influencer and a wannabe podcaster, didn't seem to care what his constituents wanted, voted against the One Big Beautiful Bill, which is the only worthwhile thing Congress has done in 2 years, and yes. then act surprised when he loses. I find the whole charade just kind of like cloying and annoying.
2: Yeah. No, it's not nothing shocking about that outcome at all. Thank you very much, Sean Davis, as always, for being great. Appreciate all your wisdom. You can see Sean Davis on X, where he's always providing it as well. Thank you, Sean.
1: Thank you, Vince. 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
6: ABC News, I'm Mike Dabusky. It's a race against time in Orange County, California, where hazmat crews are trying to cool down a tank full of toxic chemicals that's in danger of exploding. Earlier today, Governor Gavin Newsom declared a state of emergency, and 50,000 people are now under evacuation orders. It's Memorial Day weekend, and that means it's a busy time for America's airports. Katie Nastro from Going.com with some ways to make your flight a little easier.
7: Take advantage of the different programs that are out there. 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I use this all the time now with my participating airline. It's just a facial scan. You don't have to get your ID out. It's pretty incredible. So if you can, your airline participates, definitely opt in.
6: TSA says it expects to screen 18 million people when all is said and done. And the family of Kyle Busch now says he died due to sepsis. The NASCAR champ passed away on Thursday. This is ABC News.
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16: All right, we got the breaking news out of the United States Department of Justice just seconds ago. Remarks from the Attorney General of the United States, Todd Blanche, announcing the indictment of Raul Castro. They're down in South Florida right now. Here he is. This is a delay of like 30 seconds or so. Here we go.
17: Thank you. Thank you. Thank you very much. It's great to be here in the great state of Florida. Today, we are announcing an indictment charging Raul Castro and several others with conspiracy to kill U.S. nationals.
16: I bet you remember, this is a huge Cuban population here in Miami, enthusiastic about this, going after this communist Castro regime.

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10: You know, I watched a video the other day about kids getting landlines at home. We haven't had a landline in my house in I can't even tell you how long. But seeing these parents about my age being teleported back to their own childhoods, a simpler time before screens, was really powerful. And as for the kids, they sat and had conversations with their grandparents without multitasking or being distracted by a screen. I thought this was a great way to have kids stay in touch with family members and friends without getting sucked into the smartphone era too young. Of course, you need other people close by to hop on board as well if this is something that's going to work. Perhaps most important, I realized, these relics can be a great conversation starter with your children. You can talk about what it really means to be connected in this day and age. Things have changed a lot. I'm Dr. Sanjay Gupta, helping you live a better life.
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11: From ABC News, I'm Dave Packer. President Trump saying this afternoon that a deal to end the three-month war with Iran is, quote, largely negotiated and would include opening the Strait of Hormuz. But two sources tell ABC News that Iran has not signed on to this deal yet, and there's no guarantee they will sign. The longer the conflict continues, the more pain here at home at the pump. Andy LaPau of LaPau Oil Associates.
12: I think that if the conflict goes on through July 4th, you'll see oil prices at $120 a barrel. And unfortunately for the consumer, gasoline prices will get to $5 a gallon.
11: California Governor Gavin Newsom declaring a state of emergency in Orange County. Officials warning a massive storage tank leaking hazardous chemicals could rupture or explode, threatening to create an environmental disaster.
13: They're exploring several options. One of those options include trying to cool it off from the outside in. The unified incident commander said that, think of it like an ice cube, like you're freezing it from the outside to eventually get into the inside. They also said they are consulting with people all across the country just to get some ideas and how to try to possibly get this under the control.
11: ABC's Jacqueline Lee in California. Hawaii shaken by a magnitude 6.0 earthquake. Damage reported in multiple homes and rock slides reported. County of Hawaii Mayor Kimo Alameda.
14: We have reports of down utility lines, power outages in South Kona. 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
11: Rock slides closing roads overseas.
15: The death toll drastically climbing from a gas explosion here in northern China. Now at least 90 people are confirmed to have died in this country's worst coal mine disaster in 16 years. Some people could actually still be trapped underground, with hundreds of rescue workers still operating at the site in Shanxi province. That's about a 7-hour drive south from here in Beijing. Now officials said 247 people were on duty at the time of the explosion.
11: ABC's Britt Clenett, you're listening to ABC News.
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11: Kyle Busch's family now saying what killed the NASCAR legend after he went to the hospital this week.
17: In a statement, the family of Kyle Busch says a medical evaluation concluded Busch died of severe pneumonia that progressed into sepsis and then resulted in rapid and overwhelming complications from the sepsis. Busch was 41 years old when he died suddenly on Thursday, days before competing in the Coca-Cola 600 at Charlotte Motor Speedway. He leaves behind his wife and two young children, ages 11 and 4 years old.
11: ABC's Alex Stone. Users of credit cards that accrue airline miles and points toward various travel perks are likely to find balances won't take them as far this summer. Jet fuel costs have gone up with the Iran war. Advice from ABC's Chuck Sievertson.
18: 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On some airlines, you can redeem miles for discounted flights, seat upgrades, or checked bags. Higher tiers of loyalty programs can unlock benefits like priority boarding or waived baggage fees. Major airlines also partner with banks to market co-branded credit cards that carry an annual fee. The cards earn users miles whenever they buy something.
11: It's last call for the beer that made Milwaukee famous. Today, the final batch of Schlitz beers being brewed in Wisconsin. The beer will be available next month. Schlitz was founded in 1849 and was once the largest brewer in the U.S., the label now owned by former rival Pabst, which has decided to end production. Dave Packer, ABC News.
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0: Rising from the heart of the swamp, a beacon of truth is casting its light. 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Here's Vince Colonnaise.
1: All right, 844-484-3872, 844-4-THE-USA. That's the way to join us today. From coast to coast, from sea to shining sea, get in here on the program. I want to thank everybody who came out to see me last night at the Dulles Town Center in Northern Virginia. It was so fun at Bourbon Boulevard Reserve. We had a wonderful time. I got to meet a bunch of people. Everyone was having steak and drinking bourbon. It was a lovely time. A lot of excitement about the state of the country, all the wins we've had recently, especially for Virginia. You know, I'm meeting with a bunch of Virginia people in many cases. And although I did meet some people traveled from very far. There were people from Utah, Las Vegas. It was wild, actually. But we met with a bunch of Virginia people, and they're very excited, the Virginia people, because we stopped the left from rigging the Commonwealth of Virginia, which is great. And also the president lately has just been on a pretty good winning streak in terms of unseating these rhinos from the United States Senate, and just people have been working against him in the Congress. Really big news. I mean, Bill Cassidy was thrown out of office this past weekend. He's going to ride out the rest of his term as Bitter Bill. He is Bitter Bill, by the way. He's like, now he's voting for everything that's designed to get in Trump's way. Old Bitter Bill, we've got him. And then John Cornyn, who's going to lose next week in that primary contest, that runoff contest in Texas, after President Trump endorsed Ken Paxton, he's already furious. So, you know, what do the next few months look like? Well, there are going to be some more agitators in the Senate. It's true. But the president's playing a little bit more of a long game here. He's trying to clean up the Senate, get it, make it better, and get us to the point where we can actually pass something simple like the, let's see, Save America Act. Wouldn't that be nice? Just a simple piece of election integrity law. That'd be wonderful. Imagine if we had a Senate that would actually pass it. The president's working on it. He's working on it right now. In fact, on this story this week, I'm wondering to myself, are senators in the Republican Party learning any lessons? Have they learned anything from this? Right? You would think that Bill Cassidy being trebucheted out of the Senate might teach them a lesson. John Cornyn being launched into the sun might teach them a lesson. Like, they might learn something. Even the threat of a primary opponent to Thom Tillis in North Carolina was enough to get him to retire. Mitch McConnell's on the way out. Joni Ernst is on the way out. There's a very interesting changing of the guard going on. It's playing out before our very eyes. You would think that these Republicans would learn something from all of this. They'd derive a lesson. It's slapping them in the face. And Axios reports this week that the Senate Republicans are not learning lessons. They're instead, quote, reeling. They're reeling that President Trump is tossing rhinos out of their body. Axios, Trump's revenge spree stuns Senate Republicans. Senate Majority Leader John Thune and most of the GOP conference reeling this week from President Trump's snap endorsement of Ken Paxton in the Texas Republican Senate runoff. Trump's relations with the Senate have sunk to new lows over his frustration with the Senate parliamentarian, Republicans' refusal to abolish the filibuster, and GOP hand-wringing over ballroom security funding. Axios even getting that detail wrong there. It's not ballroom security funding. It's East Wing security funding, specifically the presidential bunker. How many times do we have to be over this? Ballroom funding. The ballroom's paid for. The rich people are paying for the ballroom. The taxpayer is going to pay for the security apparatus that goes six floors underneath the ballroom. The president was talking about that this week. In fact, he gave reporters a tour. Why would he give reporters a tour? Why would President Trump spend any time bringing journalists to see the work? Well, one would assume it's because they have audiences through which he can distribute this information. Maybe it would make its way to the Senate. Maybe Senate Republicans can find out about this. Axios says John Thune is pronouncing himself, quote, not a big fan of the new $1.76 billion Department of Justice anti-weaponization fund. Not a big fan. He says, what? You're not a big fan? Were you a fan when Joe Biden spent $20 billion on left-wing operations in the closing weeks of his presidency? He pushed $20 billion American tax dollars out the door in order to fund the American left. Were you not a big fan of that? How much noise were you making about that, Jonathan? What are you talking about? Were you not a big fan of Obama creating these gigantic Justice Department slush funds that they would hand out to left-wing groups who had nothing to do with any court case whatsoever? They were just given the money by Obama? Did you speak up about that? Maybe you did. I just don't remember the volume of it, because here you are attacking good people for trying to be made whole after they were attacked by their government. What are you doing? You are not making the case for yourself staying in leadership at all. Axios says that President Trump is, quote, this is according to a confidant, a Trump confidant, quote, he's done with the Senate BS and Thune and all of them. They can't deliver, end quote. Quote, the only reason the president was holding out for Cornyn was the SAVE Act, the confidant said. And when that became a lost cause, it was, why the F should I support this guy? Good question. Why should you? Why should you support Cornyn? What did Cornyn do to actually win? He didn't. He didn't get it across the finish line. Didn't even get it close to the finish line, the Save America Act. We're still hammering it. The Senate's trying to move on. Too many of these guys trying to move on. And you hear that Thune comes out against the de-weaponization, the anti-weaponization fund. So did Bitter Bill. Bill Cassidy said this morning on X that he doesn't want a $1.8 billion fund for the president and his allies to pay whomever they wish with no legal precedent or accountability. So, I'm seeing Jim in the political press today that it was a real mistake for President Trump to come out against Bill Cassidy and John Cornyn, because these closing months of this term, he will have them now as his opponents in the Senate. They're not even going to pretend to join him anymore. And I'm sitting here going, wait a second. Doesn't this ratify the president's judgment? Doesn't this tell you the whole story? If Cassidy and Cornyn won't vote to do the right thing anymore because they're angry at Trump, they're crossing their arms and stomping their feet, they're acting emotionally incontinent, they're acting purely out of their own self-interest, which is to exact revenge on President Trump and his voters, they shouldn't be in the Senate to begin with. There was no underlying principle to them. Otherwise, they would be on our side right here. They're not. The consistency, or whatever you'd want to call it, it's gone out the window. Cassidy's voting to try and strip the president of war powers now in order to finish the conflict in Iran.

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1: This is absurd. Everything. So these guys are all up at arms. And then there's the ballroom. Then there's the bunker that goes under the ballroom, the security situation the president's trying to work on. These guys are attacking it, too. Bitter Bill Cassidy is attacking President Trump's request for East Wing security funding. Cassidy saying about the ballroom funding, there are no architectural plans. There are no environmentals. There's no engineering. We don't have enough. Listen to Cassidy here. He's knocking the president who's trying to rush this thing. And this is not even for him. It's for future presidents.
2: There's no architectural plans. There is no environmentals. There's no engineering. There's no sense of when we ask, how did it happen to cost exactly $1 billion? In my mind, that is, it could cost a lot less. It could cost a lot more. I just don't get it.
1: Useless. Just useless. Now he'll just be an agitator for the rest of his time in the Senate. Again, ratifying the president's move here. Thumbelina is against the East Wing funding. I keep reading tweets here. They say ballroom funding. Everyone's screwing this up. They should have never conflated. Now they're trying to get back to $200 million, says Thumbelina. They should have never conflated the other legitimate Secret Service needs because it's just giving everybody the billion-dollar ballroom, and it's just a bad idea. So again, President Trump's cleaning these guys out. 20%, we know right now, 20% of the Republicans in the United States Senate are destined for retirement this year. That's already 20% of them are leaving, which is good, which is very good, which means we have an opportunity to bring in some fresh backup. People are actually going to get the job done. And in the meantime, we can rewire the entirety of the DNA of the Republican Party to focus on the stuff that actually matters. We can make the GOP great again. We can get the Save America Act passed. We can make that the litmus test by which you get to be a member of the United States Senate or any of these other elective offices. That's the deal. You know, coming up today, I'm going to ask Senator Rick Scott about this. I've got him on the program from the great state of Florida. Rick Scott stopped by my podcast this morning. We had a great conversation. You'll be able to hear from him coming up on the show. We've got that. Also, how are the Democrats doing? I'm talking about we're cleaning up the Republican Party right now. But those Democrats, remember, after they got their tails handed to them in the 2024 election, they conducted an autopsy. They wanted to look over the body and figure out exactly how it died. What happened in 2024? How did we lose so badly? And then remember what happened with that autopsy? It never came out. It never popped out in public. Massive cover-up going on. What was that? It never showed up. Well, until today, we have it, and we're going to review it. More ahead on The Vince Show.
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4: 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Now, seeing my grandson out on the water, it means everything to me. 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
15: It's just amazing that these senators, too many of the establishment guys, are just dead enders here. We're not changing anything. We're just going to go down with the ship. It's like, no, how about you can be better. You know, you can be better. You could just get the Save America Act passed. You know that, right? And they're so stubborn. They're so obstinate. Okay, good. We'll clean you out. I'm perfectly happy with that. We have to. I mean, because what are our options? It's like, well, Vince, but we could imperil the Senate. What if we lose the Senate this year? Well, what if we keep it and they suck? What are they doing now? So you can't ride all the way to the end of the game on the big, beautiful bill. Wonderful. Yeah, you got the big, beautiful bill through. What have you done for me lately? You know what I mean? How about we get a better crew in there? That would be good. Yeah. So we've got We got some things going on. Ken Paxton was out last night doing a rally in Texas, and he was talking to people. And Jim, I thought I settled this. I don't even know why this is like some open question right now. Vince already settled this entire thing. So here's Ken Paxton. Now, again, this is not going to deter me from supporting Ken Paxton. He's wonderful, and I can't wait for him to join the United States Senate. But here he is last night asking the crowd for nicknames for James Talafrico. We've got the Talafrico nickname. We've already nailed it. Here he is, though, asking the crowd.
11: Six Ginger Jimmy.
16: Okay, that was the first idea. All right, Madison had an idea. Come here, Madison. You have to say it the way we talked about, not the whole idea.
17: Low T Talarico.
15: All right, I'll admit that one's pretty funny. Low T Talarico is pretty funny. That's a good. It'd be funny to hear President Trump say that.
16: That's kind of like low energy Jeb, isn't it? Okay, and then how about I've got one more. Tofu Talarico. Okay, I think you won.
15: Tofu.
16: Is that right? You won.
15: Tofu Talarico, those are all fun. They're all fun. No question. Fun nicknames. I just think that Talafrico really, really nails it. Really,
18: I think
15: nails
18: I'm going to lobby you though, because I think you came up with a better one on the podcast inadvertently this morning.
15: What was it?
18: Total Freako.
15: Total Freako. Yeah, I said it's Talafrico because he's a total Freako. Yeah, that's true. That's true. Yeah. All right. Well, I'll contemplate that.
18: Yeah, I mean, you are the executive. This is your. I'm making motion.
15: Well, I've got to make a decision so I can tell Ken Paxton how to conduct the rest of his campaign. That's correct. All. Okay. All right. Well, I'll take it under advisement. Total Freako is pretty good. But the problem is, the more you kind of distort the nickname from the original name, the less people realize what it out. They're like, Total Freako. Then you start over-explaining. You're like, yeah, because like Talarico, and then there's these different components to the syllables, and you have Total Freako. Yeah. He is a freak, though. The guy really thinks, he said out loud, he said that God is gender fluid. He said God is gender fluid, you know, because when the left thinks of God, they think, how can I force the creator of everything to conform to my politics, my demented politics? He's gender fluid. And what does he think about your party aborting 1 million babies a year? Any thoughts on that? Oh, yeah, he's for it. That's Talafrico says that. He says that God is for abortion, that he's a big fan of it. What a whack job. Total whack job. I just don't see, even Harry Enten this week, Mr. You know, CNN's enthusiastic numbers guy was like, yeah, that's Talarico. He's polling pretty well in Texas. I'm like, this can't be true. That just can't be true. Texas is too great of a state. Its population is too awesome. Democrats have for years said, oh, we're going to win this time. Really? With this freak? I don't think so. I think Ken Paxton's going to wrap this thing up pretty easily. We'll keep tracking it. We've got the DNC autopsy coming up on The Vince Show.
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1: ABC News, I'm Dave Packer. The White House North Lawn was cleared by Secret Service this evening after the sound of apparent gunshots near the White House. ABC News has reached out to the Secret Service for more information. President Trump today saying a deal to end the three-month war with Iran is, quote, largely negotiated and would include opening the Strait of Hormuz. But two sources tell ABC News that Iran has not yet signed on to the deal. California Governor Gavin Newsom declaring a state of emergency in Orange County. Emergency responders trying to prevent an explosion of chemical tanks. ABC's Jacqueline Lee is in California.
2: Several tanks that are holding thousands of gallons of a chemical. And if one of them blows up, they're concerned about a chain reaction, right? Like this massive explosion, mushroom cloud of chemicals that can result from this.
1: More than 50,000 people have been asked to evacuate the area. Hawaii shaken by a magnitude 6.0 earthquake. Damage reported in multiple homes. This is ABC News.
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